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3: Delays now starting to build up for the Bruce Highway northbound, pushing up in through Moray Field. There's a breakdown in Yatala, M1 northbound between exit 41 and 38, and a breakdown in Mackenzie for the Gateway northbound this after Macrobac and Palabar Road. Just finished cramming road trip essentials into the bag. Nice. Bag lifting muscle ache. That's one for Panadol Extra. Always read the label and follow the directions for use. Incorrect use could be harmful. It's Adam Smith on Brisbane's traffic leader, 4BC.
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7: Cloud clearing with light winds becoming nor'easterly up to 20 kilometres an hour. A top of 27 degrees in the city, 29 in Ipswich and 28 degrees on the Bayside. Partly cloudy skies tomorrow with a high of 28. Possible storms for Tuesday, a shower or two Wednesday. On Moreton Bay, north to nor'easterly winds around 10 knots. Seas below a metre.
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9: Good morning to you. Thank you for tuning in. Nice to be with you in Sydney on 2GB, in Brisbane on 4BC, and of course it's 7 past 11 or 7 past 10. In Queensland, and that's the way it will be during the daylight saving time. Brisbane listeners, you'll miss our first hour, which is such a pain in the you-know-what. It is a real pain. I don't like it. But you can catch up on with the podcast and all that kind of gear. And we're doing on 4BC every Monday at 4:30 a.m. They want to put me in prime time. I said, don't put me in prime time. I want to be on at the time where no one wants to go to work. Put me on at 4:30. I mean, it's not like they haven't done it to me for years, I said to management. And they were going, oh, no, don't take a look. No, they don't care what I say. Anyway, 4:30 in the morning, before Jason does his show on 4BC, you'll get the best of Weekends, and I hope you enjoy that. In the meantime, back to some of the news of the day. Now, according to documents obtained by the ABC, Indika Bambrick Samara Singer, he's the fellow who's been charged with those instances of dangerous driving occasioning grievous bodily harm, etc. They apparently in court documents, in court records, his license was suspended in February. He appealed against the suspension in April and was unsuccessful. Now, I don't know if that means, because there was no charge that I recall seeing about driving while disqualified. You normally see that mentioned. I don't recall seeing that. Perhaps he had his license suspended with an unsuccessful appeal, and then the suspension has played out. He got his license back and then decides, or made the appalling decisions he allegedly made yesterday. But that's at least indicative of someone who maybe, allegedly, has form. I don't know what the previous suspension was about. I guess we'll find out more when police say more, or when we have the maybe even the bail hearing today. I don't know, but something to keep an eye on. ACT Policing is calling for witnesses to come forward after ball bearings were used to damage windows at two government buildings late this week, on Thursday night it was. Police say that detectives were investigating after windows were damaged at a building near Housing ACT Central Access Point at Emu Bank in Belconnen. Staff inside the building were temporarily locked down and then sent home for the day. The office was closed on Friday. Today, police have issued in the ACT a release saying that between 7 and 9:30pm on Thursday, October 1, two incidents about criminal damage occurred at buildings on Emu Bank. Ball bearings are believed to have been used to impact shopfront windows. It said no one was harmed. Anyone who saw persons or vehicles in the vicinity, they want to hear from you. Crime Stoppers ACT would be the place to go. We've got Canberra joining us after our next news. Perhaps I'll mention that again. 131 873 is the open line number. Another note through from the Ambos in Queensland, and look, I don't know if any of the media team there listen, but I really appreciate the regularity with which you provide us information. So this is last night at 8:40. Paramedics were called to a private residence after reports of an alleged assault. This is at The Gap. Two male patients and their teens assessed on scene. One transported to the Royal Brisbane and Women's Hospital, stable condition, a face laceration. The other patient transported to the Queensland Children's Hospital, stable condition, with wounds to face and arm. Police haven't jumped on that one yet, so I guess we'll hear from them about further detail, if there is further detail. And 131 873 is the open line number. 2gb.com, 4bc.com.au. If you want to drop me an email, you do it that way, or text me 0460 873 873. Queensland teachers are scrambling for jobs at schools trialling shorter weeks, and their students say their results are improving. Springfield's Wisdom College, this is in the Courier Mail today, or the Sunday Mail, I think, to be correct, finishes at 12:30 on Fridays and gives Year 11 and 12 students a study from home day on Wednesdays. Outgoing principal Damien Barry says NAPLAN literacy and numeracy scores have climbed steadily, and CVs land on his desk before he can even advertise a job. But the state government says it doesn't support four-day school weeks. A Logan school's request to let teachers work full hours over 4 days was rejected, and Corinda State High's trial's been put on hold. Education Minister John Paul Langbrook says principals can already change hours within a five-day week to suit their local community. I mentioned earlier in the south coast of New South Wales at Ulladulla, we had what's been called a tornado. Some of the vision on social media is astonishing. Have a listen to this one. All right, that was us standing next to an air conditioner in the office, but it sounded like a tornado, right? No, that's what it was. Lots of calls for help. SES got involved there. Hope everyone's okay. How about this morning on News 24? The Assistant Minister for the Digital Economy has appeared there to talk about fuel. Host Andrew Clunnell asked Mr. Charlton how much he thought the price of fuel was. Here he is.
10: Can you tell me the cost of a litre of petrol right now?
11: Well, the cost of a litre of petrol ranges about $2, and the diesel gets up to about $3 at difficult times.
10: And I think you'll find it's more like $2.40 or at least $2.20. I mean, it...
11: Yeah, it bounces around through the cycle, but Australians have really struggled.
9: Yeah. I think he's missed it a bit there, don't you? I mean, you don't have to. You could actually drive around. No one's saying you should drive around with your eyes closed, but you don't have to be, you know, too observant to have a look at the price of petrol. Now, I want to be kind to Andrew Charlton, and I'll have a look at my app, and I can find it for $2.29 at Balmain in Sydney, $2.35 at Glazewater. We'll go further west. Is this fun? Oh, what's happening, Dad? Oh, there's a bloke on the radio looking at his fuel price app. Oh, wow, is it good? Oh, yeah, he's not a bad bloke. Sometimes he's a clown, but $2.24 at Chilora. Not $2, Andrew. It does move around. You know, what you should have said, oh, it could be $2 a litre. Maybe that was a couple of years ago. It wasn't even that long ago. Andrew Charlton telling us the price of fuel is $2, and I went the cheapest one I could find, so that's 20 cents off. Yay, go us. Now, according to Fuel Check, the average cost of unleaded in Sydney is $2.40. Diesel's about $3. Kind of out of touchy, a little bitsy, don't you thinky? The wheels falling off, or have they already fallen off? I think they've fallen off. They put the spare on, and now it's coming off, is what I think. Back in a moment.
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13: A police incident now in through Gaythorne for Prospect Road. That's currently closed off at the rail crossing just near Duke Street. A breakdown for the M1 northbound between exit 41 and 38 through Yatala. Delays now for the M1 southbound, slow in sections from Logan home through to Coomera. The Snooze Flash Sale is on now with 20 to 50% off an amazing range. Hurry, the Snooze Flash Sale must end today. It's amazing what a little snooze can do. It's Adam Smith on Brisbane's traffic leader, 4BC.
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9: 19 after 11, that's 19 after 10 in Queensland. 131873 is our open line number. Now, as we know, we've been covering the story, the events, the awful events in Wallsend yesterday. It's an emotional roller coaster of a weekend or week for the people of Newcastle. The town was riding high on the excitement. Their first grand final appearance in 25 years and a very brave football team that has just, defied the critics every week. They've just turned up and won. And who's to say that they can't do that tonight? Well, apart from me. Everything changed yesterday when that anticipation, that excitement, turned to probably a mix of anger and scaredness, and there would have been anxiety, absolutely. 10 people injured, including this poor 5-year-old girl who remains critical but stable when they updated the situation last night. You know the details. Of course, we covered it yesterday and I spoke to one of the brave people who were there on the scene, contributed to this army of Newcastle people who gathered together as first responders by accident, except it was an accident. They're in that place and they chose to do some great... There'll be some wonderful stories come from this awful act. We spoke yesterday to the Newcastle Lord Mayor, Gavin Morris, and we spent some time talking Roosters today. We wanted to make sure we were at least looked like we were a little bit fair. So I want to have a chat to the Lord Mayor again. Gavin, g'day.
19: Luke, good morning to you.
9: You're heading to, I think when we found out that we could talk on Friday, you were heading to Sydney on a coach with like-minded Newcastle supporters, but a lot's happened since. What are you doing today?
19: Yeah, look, that's a really good question. Look, it's been a minute-by-minute process since, 9.30 yesterday morning, and all of that was put on the back burner, and it was a complete, unknown. It's been a big night. I was on the phone to the hospital overnight and first thing this morning, and I think the first thing that occurred was, some good news there in regards to, the little 5-year-old. We were so concerned for her. Talking to the GM this morning of New England Health, that she said, that she is now critical, serious, but, in a critical, still critical, but in a stable condition. So, and then downgraded again to serious, but stable condition. So there was just that little bit of good news that I had, 5 o'clock this morning, and the 67-year-old last night had extensive surgery. It was very, very long, but also in a stable condition this morning. So, Luke, we've had that little bit of good news for us. Mm. From here, I'm just trying to work out because right now, so I've been really, really torn on what to do in regards to where I go. But I have been encouraged, after, doing, media and talking to a lot of people and speaking to the hospital. So I wanted to go out there, but they said, no, not today, not tomorrow, like Tuesday.
9: Right.
19: So we have been encouraged to go to the game. And that's what we're doing now. We're just about to pull up to the Centre of Excellence with all of the staff where the bus began its journey yesterday. And I'm just looking down the path. Yeah, yesterday it was just lined, with people here as the bus pulled out. So, yeah. I'm about to join the staff and see them. I haven't seen them for some time, and obviously there'll be some hugs, and we'll ride the bus together, and I'll go down. And they just felt it was very important that I'd be there for tonight. So, and as I said, now it's okay for Newcastle. We can do both today. We can grieve what happened yesterday and we can still support the team. And that's what we need to do. We really need to come together as a community. And it's okay. It doesn't matter now where you are, where you watch the game, whether it's home with your family or with the pubs or clubs or, continue on with your plans because, they were supporters as well. And they, want us to still enjoy the day the best we can. So we can do both, and that's what that's the message that I've given, you know, to all Novocastrians today, to say, you know, it's okay. It's okay to be okay.
9: Good on you. Good on you. The change in the mood, Gavin. I mean, from the training, the open training session, and all those people that were there, people snapping up tickets to watch the game at the stadium in Newcastle. They were gone in three minutes. I mean, the change in mood is, gosh, my moods change. We know, but the extreme change in mood in your city will have a lot of people battling, I would imagine. I mean, you've got a bit of a responsibility, don't you, as a community leader, just to, you know, help people deal with what you just said there. You know, it's okay to watch the footy today. It's okay to scream for the football team. It doesn't mean you forget what happened yesterday.
19: Yeah, look, you know, we have now experienced all gamuts of emotions over the past 7 days. Think about how we were this time last week. You know, we were full of anxiety, unsure. We were entering a game with the team of the decade, the Penrith Panthers. You know, again, you know, the team wasn't expected to win. We had that horrible incident, with Phoenix and Nathan. And that was heartbreaking for us as football fans. And, you know, Phoenix, you know, he played so well. You know, he's the leading tackle, you know, player of the entire season. And he won the Danny Badiris medal. You know, you don't win that medal without being a gentleman on the field. And that's exactly what Phoenix is. And he was heartbroken over what occurred, you know, to Nathan. And we got through that. We went through the highs then of playing the entire second half with 12 men and then winning the game. And then watching this city, I haven't seen a lead up to a grand final match like this. It was big in 97. It was huge after the grand final.
9: Yes.
19: But this lead up, it's like we played and won the grand final last weekend. And then to go from a city that was just enjoying it had come together. And Luke, it was good fun. Mm. That's what was happening with our city. And it was joyous. There was so much pride. And our hearts got ripped out in one single moment, you know, one moment of a bad decision and everything changed so quickly. And, you know, and now we've gone through so many different emotions again, and everything has been wrapped up in that over the past 24 hours.
9: Yeah.
19: But then this morning, you know, the cry, you know, or the call for myself was, you know, what I said at the beginning of the interview, that, you know, we can do both today, you know, and that's what we need to do as a community and come together. So, you know, here we are, we can grieve and we can celebrate and hopefully enjoy the night. And no matter what, this team has made us so proud. And, you know, it doesn't matter the outcome, you know, for us or we've ever expected as a community from that team. And it's been the same since the very first game back in 1988. You know, all we've ever expected of our players is to give everything to that match out there on the field. And that's all we ask of the players today. And whatever the outcome, they will be welcomed back to our city with open arms and probably have the same reception as if they had won the grand final. So,
9: yes,
19: you know, it doesn't matter. Let's just get out there and play some good football and do it for all of the victims of yesterday's incident and everyone that witnessed what occurred yesterday. So, you know, let's do it for the community today.
9: I saw someone ask you a question, mate, about protecting people on the side of the road. And you made, I think you and I would say somewhat obvious, but the necessary point. You can't bollard 20 kilometres. You simply can't. And there will be people who look at what happened and, you know, they'll find fault. But I don't know what else you do other than, you know, you end up not having the event. If you're not going to have the event, then you end up cancelling nearly everything. Have you thought about that? Because I've no doubt that you'll face people making inquiries about now how do you keep it safe. Where do you sit on that right now, mate?
19: Look, the entire event was controlled by the police, and where that incident occurred, it was on a state road. That's literally the last roundabout before you get onto the highway. Us as a council simply followed the police instructions, and it was the first time actually that we had an entire police escort. What was a little bit different, Luke, in regards to this incredible tradition? This has been happening in Newcastle since, you know, we started.
9: Mm.
19: That section of highway from Wall's End out to the M1 was always the bottleneck, because we always knew they had to get there eventually. So that's where everybody has always gathered. But this time around, the entire bus route was actually posted online and the whole event was planned. And the numbers were like nothing that we've ever witnessed before. It was 5, 10, 12 deep right along the footpath. And yes, the result, it doesn't matter. Even though that's state road all the way, the answer is going to be the same. How, with a number of days' notice, can you bollard the entire route? So everything now has to be resought. We have to think, you know, about everything. And everything was happening also so fast, so quick as that information was coming through yesterday. Everybody, what was on everyone's mind on the first instant was it a terrorist, incident, you know,
9: yes.
19: or was it, you know, how did this happen? You know, so, you know, once we got through that information and then to see, you know, well, I can't talk about it. Look, it's up against, you know, he's been charged now and now it's up to the court. So we can't talk about that because, you know, we cannot jeopardize this case in any way, shape or form in regards to the media now, that this is up to the courts now. But what we can talk about is the community and what we've all gone through on this. And that community wants to be a part of this team. And as I said, it's a ritual. But now, yeah, we have to rethink the whole process, don't we? And deal with, or looking after, you know, the community and the fans and hanging on to tradition. But how do we make it safe to do that? So there's a real challenge ahead.
9: Of course. All right. Good luck. Thanks so much for your time, Gavin. Appreciate how available you've been, mate. I really mean that. Anyway, go well, and let's hope that everything's dealt with the way it should be quickly and people can find something like normality sooner rather than later. Thanks, Gavin.
19: My pleasure, Luke. Thank you.
9: Thank you. Gavin Morris, Newcastle Lord Mayor. It's 29 to 12. That would be 29 to 11 in Queensland. Back in a moment.
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9: It's 25 to 12, 25 to 11 in Queensland. A text from Doug on the Gold Coast. Good on you, Doug. Luke, after you alerted your listeners to the event at Wall's End involving that 18-year-old driver and the night supporters yesterday, I turned the TV on to the public broadcaster. The presenter said the following: the driver of the car, a Newcastle Knights supporter, got carried away with the excitement. No wonder no one watches him. All right. Thanks, Doug. I'm kind of a bit dirty on myself for encouraging you to watch the television. I didn't mean to do that. Next time I say that, don't do that. Thank you, Doug. Cherie, hi, Cherie. Luke, what about Nepal and the 34 Australians still missing? Because of the 24-hour news cycle, it was news for a few days and then forgotten. Not by my family and friends. Be well. I will, Cherie. Thank you for getting in touch. Stephen says, morning, Luke. Stephen here. This what annoys me, all because of one D-head. Now they have to rethink how the events happen. One, as previously mentioned, wrecked the whole event. Yeah, well, you're right, mate. That's exactly right. Thank you for getting in touch. Luke, great show. Wouldn't it be great if the Knights Football Club gave the 9 or 10 supporters that ended up in hospital life football passes to the games? I'm sure they'll do something, Robert. I'm sure they'll do something. Andrew says, shouldn't they put barriers up in intersections? Well, this is at a roundabout, so probably. I don't know. The people much cleverer than me will deal with that. But thank you, Andrew. No doubt all these things will be taken into account. Deirdre says, Newcastle only won the game last week because the Panthers players were in a completely traumatised after they saw Nathan's horrific injury. I will say this, Deirdre. I can't remember a time where Penrith just looked, and they've played without Nathan before, but they had no idea. Well, that's what it appeared to be. Now, I could be kind to Newcastle and say they were just overwhelming with 12 on 13, but that winger they call, what do they call him, Milky or something, he kicks the ball 6 metres at right angles, and that, I mean, how do you even get to think that that's a thing? I don't know. Was he traumatised? Maybe he was. Just on that, can someone explain to me why Mark Nawanga Nitawase isn't one of the game's two wingers of the year in the Dally M's? I'll tell you this, and I am biased as a Roosters supporter, he's the best winger in the world by some margin. I don't know how he wasn't voted, but maybe he'll get the last say on that today. Maybe he will. This is from Jan. Luke, just minutes before you mentioned your favourite Easts player, I reminded my husband that my only link to Easts was Alan McKean. He used to live at the back of our house in Dolls Point. Even though we are staunch Saints supporters, we'll be barracking for Easts today. Regards, Jan. Well, Jan, you and I both know that Macca, Alan McKean, played for the Dragons for a year or two. I think was at the time that we got, the Roosters got Russell Fairfax or some other big-name fullback. I think that might be it. And Alan thought, I better go to St George. I'm not sure then he didn't come back for maybe a year or two. And he played one test match and I was trying to think of exactly what happened, but one test match for Australia. He was a goal kicker and I think he kicked us to victory. I should check that up. Rebecca, who do you think will win the match today? Well, I think the Roosters win. I just think they're in. They've got great belief and discipline, and all the mistakes that they were making, they haven't made for a few weeks. I could be wrong. Wouldn't be the first, and it won't be the last. Thank you for getting in touch on the text. Yesterday, Craig Bennett paid tribute to Don McLean. And he and I were talking about his cover version of "Crying," the Roy Orbison song. I think it's his best piece of work. I just think he absolutely nails it. See what you think, Don McLean.

0: Yeah, that's a keeper. That's a keeper crying. That's Don McLean. A lot of people enjoying that. And a few saying, oh, no, no, no, no. No, no, no, no, no, no, no. It's got to be the big O. Anyway, I thought you'd like to hear that. I think you'd happy to hear it. Oh, look, and Annette says, absolutely beautiful. Love it. Thank you, Annette. Yay. And Helen saying, I'm singing this song as I clean the kitchen. Yay, Helen. Thank you. Another listener says, hey, Luke, it's about time someone spoke about the Roosters. It's been Newcastle all week on your station. Right. Now, there's a drama on the Moonee Bridge, as I'm being told. I think my listener Luke has got some details. Hey, Luke.
1: Hey, Luke, how are you?
0: Good, mate. You heading north or south, and what happened at Moonee?
1: Yeah, just heading north, and was in the middle lane. There's three lanes. Was in the middle lane, and suddenly on the Moonee Bridge, the traffic just stopped, and everyone slammed on the brakes. I nearly ran up the back of the guy in front of me.
0: Jeez.
1: And when I, as I just stopped, I heard crunch, crunch, crunch, crunch all around me. So there's a whole bunch of cars in the right lane, airbags gone off, and there's a couple of cars in the left lane that so it's a bit of a mess on Moonee Bridge.
0: Okay, so I just, the Hawkesbury Bridge is a mess as well. I'm just trying to look at my live traffic thing to get a picture here. So you're on the Hawkesbury River at Moonee or the Big Dipper?
1: That's right. It's the Hawkesbury River.
0: Gotcha.
1: Heading north, and just a little bit further north of that, there's a sink, a metal sink in the middle of the road. So it's chaos all the way up.
0: Wow. Righto, mate. Well, look, are you watching the footy later on, or what are you up to today?
1: Heading north to a mate's place up in Nelson Bay. We're going to watch the footy. Yeah, absolutely. Go the Knights.
0: We were getting on so well, Luke. Travel safely, mate. Thanks for letting us know what's going on. Appreciate it. Sink on that M1. I tell you what, that M1, when people drives me nuts. They don't tie their stuff down and things fall off the back and then, you know, you're doing 110 and all of a sudden there's a bloody sink in front of you. You know? It's dangerous. Righto, we'll take a break. It's 14 to midday, 14 to 11 in Queensland.
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3: Just getting reports in about a crash now in Loganholme on the M1 southbound around the Logan Motorway off-ramp. Delay is already building back through to Springwood. Through Gaythorne, there's a police incident. Prospect Road, that's closed off both ways at the rail crossing just near Duke Street. 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It's Adam Smith on Brisbane's traffic leader, 4BC.
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0: It's 10 to midday, 10 to 11 in Queensland. Big changes happening to the NDIS right now. This is the Securing Futures Bill, a proposal from the government. It sounds like a simple tweak. It effectively says people applying for support can only list one primary disability, if only it was so simple, right? Frontline workers say real life just doesn't work like that. David Gunter is CEO of Beltara Care. He works with people living with disabilities that intersect with addiction and mental health issues. And he says a one-size-fits-all approach is going to leave vulnerable people stranded. And David joins me on the line. G'day, David.
14: G'day, Luke. How are you?
0: I'm well, mate. Tell me about the work you do first off.
14: Yeah, look, Beltara Care, we specialise working with NDIS participants with psychosocial disabilities or better known as mental health issues. You can meet eligibility for the NDIS with a psychosocial disability that is considered permanent, such as, you know, PTSD or schizophrenia and bipolar.
0: So these people come to you. I don't know how the system works, which is why I just want to know. These people come to you because their needs are more complex than if they were to have, you know, one issue in principle. Is that the thing?
14: Yeah, look, by and large, I think that, you know, obviously before this interview, I personally work the caseload of 51 participants, all with psychosocial disabilities. Out of 51, 47 of those live with a substance misuse disorder, so a dual diagnosis of a psychosocial disability and substance misuse.
0: Right.
14: So we know that the NDIS doesn't necessarily cover treatment for, you know, misuse. I guess where the holes in all this, under the new rules, access requires demonstrating an impairment that is permanent and that all treatment, you know, has been explored, I suppose. Yeah. Where the gap in this is that the NDIA planners often claim that if someone is currently using substances, then their mental health hasn't been fully treated yet, or that the functional impairment is caused by the addiction rather than the psychosocial disability. So we have this argument that it's the chicken and egg sort of scenario. Now, we know that people who live often, especially with PTSD, that they're more susceptible to substance misuse to manage their mental health. You know, so this is a really sort of difficult medicalisation versus holistic support.
0: A lot of people that, and we're told, and we understand budgetary issues. I mean, we've got over $1 trillion, I think, now of debt. We've got to that mark. So we've got to do something about government spending. We've got to do something, obviously, to do our best through the government with inflation. And subsequently, one would hope the need for the RBA to play with, not play with, but to adjust interest rates. So it comes down to you either attack, if that's the right way, the way that the scheme works, or you focus on the waste Now, I hear a lot of people and they're persuasive about dealing with fraud and waste. Where do you sit on that? Can you actually fine-tune this so that you have something like responsible spending, if that's the right term? Or should we spend more time on getting rid of fraud, which we hear is rampant? What's your take?
14: My take is this, is that we're punishing participants because our government, both governments, have not, you know, they've architected this scheme where it's open to fraud and quite easily as well. There's a system we see it on the TV every day. We hear Mark Butler obviously referring to them as shonks. So why are we not going after the fraudsters, but yet we're now punishing some of our community's most vulnerable? So like anything, you know, we've all got budgetary constraints, whether you're in private business or the government, and we need to take responsibility for that. But right now, what we're seeing is the disability community being punished as a result of our government's, lack of being able to control this scheme and the fraud that comes along with it.
0: And this is a point. I'm so glad you said that. I didn't know you were going to say that, but I'm glad you did. It seems to me absolutely ridiculous that we can't say, right, oh, here's the scheme and here's how it works. If you break the rules, you're out of it. Rather, oh, okay, we can't get those that break the rules, so we'll get those that are meant to benefit from the scheme. And to some extent, although it's unrelated, the growth of black market cigarettes in Australia, again, because we haven't been able to, well, it's government policy, but we haven't been able to police it. I mean, we just throw our hands in the air and almost give up. And, okay, so we'll just deal with those people using the scheme. And that's the way we get things back in shape. It's so bloody wrong.
14: It is wrong. And right now, you know, a big part of my role is trying to manage the anxiety that's coming along with the uncertainties around the scheme and a lot of these sort of budgetary cuts that's going to have a direct impact, you know. And look, we've got to look at this, again, a lot more holistically and have an understand what this is going to mean. We're going to start seeing, ranking again. We're going to start seeing, our EDs being clogged again. You know, this is going to have a knock-on effect to our state health systems, you know. So I guess what I'm saying is, you know, we've got, a lot of participants with these substance misuse disorders. We can't get them into rehab simply because they have a mental health diagnosis that a lot of the drug and alcohol rehabs won't allow as part of their criteria. And then we've got this this issue of this substance misuse and nobody wanting to treat that because of the mental health. It is a very difficult one. We need both state and federal governments to be on the same page around this and recognise that, you know, whilst we've got people, high rates of homelessness, we've got a housing crisis right now, we are seeing a lot of our NDIS participants on the street with nowhere to live.
0: Yeah, meanwhile,
14: we've got these providers out here absolutely fleecing the scheme.
0: Yeah. All right, mate, I've got to leave it there, course of time, but nice to talk to you, David. He's the CEO of Beltara Care, David Gunter, who works in that system and knows stuff. Obviously a lot more than what the politicians do, I have to say, fairly, in my opinion. News not far away.
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0: traffic.
1: Still got this crash heading out in through Loganholme this morning along the M1 southbound around the Logan Motorway off-ramp. Delays all the way back through to Springwood. Police incident out through Gaythorne, Prospect Road. That's close at the rail crossing near Duke Street. And the Bruce Highway northbound slow in sections from Kalanga to Caboolture. A polished man opens up, asks for help and shows up, because when they do, everyone wins. Polished man, strong enough to care and violence. 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It's Adam Smith on Brisbane's traffic leader, 4BC.
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6: Mostly fine with light winds, getting down to 17 degrees tonight. Monday, partly cloudy, 28. Tuesday, possible showers and a storm with a top of 30. Wednesday, showers, 28. On Moreton Bay, north to northeasterly winds around 10 to 15 knots and seas below a metre.

0: across Australia, it's back to Weekends with Luke Grant.
1: Hello there. Thank you for tuning in. We normally say good afternoon, but we can't quite do that anymore because of those bloody idiots. Nice to have your company on 2GB in Sydney, where it's just gone midday. Hello there. Sunny, beautiful day, 25 the top today. Absolutely stunning tomorrow. A possible shower and 23 degrees. Late morning in Brisbane. Cloud clearing, 27. Nice. Tomorrow, partly cloudy, 28 degrees in the River City. And our listeners on 2CC in Canberra, welcome. For the first time today, 20 partly cloudy today. Cloudy and 21 tomorrow. In fact, this week in Canberra, it is basically a dry week and tops in the low 20s. So that doesn't sound too bad, does it? Our quiz today, I want to give you the final question so we can find ourselves a winner before we're done. And don't forget, the boys will be here with the continuous call team after our next news break, and three grand finals for you today. And the final one being, of course, the Chooks and the Knights, the NRLW. Before that, the Chooks and the Bronx. But our quiz, we're playing for a double pass to see Lifestyle and Adventure Show October 16 to 18 at Camden Bicentennial Equestrian Park, lifestylepromotions.com.au or the gates for tickets. And in Brisbane, we've got a 4BC prize pack for you. Question three is, which famous Dutch painter inspired Don McLean's song Vincent? Hey, there you are. We'll play later in the hour. Don't call now. Look at you calling now. Cheats. Not now. Well, today's the day the Sydney Roosters and the Knights do battle tonight, the grand final at Accor. To help preview the match, I'm joined by Matty Campbell from Betr, breaking down where all that punter's money is heading for the biggest day in the rugby league calendar. G'day, Matty.
2: Hello to you, Luke. And yes, the punters have decided that the Sydney Roosters are the team to beat. They've been rock solid all week. They're $1.45 and the Knights are $2.80. The line in the game, it's a 7.5-point start for the Roosters. And most people are thinking they're going to win pretty comfortably. The best backed in the margins is the Roosters at 13+ at $2.55. Now, on Grand Final Day, the Clive Churchill medal is always very popular with punters. Sam Walker is a short price favourite at $4.50. Kalyn Ponga, $7. Jimmy Tedesco is also $7. Dale Cherry Evans is $8. Then you're out to $14 for Sharp and Sandon Smith at $15. And for the first try scorer, no surprise that Nwaka Nwatawazi, I never get that right, but I try my best.
1: What? Hang on a second. What the hell was that?
2: Marky Mark, we call him.
1: That's the one.
2: $7.50.
1: Hey, Matty, seriously, before you go on with try scorers, $7 bucks for Ponga, and a lot of people, you know, they see the fairy tale. If Newcastle win, Ponga's got to get that. That's, you know, again, gamble responsibly, but that's significant, isn't it?
2: It is. I think, personally, Sam Walker's a bit short at $4.50.
1: Hang on. Not everyone's tall.
2: But, I think that fairy tale that you're talking about, a lot of neutral supporters are looking for that, aren't they?
1: Yeah, they
2: are. Given that it's been so long.
1: Yes.
2: And the other market you talked about, the earlier game for the NRLW. It's also almost identical, Luke. The women are $1.45 and the Broncos are $2.75. And again, it's 7.5 points is the start that the Roosters women get. So very similar story there.
1: Brilliant. Nice work, Matty Campbell. Nice to chat, mate.
2: Always a pleasure, Luke.
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1: Now, plenty of text messages today, for which we say thank you. Cherie says, Luke, like our 2032 Olympic emblem, in today's world, nothing can be kept secret. Thank you, Cherie. Yes, it was meant to be revealed a day at a time, almost like a bit of a treasure hunt, the emblem for the Olympic Games. I think what they were doing is they were traversing around the great state of Queensland, and they get someone important to find another piece and go, oh, what's this? Oh, it's another piece of the emblem. Oh, wow, what does it mean? And then, you know, they reveal it tomorrow. Well, unfortunately, the good burgers at the bog the Brisbane Olympic Games, BOG, the Bog, they put a picture up online and people saw it and it revealed to be a cockatoo. Someone very clever or someone with AI has superimposed Pauline Hanson's head under the plumage, and it looks like a red hare. So the emblem of the Bog, they've turned into Pauline Hanson. Very, very clever. I think what they're doing with that AI gear is entertaining and very dangerous. Thank you, Cherie. Nice to hear from you. Felicity, the two Murrays coming back, Luke. No, we've got the great Trent Nikolic on air in afternoons over summer. He starts next weekend, Felicity. You hear Trent often fill in for me here, so he'll be on air from 1 o'clock, midday in Brisbane, from next weekend on weekend afternoons. And before we get Jim Haynes in here, and today we're talking grand final memories. I can't wait to do that. We're doing that today with Jim. I mentioned Alan McKean as my favourite Rooster player. Well, certainly as a kid. Hard to go past the great Freddie. But Alan McKean was certainly it. He came to the Roosters from the Wollongong in 1967. He played one reserve grade game, then made his first grade debut in round two. He was first choice fullback for most of the next seven seasons. He played finals in each of his first two seasons, one of the most reliable goal kickers of the era. In his test debut, he played one test match. It was picked for Australia, the 1970 Ashes test. It was the deciding test. He kicked seven goals. Sadly, Australia still lost the test and the series. In 1972, he passed Dave Brown's club points record, which had stood for 31 years. He finished on 903 first-grade points by the end of 73. That record stood for 33 years until Fitzy passed it in 2005. In 72, it was a big year. He led the competition in scoring with 220 points. In the 1972 preliminary final, he scored every Roosters point that day and sent the club to its first grand final in 12 years. That was against Manly. I remember watching that at a girlfriend's place when I was very young. Should I have had a girlfriend at that age? I'm just working back. I don't think it was 70. Was it 72? It must have been. Gosh, I was in fine form. Anyway, I should move on now. He went on to play for St George, and after retiring, he became a referee. Alan McKean. Roosters fans of a certain vintage will remember that name fondly. I'm sure they will. All right, it's grand final day, so we're going to talk grand finals. We'll do that with Jim Haynes next.
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4: Through Gaythorne, a police incident ongoing. Prospect Road remaining closed off at the rail crossing just near Duke Street. Now there's a crash ongoing in Logan Home. M1 southbound around the Logan Motorway off-ramp. Delays back to Springwood. Northbound delays starting to build up as well. The award-winning MG3 Vibe from just $19,990 drive away. 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It's Adam Smith on Brisbane's traffic leader, 4BC.
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1: All right, 19 after 12, after 11 in Queensland.

0: They've changed the rules,
1: me dad would say.
0: That's it. I'm giving league away. The game just ain't the same now Proven's gone.
2: Round Easter time would come the crunch. You rush

0: rugby league.
1: Hey, nice work. Who's playing bass on that?
2: That would have been, oh, gee, it's a long time ago. We recorded that at Electric Studios down the on the bay there at Balmain in that Dockland area.
1: Yeah.
2: And it was the Punch Brothers, Mark and Phil Punch. Don't know who played bass, right, but I could find out.
1: Okay.
2: He was doing a good job. He's
1: doing a very good job. Doing a very good job. On the text, Siv says, "G'day, Luke and Jim. My favourite grand final was at the Olympic Stadium when it first opened, brand new. They had over 100,000 in there or something." Now, was that?
2: Well, that would have broken the 78,000 record from 65 because you couldn't put that many in the SCG, you know.
1: That would have been 99 or 98. Was that Storm and Dragons?
2: Oh, look.
1: I don't know. Thinking aloud.
2: There'll be people who know a lot more than me. Oh, here's a bit of trivia. Who did East beat to win the grand final in 1911? Anyone remember that? 1911.
1: Well, you would have been there.
2: I was almost there. Thanks a lot.
1: Only joking.
2: But who did East beat? And there'd be very few people who know the answer to that one. Okay, 1921, who won the grand final? It's a trick question. Who won the grand final, 1921? Anyone know that one?
1: I know the answer to that.
2: Yeah.
1: I'm not going to say anything.
2: And Canterbury Bankstown, they came into the comp just before the war. How long did it take them to win their first grand final? Our last listener who called in would have known that, being a Berries fan.
1: Here's another
2: nostalgia. You need to go back to your great grandfather for this one. Who lost the grand final to South Sydney in 1926, 11-5? Who were they? Not only did they lose the grand final in 1926, 11-5, they won between their time, between 1920 and 1937, they won 10 wooden spoons.
1: Oh, goodness.
2: What team was that?
1: I bet they're not around anymore.
2: They're not around anymore.
1: Hey, the great Fred Hastings has been in touch. Hello, Fred. I hope you're well, mate. A little bit of trivia. The Roosters played in the last ever Saturday grand final in 1980, and they didn't make a grand final again until the year 2000, which happened to be the last ever daytime grand final. Roosters involved in two little pieces of changing history of the game. Thank you, Fred.
2: Well, that was probably because when they changed to Sunday, I suppose all the Roosters players would have been in church on Sunday.
1: So. Very good point.
2: Yes.
1: Very good point. I like what you did there. We'll take a break. More of this in a moment.
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6: 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And when the nurse says, sorry, Mr. Broman, wrong room.
5: Oh, sorry about that. 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
1: Now, just some breaking news. The teenager who was allegedly behind the wheel of a car that crashed into and injured 10 Newcastle Knights fans has been refused bail. Indika Bambrick Samara Singer, an 18-year-old, has been charged with 3 counts of dangerous driving occasioning grievous bodily harm, 3 counts of neg driving occasioning grievous bodily harm, 3 counts of caused bodily harm by misconduct. He appeared in Newcastle Bail Court today and did not apply for release before bail was formally refused. The court heard the most serious offence of dangerous driving occasioning grievous bodily harm carries a maximum jail term of 7 years. With his head bowed and wearing a red, white and yellow T-shirt, Samara Singer was told his case would be adjourned until later this month. That's what we're hearing on that today. Right, so we're talking grand finals. Jim's here, bit of nostalgia around grand finals and wanting to know about the ones that you've been to and you remember fondly. We've had a memory of 1980 and the Berries, Canterbury, knocking off the Chooks. Dragons and Storm, says Andrew, 1999, well over 100,000 in attendance. Homebush had extra seating pre-Olympic Games. You're spot on, mate, thank you. Boys, in 1977, as an 11-year-old, a mate and I slept outside the SCG with a lot of other people for the Eels-Dragons grand final, which was drawn and replayed the next week. It rained all night. I've got basic memory of that. Joey says, just between you and me, Luke, go the mighty Chooks. Thank you. Oh, you said just between you and me. Oh, so I said it aloud. Sorry. Hi, fellas. Roosters beat Glebe at the 1911 grand final.
2: That's absolutely true. Glebe. Now, who can remember? Glebe were one of the originals.
1: Were they the Dirty Reds?
2: Yeah, yes, they were. And then that name was taken by the Des Moines Rugby Club, and they're still known as the Dirty Reds. So they sort of inherited the...
1: does the Dirty Reds actually mean?
2: Oh, just that they were tough and a bit rough and tough, and and they wore red. Des Moines Rugby Union Club, and I used to play second division, and they were in the second division at that time. Yeah, they were the Dirty Reds.
1: Right. The Prime Minister, Luke, and Sports Minister are both confirmed to attend the grand final tonight at Accor Stadium. Thank you, John. Look, it's a matter for you, but say nothing, Luke.
2: It'll happen anyway.
1: It'll happen. People won't be able to control themselves. Oh, yeah. Thanks, pal. Fair dinkum. That song that you played of Jim's, how is that not played on radio today, says Brad in Wagga. Now, is he a relative or who is he?
2: Because it's about 30-something years old.
1: Right.
2: That's why.
1: Chicka Ferguson was the Raiders winger who scored that try referring to.
2: Yes, that's right.
1: Yeah. I was there in 65, says Jane. I sat in the Sheridan stand am a St George supporter, went to all the 60s grand finals. Oh, Jane, what a run of good times you've had.
2: Well, if you look at the photo, the number of people who were sitting on the roof of the Sheridan stand, it wouldn't have been that safe sitting inside it. That was just an incredible thing.
1: So can we touch on some of the clubs that aren't there anymore? We just mentioned the Glebe Dirty Reds and Newtown, the Jets or the Blue Bags. They play in the New South Wales Cup.
2: Yeah, and some have combined, of course. You know, Balmain and West were original, but they're now different clubs. So,
1: Newcastle Rebels.
2: Yes, that was short-lived.
1: So they had two seasons. I had a listener tell me this earlier.
2: That's right. I think they got sick of travelling. Because, you know, travelling in those days. Yeah. It was a long way. And they didn't have particularly good
1: team. They didn't have Opel cards?
2: No.
1: How are you going to travel from Newcastle to Sydney in 1910 when you don't even have an Opel card?
2: I know. The team struggled because the team, you know, had to travel a lot. And in those days, the guys had jobs, you know, so they had to work their weekly job and then, you know, travel all the way to Sydney. They lasted two seasons. They didn't do particularly well.
1: Hey, Robert says there is still a Glebe Dirty Reds rugby league team. There is. It's in a lower division.
2: Oh, right.
1: Yes,
2: okay.
1: Yeah, they're there.
2: Great.
1: They are there. What about the Annandale Dales?
2: Yes, they didn't exist very long.
1: No, 10 years, I think.
2: They lasted 10 years, and they got the wooden spoon three times. They won no premierships. They weren't runners-up, and they never won a grand final. So they appeared and disappeared, the Annandale Dales. And the one I was talking about before, who did make a grand final and were beaten by South Sydney and then won the wooden spoon, that was Sydney University.
1: Sydney University.
2: Yeah, and they played in Parramatta colours, of course, because they're the Sydney Uni colours. And the rugby union team was quite a
1: good team, right?
2: Good team, yeah.
1: They play, yes.
2: Yeah.
1: Very accomplished. And this is I'm torn here because I've got a mate who loves the Dragons, and he says, oh, blah, blah, blah. I said, mate, the Dragons were a great club.
2: Yes.
1: But it's not the Dragons.
2: No, it's not.
1: It's the St. George Illawarra. You know, new entity.
2: Yes.
1: That'll annoy the you-know-what out of St. George.
2: Well, I know, but the Steelers, you know, sort of rolled over. They had problems, financial problems and so on, and so they bypassed Clinton Maynard's team, the Sharkies.
1: Oh, yeah.
2: And went and combined with, and it, I don't know, you know, does that really work?
1: I think look at
2: Newcastle now and where they are and the excitement. Now imagine if Wollongong had kept its own, because there's very strong competition.
1: Oh, the Illawarra Steelers, weren't they?
2: Yeah, they were the Steelers. But Wollongong is a strong rugby league area. It's you know, clubs from like Thurool, the Butchers, the famous Butchers of Thurool,
1: Roach,
2: and all those clubs down there. Mm. It's a shame that they can't experience what Newcastle are experiencing now. You know, our own team, our tribal team, Wollongong, and we're coming to a grand final, but they've combined with St. George, of course.
1: Yeah, yeah.
2: So, you know.
1: And Cumberland.
2: Yes, there was.
1: Cumberland played for one season.
2: They played for one season and won nothing. But evidently, they did get the wooden spoon. Yes, they played for one season. It was 1908, and that was it. They came last, and then they capitulated.
1: All right, time's nearly got us. Quickly, a couple of calls here. John, g'day.
13: Hi. Yes, good afternoon. Look, I'm in my 80s now, and I've been following rugby league for over 70 years, but I have to say that the roughest, toughest grandfather I've ever seen was Manly versus Cronulla in 1973.
1: Oh,
13: we had Lurch O'Neill, they had Watson, we had Malcolm Reilly. Oh, look, the referee was Keith Page, and after 10 minutes of just standing toe-to-toe, if the rules that are applied today with no head-high tackles, there wouldn't have been a player left on the
1: field. You're right.
13: I'm not kidding. They just got stuck into it, and the referee was Keith Page.
1: Yep.
13: And he either stopped play, he pulled the captains, and he said, that's it. The next one, the foul punch is off. And they settled there and they played football. But I have to say, I've seen quite a lot of grand finals, and I have to say, I saw the best individual try I've ever seen scored in a grand final. It was Manly had a player by the name of Bob Fulton.
1: Yep.
13: And
1: yep.
13: It was the greatest individual try. And they asked, and Cronulla had a fullback by the name of centre by the name of Steve Rogers. He was a brilliant player himself.
1: Yes.
13: And after he retired, he said that was the best individual try that he'd ever seen in his life as well.
1: Wow.
13: Yeah.
1: Wow.
13: That 1973 grand final.
1: You know, John, I've got to ask you, was Tommy Bishop the halfback in that?
13: He was the halfback, yes.
1: Right, yeah. Gee, that was right. And there were I'll say it respectfully, Pommy players, and they just uncompromising. Yes. Jan, go ahead.
14: Hi. How are you?
1: Good, how are you?
14: I'm great. I wanted to tell you my story. I worked the night of that grand final with Parramatta and Newcastle.
1: Newcastle, 2001.
14: And I was surrounded by about 100 Parramatta supporters, and they were in tears from halftime to the end.
1: Well,
14: it was dreadful.
1: They were just not on the pace, were they? And but they came back in the second half. It was way too late. Well, that would have been very exciting, Jan. Thank you for calling and telling us that. But time has got us. Who wins tonight?
2: I don't know. In a sort of spirit of camaraderie, I'll go with your mob. But
1: you won't like any moment
2: because we don't go into Newcastle, so nobody's heard me say that.
1: Right? Okay.
2: Let's hope it's a great game. And if your mob win, they go second in the all-time premiership, and that would be fabulous. I reckon the toughest grand final was Souths when Manly broke John Sattler's jaw, and he played the entire game, and Souths won, and then he spent the next 6 weeks in hospital. That was pretty good. And that bloke who painted his house red and blue.
1: Oh, yes, in Newcastle.
2: In the first time they made the
1: 97.
2: Grand final. And somebody said someone's done it again. Someone's painted their house in red and blue stripes.
1: Yeah. So, obviously, you know, not planning to sell it anytime soon.
2: We've got time
1: to cover it up. By the way, Steve says, technically, like the Dragons, Eagles have not played in every competition. They changed their name to Sydney City.
2: Oh.
1: The problem with that, Steve, is this. It's actually the Eastern Suburbs District Rugby League Football Club. How do I know that? I think you know how I know that. And it's been there for the whole time, my friend.
2: That's a bit technical, that one.
1: Yeah. Well, they've got the license and their boards. It's good to see you.
2: Yeah, and good luck.
1: Yeah, thank you. Back in a moment.
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16: Look over a crash heading out in through Loganholme on the M1 southbound around the Logan Motorway off ramp. Heavy delays back through to Springwood. Northbound delays back to the Logan River. Beenleigh Redland Bay Road westbound very slow from Bryant's Road through towards the M1 through Cornubia as well. Are we there yet? On repeat from the back seat. Almost there. 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It's Adam Smith on Brisbane's traffic leader, 4BC.
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1: 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Have a crack. You never know your luck in the big smoke. Talking about having a crack, there'll be plenty of that. That is people having a crack at the footy today, where the continuous call team is on grand final day. Iron Mike is there. Hello, Iron Mike.
24: Hello, Luke. Yes, there certainly will be plenty having a crack today and tomorrow, I dare say, when the boys are down tools for another off-season and we get to let our hair down. But how good this afternoon, Luke. It's a huge day. What a day out here. Barely a cloud in the sky at a Core Stadium.
1: Yeah.
24: The state championship, you've got Redcliffe and Penrith, and the women's game will bring you that call. Chris Warren, Piggy and Sienna Williams. That's the Roosters and the Broncos. And then the big one, your boys, Luke. Everyone reckons they're going to win comfortably, Luke, but the Do romance they? Of this Newcastle Knights story, it's hard to go past, isn't it? I mean, maybe not for you, but everyone else is going to be cheering for the Knights, mate. Apologies about that.
1: Okay, whatever. Whatever. A lot of those people cheering for the Knights have been watching the Sheffield Shield for 3 weeks. How's that gone for them? Hey, can we watch a repeat of Kipping Point? I don't like the Roosters. Yeah, watch Todd Woodbridge. Oh, hang on, you might be able to find some old Here's Humphrey. Because you got no footy to watch. Get that up, ya. Sick of it, Rooster haters.
24: Hey, nothing wrong with watching Peter Hanscom go about his work at St Kilda, mate. You've got to support the Battlers in the Sheffield Shield.
1: Yeah, no, club cricket in Melbourne, so you can't turn away. The first game is, as you say, the Panthers and the Dolphins. Who wins that one, Iron Mike?
24: Yeah, look, history would tell us that the New South Wales Cup Club usually wins, so that would be Penrith in this occasion.
1: Right.
24: But for Redcliffe, looking through their team list, they've got quite a number of NRL stars in there. Trey Fuller's at fullback, Jake Averillo at 5'8", Felice Kafusi's up front, and they've got Brad Schneider at lock as well. So there's plenty of first-grade experience in this Redcliffe side. And I love watching it because it's, you know, they have two very different competitions. The New South Wales Cup's a lot more professional. You know, most of the squad are first graders coming down. They're on full-time contracts, whereas the Queensland Cup is usually only about four or five, you know, of the top 30 playing in that game. So a lot of them are a lot more sort of tradesmen-like footballers. It's always interesting to watch different styles. But, yeah, Penrith would be the favourites in this one. But, excited to see what Redcliffe can do. And then, of course, in the women's game, a rematch, Luke, last year, the Chooks and the Broncos. What a story this is going to be. I mean, we've got three veterans retiring. You've got Corbin Baxter, Millie Elliott and Ali Brigginshaw for the Broncos. So that's going to be a cracker as well.
1: And undefeated last year until the grand final. And then same team, Broncos. Oh, I don't know.
24: Yeah, we've got to go back to round 5, 2024, for when the Roosters last lost a game which wasn't a grand final. Isn't that incredible?
1: Yeah. What time is Mark Levy clocking on?
24: Levy will be on from 6, so I'll be here with the boys, Big Man, Josh Morris and Mark Geyer. We'll take you through till 4 o'clock. Then the women's game comes in, so that's when Chris, Piggy and Sienna are on air. And then after 6 o'clock, it'll be Big Levy. It's his birthday today, Luke. He'll be on with Daryl, Josh and Mark Geyer as well.
1: Yeah, so. Look, I notice Big Man has made reference to you knifing your colleagues on the continuous call team in order to get a more significant position. Please,
24: driving a wedge.
1: Please don't knife Levy on his birthday. Please.
24: No, not on his birthday. We'll see how he goes.
1: Save it till tomorrow or something. He's got a week off. Down. You can come in here and go and talk to Tom or Greg every day of the week if you want while he's away. You'll be in your element.
24: I'm not sure that's a crown I want to wear, the morning's host,
1: yeah,
24: Luke.
1: Yeah, no, no.
24: Too big a shoes to fill.
1: I'll be doing that tomorrow, as it turns out. Good to see you, Iron Mike. Well, good to talk to you, and we'll hear you very soon.
24: Thanks, Luke. All the best to your chooks this afternoon.
1: I know you don't mean that.
24: No, I don't.
1: I don't know why you even say it.
24: See you, Luke.
1: Bye, Iron Mike. It's bloody outrageous. Some of these people, Luke, you're sounding really good, mate. I really like it. Oh, geez, you're a good bloke. And every chance they get, God, possible to come to work in here. Well, back in a moment.
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1: Now, our quiz winner today is Matthew, listening in Earlwood. Good on you, Matthew. Thank you so much for listening to our show. And I hope you enjoy the prize very much indeed. The quiz is back next week, of course. We've got a couple of SMSs which have got my attention. Mark says, sorry, Luke, I detest Easts before they grabbed DCE. Now I hate them. This is what I've got to deal with. Come to work just to be abused. I don't have to come to work for that. I get that at home for free. I'm only joking there. I know it's sometimes a difficult topic. The quiz question answers. Tamika Upton won the women's Dally M. The Herald Sun is a Daily News Corp publication in Melbourne, as opposed to the Oz, a national publication. And it was Vincent van Gogh. We were talking about Don McLean's song, Vincent. And that's the Lifestyle and Adventure Show. Double pass to that at Camden Bicentennial Equestrian Park. Well done, Matthew. Thank you very much for listening. Can I thank my hardworking team this weekend? Kitty, Jess, Kane and Liam. And can I thank you for listening? And can I tell you I'll be back in the morning at 9 o'clock for Mark Levy and on 4BC, 4:30 in the morning for the best of. Have a great day, everyone. Go the Chooks. Bye-bye.
2: Caboolture, Carina, Coopers Plains, Capalaba. 4BC is Brisbane.

0: support and celebrate the Knights, and it's okay to keep the victims in the back of your mind with your thoughts with them. I'm calling on our community to come together like never before. It's going to be a special day no matter what.
1: Federal Treasurer Jim Chalmers will pitch Australia as a stable destination for investment when he meets with business leaders in Japan. Mr. Chalmers will promote the country as a renewable energy leader amid global economic uncertainty. He's told the ABC he'll also discuss opportunities in critical minerals and AI.
2: This is all about strengthening cooperation. It's all about boosting investment. It's about building resilience in both our economies in Australia's national interest, and that's why these set of engagements are going to be so important.
1: Research has found more social and affordable housing won't do enough to solve Australia's homelessness problem. Anglicare claims the best outcomes are achieved when people also have access to social support and a strong sense of community. Spokesperson Rob Stokes says housing needs to be treated as more than just a shelter.
3: Homelessness is complex. It creates lots of social challenges, and to support tenants properly and residents properly and give them a sense of community where they can rebuild their lives, rejoin the workforce in many cases, it needs some extra support than just providing supply alone.
1: Authorities are investigating connections of the co-pilot accused of trying to crash a Fly Dubai service travelling to Israel. Victoria's Joint Counter-Terrorism Team is looking at online records indicating he previously lived and studied in the state. Advocates say domestic violence offending data in Queensland doesn't tell the full story. Around 51,000 assaults were recorded last financial year, down from 56,000 in the 18 months prior. Service providers say they're being inundated with women reaching out for help. And a search is underway in the US for a medical transport plane that lost contact with authorities during a flight from Bermuda to Boston. Six people are believed to be on board. In sport, more than 80,000 fans will pack a Coors Stadium tonight for the NRL Grand Final between the Sydney Roosters and Newcastle Knights. The Roosters are looking for their first title since going back-to-back in 2019. It's 25 years since the Knights have won a premiership. Australia's outclassed PNG 60-10 in the annual Prime Minister's 13 clash in Port Moresby. Alex de Minaur has advanced to his second consecutive China Open quarterfinal after beating France's Quinton Halas. The Aussie world number 10 admits he's scared himself conceding the first set.
4: Stoked to have found a way to get through. Didn't look great for most of that match, but super proud of the effort.
1: Today's AFLW is getting underway with the Swans up against the Kangaroos in Melbourne. Later, the Demons face the Magpies. In the NBL, Southeast Melbourne Phoenix are taking on the Illawarra Hawks. That's the latest news and sport.
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7: 4BC traffic.
8: That earlier crash along the M1 southbound around the Logan motorway off-ramp in Logan Home has been cleared away. Still got delays back up around Springwood. Northbound delays back through towards the Logan River. There's also some patchy conditions for the M1 northbound heading up in through Slacks Creek as well. The Snooze Flash Sale is on now with 20 to 50% off, an amazing range. Hurry, the Snooze Flash Sale must end today. It's amazing what a little snooze can do. It's Adam Smith on Brisbane's traffic leader, 4BC.
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4: Mostly fine with light winds, getting down to 17 degrees tonight. Monday, partly cloudy, 28. Tuesday, possible showers and a storm with a top of 30. Wednesday, showers, 28. On Moreton Bay, north to northeasterly winds around 10 to 15 knots and seas below a
5: meter. It doesn't get any bigger than this, folks.
6: How good is rugby league?
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7: With Mike Pearsall, Daryl Broman, Josh Morris and Mark Geyer. From 4 p.m, it's the first of our blockbuster matches.
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0: Domestic Violence Prevention Minister Jodie Harrison is urging people to check in on loved ones.
1: Domestic and family violence isn't a private matter. If somebody sees something, if somebody hears something that isn't right, they should help that person and they should speak up and call out domestic and family violence.
0: Australia's working to bolster its trade relationship with Japan and position itself as a safe harbour for middle power investment. Federal Treasurer Jim Chalmers is promoting Australia as a renewable energy powerhouse and a leader in artificial intelligence at a meeting with business leaders. He's told the ABC he hopes to strengthen bilateral ties.
2: It's an outstanding relationship and we intend to make it even stronger. This will be a big opportunity for me to meet with my counterpart, with 30 CEOs from some of the biggest and most important companies in the world, and with investors who control something like $4 trillion of assets. It's all about boosting investment.
0: Ukraine is moving to intensify attacks on Russian energy infrastructure. There are reports Russia has expanded its air raid campaign against major Ukrainian civilian infrastructure. President Volodymyr Zelensky says disrupting Russian oil refineries is a necessary defence against the escalation. And two new islands have formed in waters near Indonesia following a major volcanic eruption. The formations were found by satellite images of the Sunda Strait. In sport, Roosters and Knights players are gearing up for this afternoon's NRL Grand Final. They'll battle it out in front of a packed venue, both vying for premiership glory. NRL legend Sam Thiaday is encouraging players to enjoy the experience.
3: There is a lot of time to be overthinking things. They've ticked every box so far to get to this point, and now they just have to worry about getting out there and playing. So hopefully the players are sitting there not playing the game too early in their minds, and they'll really enjoy the occasion.
0: In the NRLW Grand Final, Sydney Roosters face the Brisbane Broncos in a rematch of last year. In the AFL, Essendon players have 37 days before pre-season training starts, with their new coach Mark McVeigh warning it will be a summer of pain. In the AFLW, North Melbourne leads Sydney 24-2 at half-time. Later, Collingwood faces Melbourne and West Coast takes on Fremantle. That's the latest news and sport.
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3: Mostly fine with light winds, getting down to 17 degrees tonight. Monday, partly cloudy, 28. Tuesday, possible showers and a storm with a top of 30. Wednesday, showers, 28. On Moreton Bay, north to northeasterly winds around 10 to 15 knots and seas below a metre.

0: Gotta eat. A guy's gotta eat.
1: It's meat pies and tasty top deck.
0: Don't exercise, no. Junk food is bliss. You gotta eat.

0: and stability. Queensland's Department of Child Safety has been accused of breaching child protection laws. There are allegations it transferred vulnerable children into cheaper homes to cut costs. We're being asked to think about the welfare of working animals on World Animal Day. Researchers found 4 out of 5 Australians would like to improve the lives of working animals, but half think they haven't been able to. Working Animals International spokesperson Missy Daniels says it's a chance to reflect on how things could change.
1: World Animals Day is giving people around the country to sort of stop for a moment and have a think more about animals and the challenges that they face. And the theme for this year is Through Their Eyes. So encouraging people to imagine the world through the eyes of animals.
0: In sport, the Roosters and Knights will go head-to-head tonight in the NRL Grand Final. Troy Dodds reports.
2: No matter which way you look at it, there's going to be an incredible story to tell out of tonight's Grand Final. Will the Roosters farewell NRL veteran Daly Cherry Evans in style and live up to their favouritism status? Or will the Knights complete the most remarkable of turnarounds and go from wooden spooners to premiers in the space of 12 months? A crowd of more than 80,000 is expected at Sydney Olympic Park for the Grand Final. The State Championship and NRLW Grand Finals will feature as part of an action-packed day. Troy Dodds reporting.
0: In this afternoon's AFLW, North Melbourne leads Sydney 71-14 late in the second half. Later, Collingwood faces Melbourne and West Coast takes on Fremantle. In the NBL, South East Melbourne Phoenix are going head-to-head with the Illawarra Hawks. You're up to date. That's the latest news and sport.
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0: Mostly fine with light winds, getting down to 17 degrees tonight. Monday, partly cloudy, 28. Tuesday, possible showers and a storm with a top of 30. Wednesday, showers, 28. On Moreton Bay, north to northeasterly winds around 10 to 15 knots and sea below a metre.

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7: Mostly fine with light winds, getting down to 17 degrees tonight. Monday, partly cloudy, 28. Tuesday, possible showers and a storm with a top of 30. Wednesday, showers, 28. On Moreton Bay, north to northeasterly winds around 10 to 15 knots and sea below a metre.
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9: You better strap yourselves in, ladies and gentlemen. This is going right down to the wire.
8: The Sydney Roosters have found their best when it matters most.
9: It goes to the Wanganui Tawazi. Marky Mark gets number two.
8: After going down to the Panthers in week one, the top four side had another chance for glory and didn't miss a step.
9: Terry Evans, he got there. Some fancy footwork called a Kiriawajanian.
8: Thumping the Sharks in week two, the Chooks then dominated the Dolphins in week three.
9: Up high they go, Tupou. 16-0, Roosters lead Dolphins. Oh, stop the fight.
8: For a spot in the final.

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0: Under new coach Justin Holbrook, this team of underdogs have gone from wooden spooners...
2: They just never give in. 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
3: Weather. 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
5: Mostly fine with light winds getting down to 17 degrees. Monday, partly cloudy and 28. Tuesday, possible showers and a storm with a top of 30. Wednesday, showers and 28 degrees. On Moreton Bay, north to northeasterly winds around 10 to 15 knots, seas below 1 metre.
6: The 2026 NRL season all comes down to this.
7: You better strap yourselves in, ladies and gentlemen. 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
6: After witnessing one of the greatest ever preliminary finals matches,
8: the Newcastle Knights, they played a man down for 44 minutes and Sandon Smith has just sent them through to the big death star. Oh, my God.
6: Our two remaining teams ready themselves for battle. The Newcastle Knights stand on the precipice of history.
7: Have a look at this from the Knights. They've come to play in front of the faithful tonight.
6: Not since 1934 has an Australian rugby league team gone from wooden spooners to grand final champions. Now, after defeating the league's top two teams in their finals run.
8: And Tom Young scores! Oh, that was a power set for the Newcastle Knights.
6: This squad of quiet achievers is one win away from greatness.
9: Get ready to rumble.
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6: But their opponents are in top form.
7: Oh, Victor's their try. The Roosters are in again. Somebody stop them.
6: The Sydney Roosters have belted their way through weeks 2 and 3 with dominant victories.
7: Up high, they go too low. Oh, Peggy, stop the fight.
11: Yeah, they're flying the Roosters at the moment.

0: 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Mark Levy.
1: Go guys, steaming through like the XPT to Newcastle to get it home.
0: Darryl Broman.
2: Tedesco made it brilliant. It is just brilliant work from an outstanding footballer, this bloke.
0: Mark Riddell.
3: This is probably the gutsiest performance I think I've ever seen. This has been amazing from the Knights.
0: And Mark Geyer.
4: And that was just like straight out of the textbook for the MCG on Grand Final Day. Straight above the young winger. What a great try.
5: You can't stop me now. I will dominate.
0: And now, live from Accor Stadium, Sydney Olympic Park,

0: Yeah, Charlie, welcome to the show, mate.
1: G'day, Bill, and all the other people out there. Condolences to the Knights fans. Your team put a hell of a fight up.
0: They did, didn't they?
1: I actually thought they were going to win because, you know, thoughts go out for that terrible incident that happened yesterday with them.
0: Yeah, but right up to the end, you didn't know.
1: I was screaming at the TV, and when they scored that last try, I was up in the TV. The wife went and shut the door and went to bed, and the neighbours locked
0: the house. The bit I missed, because I had to come in and do some pre-records, the bit I missed was when Cherry Evans kicked that goal. That would have been something to watch. I'll have to go back and watch that.
1: People don't realise it's not only a physical game, but it's a psychological game too. Yeah. Once you get behind on the clock, you know when that clock starts ticking, that's when the mistakes come. But I have to say this. There's one thing I picked up, Earl, and if you look at my text and when I was talking to my mates, I said there was one big factor in the Roosters' favour tonight, and that is we did not have a brutal game against Penrith.
0: No.
1: And we had 48 hours extra rest, and that did show tonight.
0: Yeah.
1: So I'm actually sort of...
0: So how are you going to celebrate, Charlie?
1: Oh, well, I'm sitting here by myself. Tomorrow I turn 62 and I'll probably be spending most of the day by myself. So I bought myself a couple of bottles of booze and tune into the radio and see who I can upset.
0: Good on you, Charlie. God bless you and thanks for your call. Siv, welcome.
2: G'day, Bill. How are you going, mate?
0: Good, thank you.
2: Yeah, I thought much the same as that previous guy, I have to admit. But well done to the Roosters nonetheless.
0: Yes.
2: And another season done and dusted.
0: Yes.
2: Look, daylight saving. I've been thinking about this. I'm not against it at all. I mean, it does come around year after year after year, the discussion that is, apart from the actual daylight saving. The thing that amuses me is listening, because I listen to a lot of radio, I talk on it too. Shut up, Sip. Yes, I will. I love having a bit of a giggle at the announcers actually doing the time calls. It's hilarious to listen to. They're all going, oh, yes, it's, what is it? It's
0: 10 past the hour.
2: To 11 in Sydney, yes. And then it's 18 to, what is it, 10 in Queensland and make your own adjustments elsewhere and all that stuff.
0: Yeah.
2: It makes me smile every year when it happens. But I don't think anything's going to change. I mean, people calling for referendums on it or referenda on it over in Queensland, but yeah, you know, I'm not sure that much is going to change in that department, I have to say. I don't know where you are with that yourself, but I don't think much will change.
0: I don't think it'll happen in Queensland, no matter how much. You've got too many people right up north who don't want to see any change. God bless you, Siv. God bless you. Russell, welcome.
3: Hi. Actually, I think the last couple of callers have taken all my oxygen out of what I was going to say. With the grand final, I was hoping for the Knights because we've got two Queenslanders playing for both teams, so I was disappointed the Knights didn't win. But daylight saving, same as that last gentleman you were just talking to, why change the time the sun comes up? Or why try and tell people, oh, the sun's coming up an hour earlier or later? People, just get on with the life. The sun's up. Do what you got to do. Just don't. Daylight saving. I think it's ridiculous. You know, like Western Australia, I know they're two hours behind us because the sun goes from the east to the west.
0: Yep.
3: But don't change the way we live. You know, like I'm an elderly person, a bit older than you, sir, with respect. But I've lived in my 70s and I think I've lived this long.
0: Yeah. And are you a Queenslander, Russell?
3: Yes, I am, and proud.
0: God bless you, mate. Thanks for your call.
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0: As Australians prepare for another hot summer, concerning new data reveals significant inequalities in drowning risk, with rates almost three times higher in regional areas and twice as high in the most disadvantaged communities. So on the line to talk about this is Samantha Riley, OAM, one of Australia's most recognised sporting personalities, a swimming champion, successful business owner and a respected advocate for women, sport and the community. G'day, Sam.
11: Hello, how are you?
0: Good. I got to say, everybody loves you, Sam. Everybody loves you.
11: That's now, very nice of you to say. Thank you.
0: Now, before we go on to drowning risks, as a three-time Olympic medalist, you must have been extremely proud of the history-making, record-shattering pool campaign at Glasgow in 2026.
11: Yes, amazing. It's so nice to watch and see some of the young talent coming through and that the sport's in really good hands. A lot of depth and I think everyone's really excited for 2032.
0: Yeah. What were some of the highlights of the Australian Dolphins? What was this?
11: I think it's hard to go past someone like Lani Pallister, who's obviously showing some amazing talent, and also the daughter of a former swimming champ, Janelle Elford. So really great to see some of that talent coming through. Also, obviously, Hayley Lewis's son, Kai Taylor, is doing really well. Flynn Chatham, who's a young kid from the Gold Coast, who I've also watched as a youngster, who actually used to compete against one of my sons as a young kid. So, it's really interesting and very different sitting on the sidelines watching.
0: Yeah, it is, isn't it? So are we well positioned in the pool as we get ready for LA in 2028?
11: I think so. I mean, sport often goes in different cycles. I think we've got some really good depth, as I mentioned before. We've got some standout athletes. It's really interesting to see how athletes like Cam McAvoy, who is a 50-metre sprinter, is kind of turning the swimming world on its head in regard to how he trains, which is very different to how we all trained. He's doing a lot less kilometres in the pool, swimming 3.5 kilometres a week, but doing a lot of plyometrics and strength training. And yeah, so I really love seeing the different ways that athletes train these days to get to, you know, even faster results than what we did by swimming lots of kilometres.
0: It kind of struck me that 2/3 of all drowning deaths in children are one-year-olds for under five. Can you tell us about the data regarding drowning deaths among children under five?
11: Yeah, that's a really staggering statistic, actually. Yeah, so for the under five category, one-year-olds, as you mentioned, were 2/3 of the statistics and the numbers. And I guess it's a very curious age for children. I've got three boys myself, and I know, you know, once they start walking and exploring, it's, you know, they get into mischief and they're very inquisitive. So, yeah, that's a really horrible statistic. So it's just a really timely reminder, I guess, at this time of year when the drowning statistics are released. It's some things that we can do around the house and around water just to protect our children from any of these horrible experiences because... Yeah, they're life-changing and no one wants to be a part of something like that.
0: So why is there an overall decline in swimming and water safety skills this year?
11: I think it's a lot to do with socioeconomic effects as well, which is why the Swim in Summer campaign is so fantastic. They're running free online swim lessons. We'll just give some parents resources and some valuable tools that they can sort of take into their everyday life about water safety. And also there's a lot of swim schools that are also offering these free 5 introductory lessons. Yeah. Which
0: It's just really important, isn't it? It's really important, to train kids to start swimming really early, isn't it?
11: It is. I mean, kids can start learning from as low as 3 to 6 months, as young as 3 to 6 months. And obviously they're not learning to swim laps at such a young age, but they're learning very life-saving skills, floating, propulsion, being able to, you know, get back to the side. It's very much a water safety focus at that young age. And it's just obviously a skill you have for life. So it's such an important skill that we do need to teach our children. So... yeah, we encourage all families just to really jump on board and make sure we can keep our children safe. It's such a wonderful skill to have for life. I kind of was quite strict on my boys. They swam till they were about 13. and now they sort of come full circle. Sometimes they'll train for a triathlon with some mates or an open water swim. And I think they've got that, you know, they can go back and still... jump in and swim laps, so, it's fine. They've got that skill.
0: So how much do socioeconomic factors influence water safety outcomes?
11: Well, I think the statistics are showing that in some of the areas, and also regional areas, where maybe there's not as many facilities, it is a factor as well, which is why we can take advantage of some of the online data. Obviously, there's creeks and rivers and dams and that sort of thing. There's water everywhere, you know, it's nappy buckets, it's ponds that can all sort of pose a threat to young kids. So, yeah, I think if people can take advantage of some of the resources that are at their fingertips, it's a really great tool. Yeah.
0: So what advice do you have for parents concerned about water safety?
11: I think the first thing is to teaching your children to swim. That's probably number one. Supervision is the other thing, is to make sure that, especially under that 5 years of age, you're within arm's reach of your children when you're around water. Things like family barbecues, just making sure that someone's always watching the kids. Don't just assume, oh, there's 20 of us here. I think someone's watching them. Make sure there's a designated person. Making sure that people are up to date with CPR, that they do know those life-saving skills with resuscitation. And then just making sure that you sort of know that your pool fence is in good working order, that kids can't drag pool furniture or chairs or anything to climb up and open gates and that sort of thing. Yeah. So just a bit of a checklist.
0: Yeah. And tell us about, you've mentioned this kind of, the Swim Into Summer program. What's that?
11: Yeah, so the National Swim Into Summer program is a campaign to the 2nd of October. And it's basically designed to teach some online components just to complement formal swim lessons as well. So, yeah, it's free. It's a great tool that families can use that just sort of teach those fundamental water swimming and safety skills. Yeah, it teaches you things like breath control, submerge and floating, propulsion, and just water familiarisation, just some really great tips. So, yeah, I really advise everyone just to jump into that program and have a look at what's available.
0: So where can Australians go to learn more about the Swim Into Summer program?
11: There is a website. I think maybe, I'm not sure if the station can put it up as well. It's Swim Into Summer.
0: Swimintosummer.org.au or something.
11: Yes. Sorry, I haven't got the exact details on me, but...
0: we can Google it. Swim Into Summer program.
11: Swim Into Summer program. That'd be fantastic.
0: Three-time Olympic medalist Sam Riley, God bless you, sweetheart. And thanks so much for talking to us tonight.
11: No worries. Thank you.
0: Thanks for having us. Thank you.
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0: Now next week we'll be celebrating the 94th birthday of National Living Treasure Barry Jones. He's got some really interesting things to say. And also novelist and non-fiction writer John Ayliffe, who kept a secret until the 2014 Royal Commission into Child Abuse, which is the basis of his book Betrayal, a personal story. He's going to be joining us as well. And, of course, tonight. I'd love to get your comments on the game. The game. 131 873.
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2: Good evening, I'm Chris McCarthy. The Sydney Roosters have claimed their 16th NRL Premiership in a nail-biting decider over the Newcastle Knights. Despite Newcastle leading 12-6 at half-time, a gritty second half saw the tricolours hold on for a 19-18 victory. Roosters captain James Tedesco awarded the Clive Churchill Medal for Player of the Match. Coach Trent Robinson telling Nine the 33-year-old gave it everything.
22: I looked about 20 minutes to go and he was getting back on side and he was in the red, but he just kept going and going and going. He had to clean up loose balls, he had to take kick returns, and then he had to take the last tackle as well, and he just never gave up. It was such a big one for Ted tonight to captain a premiership.
2: Turning to other news, the net approval ratings of Treasurer Jim Chalmers and Prime Minister Anthony Albanese have fallen to near record lows in the latest poll. The Redbridge survey saw declines of 10 and 9 points respectively in a month, while Pauline Hanson improved by 2%. Anthony Albanese remains preferred Prime Minister by a shrinking margin. The Victorian opposition leader has addressed thousands of motorbike riders gathered in the Melbourne CBD to protest the condition of the state's roads. The rally was prompted by the death of a 71-year-old rider last month who was killed after hitting a pothole. Jess Wilson says a Liberal government would take immediate action to bring infrastructure up to scratch if elected next month.
23: A $5 billion investment in repairing and rebuilding Victoria's roads. Not to patch potholes, but to do the preventative maintenance in the first place, to make sure that we reseal our roads.
2: A critical incident has been declared after a man was shot dead by police in southern New South Wales. Officers were called to a car crash north of Yass, where a man appeared to be unconscious behind the wheel after hitting a tree. When approached, it's alleged he aimed a rifle at police before they shot him. He died at the scene. Advocates say more could be done to ensure social and affordable housing delivers lasting benefits. Governments have been trying to increase supply to tackle rising homelessness. Anglicare spokesperson Rob Stokes says housing needs to be accompanied by social support.
24: The Australian government is spending more than it has in a generation on new housing supply, but what our report shows is that supply is terrific, but without social support, its benefits are not what they could be.
2: Also making news, a counter-terrorism team is investigating Australian links to a Fly Dubai pilot who allegedly attacked a colleague in the cockpit of a flight bound for Israel. And Perth Zoo will spend nearly $500,000 on transportable buildings to set up a specialised triage unit for wild black cockatoos affected by H5 bird flu. Checking sport and recapping our top story, the Sydney Roosters have won a nail-biting NRL Premiership decider 19-18 over the Newcastle Knights. The win a double for Easts after reclaiming the NRLW title over the Broncos with a convincing 30-6 victory. Halfback Sam Walker telling the continuous call team Knights coach Justin Holbrook didn't make the job easy.
25: He's an unbelievable coach and took us a very long time to be able to break them, but a couple of moments from obviously Ted and Marky have stepped up all year for us. It was special to be able to watch them play.
2: In Formula One, Red Bull's Max Verstappen has won a rain-affected race in Malaysia from Mercedes' Kimi Antonelli and Ferrari's Lewis Hamilton, a late retirement from George Russell effectively ending his chances at challenging his Silver Arrows teammate for the title. And Alex de Minaur has progressed to the semi-final of the China Tennis Open, defeating Russia's Andrei Rublev in 3 sets, Taylor Preston not able to make it out of the round of 32. That's news and sport.
26: Milwaukee. Forever for the big jobs and the little ones. 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For the early mornings and even later nights. For day one and all the days that follow. 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
2: Mostly fine with light winds getting down to 17 degrees. Monday, partly cloudy and 28. Tuesday, possible showers and a storm with a top of 30. Wednesday, showers and 28 degrees. On Moreton Bay, north to northeasterly winds around 10 to 15 knots, seas below 1 metre.

0: Next Saturday, a group of people who are concerned about all the executions that go on in Iran, a group of people are holding a walk. And the walk is at Lilyfield. It's in it begins in Malyawal Street, Waterfront Car Park, Lilyfield. It starts at 10 o'clock. That's Malyawal Street, Waterfront Car Park. And it's terrible for people in Iran. People in my congregation have got their relatives executed and all that. And this is a walk to stop all that, or to at least highlight all of that. And if you'd like to go, it's next Sunday at 10 o'clock at the car park in Lilyfield. We'll go to Shirley. Hello, Shirley. Hello. Hello, Shirley. Hello. Hello.
1: Okay, let's go to Justin.
0: All right, we'll go to Justin. Hello, Justin.
2: G'day, Reverend. Long time no here.
0: Ah, gosh. Good on you.
2: It's been a while since I spoke to you last.
0: Yes. Yes.
2: Yeah, no, I just want to talk about the NRL Grand Final. I actually predicted the Roosters were going to win. James Tedesco was going to win the medal, and I actually predicted the score.
0: But, so mate, you live in Victoria.
2: I know, but I predicted the Roosters were going to win the NRL Grand Final.
0: Yeah. Yep.
2: So, yeah, but...
0: So how are you feeling?
2: I'm actually quite amazed that they did it just by winning by one point.
0: 1 point, yeah.
2: But
0: they were on top most of the time, weren't they, really?
2: Yeah. They were leading 12... the Knights were leading 12-6, and then the Roosters just came back at them.
0: Yeah.
2: But I'm just proud of the boys. We actually won our grand final on Saturday, our local team.
0: Yeah. Oh, good on you. What's your local team?
2: We're called the Bayside Roosters.
0: The Bayside Roosters, that's, if I didn't know. God bless you, Justin. Thank you. We'll just try back to Shirley. Are you there, Shirl?
3: Yes, I am, Bill.
0: Hello, darling.
3: Listen, I'm probably speaking about something out of left field, but I'm a bit worried about this NDIS, and as you know, my son is severely autistic.
0: Yes, yes.
3: And then Hanson is talking about cutting the NDIS towards children like my son.
0: Oh, dear.
3: And I just think that's wrong.
0: I do too.
3: And just quickly, because let me tell you, my son is my greatest teacher because he doesn't know hatred, racism or grief.
0: Any of that. That's
3: any
0: right.
3: Any of that. And I aspire to be like him because he teaches me every day of my life.
0: Yes.
3: You know, and I just think it's unfair that someone like that can make the decision and, towards children like my son. I don't care what colour they are at all or what religion they are, but the fact of the matter is this country has a hidden shame, and that's children with profound disabilities who cannot vote.
0: That's right. And it's just picking on people who can't fight back. That's a lot of what Hanson does, pick on people who can't fight back.
3: And, it's just wrong. And as a parent, I simply won't let it happen. You've met my son and people in our church have.
0: Yeah. We might have to do a march, Shirley. We might have to do a march.
3: You know what I'm like, but...
0: Yeah, I know, I've seen.
3: When I heard that and I thought, and the fact of the matter is, Bill, Aboriginal people can identify with our children because we had a disability too, and that was the colour of our skin.
0: That's right.
3: And I simply will not let it happen. I know it's out of left field for what you're discussing tonight.
0: No, it's just wrong. It's wrong to pick on people who can't fight back.
3: And I'm grateful, with my boy, that when they first went away, I had people, a lady from the church used to come out with me to visit him.
0: That's right.
3: And it's just disgusting, and I think of all those kids, and Well, you know what I'm like. I won't let it happen.
0: No,
3: it's as simple as that.
0: Hands off the kids with disabilities and the NDIS. God bless you, Shirley. God bless you. You got your point across. Thank you. Welcome back, Tilly.
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12: Hello, Bill.
0: Hello.
12: Well, Trump's dreaming again.
0: Yep.
12: We're almost on the eve of talking about world peace and the like. There was talk about his increasing the war with Iran.
0: Yes.
12: So there we go. But the reason for my call was in relation to daylight savings, purely from a commercial aspect.
0: Yes.
12: Now, being in Brisbane, there's always been the talk about businesses disrupted due to the hour difference, etc. Now, Perth, Western Australia, is 3 hours different from us.
0: Yes.
12: A business and mining hub, quite a powerhouse commercially. They don't seem to have a problem
0: no.
12: not being in sync with Sydney or Melbourne.
0: No. No. No.
12: Nobody talks about that.
0: No. Because there's always been a couple of hours distance anyway.
12: Mm. Exactly. And it's the humidity in Queensland and the vastness between east and west.
0: Yeah. Do you like living there, Pam?
12: Well, I was born here.
0: Yeah.
12: I mean, I did once live 5 years in Melbourne.
0: Yeah.
12: It was a very gracious city, a different time. Whether I'd want to live there now is another matter. Perhaps not. Yes, Queensland, it's...
0: What's the positive? What's the positive thing about Queensland, living in Queensland? Isn't it getting too hot there now?
12: You're on about climate warming now, are we? I tell you what, I've been down cold recently. I'm glad for some warm weather.
0: Oh, good, good.
12: My biggest fear is after years of lots of rain right here in Brisbane along the east coast that, you know...
0: We could be in for a fire season.
12: The prospect of a shocking drought to come. I mean, the country is in so many places is experiencing it now, but, you know, increase of population, etc., no extra water resources and the like. And if we, yes, if,
0: the infrastructure.
12: And I mean, it's cyclical.
0: Yeah, it never keeps up, does it? Infrastructure never keeps up with growth, does it?
12: No. No. Well, I mean, in the past. But I think Queensland, going way back, was first and foremost providing sort of affordable housing. I can recall, you know, almost whole suburbs and the like. Over the years, of course, those houses were purchased. I mean, they were good, solid post-war weatherboard houses, no garages and the like. But I can think of a couple of suburbs now that have become, you know, well and truly in demand.
0: It seems to be the state to be, doesn't it?
12: I think so. All the southerners come up.
0: All the southerners come up. God bless you, Pam. Thanks for your call. We go to Tony. Hello, Tony.
13: Oh, evening, Bill.
0: Hello, mate.
13: I'm glad you bring up the compilation of Trump.
0: Yeah.
13: Making all these promises during his presidential campaign. It's probably one of the reasons why a lot of people liked him because Americans were getting sick of all the wars that were being pushed by the neocons and Obama.
0: Yes.
13: Now Trump's perpetuating it.
0: Yeah.
13: He's become his own worst enemy by pretty much pushing the same policies as the neocons.
0: Yep.
13: He promised the war in Ukraine would end.
0: Yep.
13: He promised that would end, yet that's still going.
0: Yep.
13: And now he wants to start a war with Iran.
0: Yep.
13: Like you can say...
0: Well, he hasn't just started a war with... He's got a war with Iran.
13: Yeah.
0: You know?
13: Well, you can say what you want about Iran, right? But the facts are, when Iran had that deal with Obama regarding the nuclear weapons, well, they had that deal in place, and Iran stood by it. They abided by all the conditions within that deal, and Trump took it off. Trump took it off, and that's where the conflict all began. And as for a way out for Trump, well, I don't think he has a choice. I think you remember the MOU, Memorandum of Understanding, that Trump and Iran tried to negotiate. Couple of months ago, Well, that's the only path out.
0: Yeah.
13: I mean, it might hurt his ego, but he's got to cut his losses.
0: Yeah,
13: he's got to accept the fact that Trump has to accept the fact that Iran's government, as much as you hate them, they're not going to go away. And many millions of Iranians, they support the regime more than ever.
0: Well, I don't know about that. They support Iran, the concept of Iran. I think the regime is generally hated, apart from those that aren't Islamic, you know, part of the in crowd.
13: But Bill, But Bill, there's a reason why the regime came in power 40 years ago. It's because the West, throughout all, well, pretty much throughout the century, kept meddling.
0: Yeah.
13: They kept interfering with Iranian politics. They once got rid of the prime minister back in the 50s.
0: Yep.
13: So they can have control of oil. That's what millions of Iranians want. That's what millions of Iranians want.
0: That's what we all want, isn't it? We all want freedom from oppression, freedom from people putting their boots on our throats. Like, that's terrible. God bless you, Tony. Thank you for your call. We'll go to...
14: Oh, no, we're having a break.
0: We're going to have a break now.
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0: In her most powerful book yet, Just 2 Minutes, global speaker Lizzie Williamson combines powerful stories and practical strategies to help you stop overthinking and start doing. And I got Lizzie on the line. So, hi Lizzie.
23: Hello.
0: Now, your book, Just 2 Minutes, what do you mean by that? What's the title mean?
23: Well, what it meant to me was 18 years ago when I was really struggling to get myself to do the things I knew I needed to do. I had a baby and a toddler and I was really struggling. I felt like I had no time. I had no energy. I had no motivation. And I also at the time had postnatal depression. And so what I started to say to myself, rather than going, right, you've got to get out there and do an hour or you have to make it to this gym class or go for this huge walk, I'd say to myself, just 2 minutes. What about if you just did 2 minutes? Here at your kitchen bench, could you do just 2 minutes of push-ups? Could you do just 2 minutes of putting the washing away? And then it started to ripple out from that when I started to see, okay, I'm trying to do everything rather than doing everything. What if I could do a little something?
0: So what about the exact moment everything changed for you? How a simple two-minute action changed, became your lifeline? When did that just happen, bang, or did it kind of take time?
23: It was actually after I went and saw my doctor, and she said to me that, you know, when you get on a plane and they tell you in an emergency to put your oxygen mask on first before assisting others, she said, that's what you have to do. And so I remember getting home after seeing her and thinking, yeah, I mean, what can this oxygen mask thing be for me? Because I didn't have any time and I was so sleep deprived and it all felt really hopeless. And because I had been a dancer, I'd been a professional dancer for a lot of my life. And so when I was there at my kitchen bench after seeing her, I had my hands there at the kitchen bench and it brought me back to being at my ballet bar. And so I thought, okay, just do a few ballet moves. And that's what I started doing there at my kitchen bench. And that night when I got into bed and I would normally think about all the things that I hadn't done right as a mum and I hadn't made my baby the organic homemade pumpkin puree I was supposed to make her and taught my toddler the ABCs, I remember thinking, you know what, you did that one thing at your kitchen bench for you. And that small sense of achievement that I felt from that led me to do that again the next day and the next and the next.
0: Now, in your book, you mention that overthinking often mimics productivity. How do we trick ourselves into thinking we're making progress when we're actually just stalling?
23: Yes, exactly. I think many of us can relate to doing all the busy things that we can be doing in our day rather than actually doing the thing that can help us move towards our goals and the things that we're wanting to do. So it's really looking at, okay, what is it that I'm wanting to do and how can I take even a small step for just 2 minutes that actually moves me in that direction? So, for example, my daughter, she's been doing her final year of school and has to do a big major assessment work. And so she's been doing all the research and all the all the things, but what she had to actually start to do was write the thing. And it was just feeling so, so hard. And so when I got home and she was there in front of the computer, she said, Mom, I'll come and have a look. And she'd written one sentence of this assignment, finally one sentence. And so what I made sure that we did was that we went and I've got these pom-poms at home, these bright yellow pom-poms, and I got the pom-poms. We high-fived each other and we celebrated that she had even written just one sentence, because that first step to actually do the thing we need to do can feel really, really hard. But when we celebrate it and make a big deal out of it, our brain goes, oh, that's obviously important, so let's do something like that again.
0: Now, you talk about moving from an all or nothing mindset to an all or something perspective. Why is lowering the bar so effective for perfectionists who struggle to start?
23: Yes. When I do a lot of motivational speaking around the world, and I ask the audience, any perfectionists out there in the audience, and so many people raise their hands, and then I have what I call the perfect police, and I bring out these handcuffs. And who's had a visit from the perfect police who come along and say, oh, no, if you're going to exercise, for example, then that has to be that hour. It has to be at that certain gym class, and you have to have the fancy equipment or there's no point. And you must have had a visit from the perfect police, right? And of course, no one has, because there is no perfect police. It only exists in our mind. But we have this mindset, well, if it can't look like that, the rules that we have in our head, then we do nothing. So we want to turn that all or nothing into all or something. Because when we start to do a little something, that's when we get unstuck. That's when we start to move forward. And that's when we remind ourselves, oh, I'm someone who can take action and this is actually possible for me.
0: So how can we differentiate between a genuine physical need for rest and an excuse voice trying to avoid temporary discomfort?
23: Yeah, I mean, that's a really tricky one. I've had lots of times in my life where I have had that real fatigue and we want to really make sure, first of all, that we're very gentle to ourselves, give ourselves some grace, that there are times when we just need to rest and that's okay. I've had times in my life where I felt a lot of shame around the fact that I was really fatigued and really tired and I didn't tell anybody. And I think it's okay to talk about the fact that sometimes a lot of us are feeling really, really tired. And in those moments, maybe it's something else. Maybe it's something that you need that can be your oxygen mask moment. Maybe it's something like a gentle stretch. If you're sitting there in your chair working all day in front of your computer and you're like, I don't think I've got the energy to go and do a yoga class or something like that. Maybe it's just a simple roll back of your shoulders, a stretch up of your arms to reach up. Maybe it is a gentle walk around the block rather than thinking that you have to do this big hour walk or something like that. It comes back to that something is better than nothing mindset. And energy and fatigue, this is a really, really great moment to use that mindset and go, okay, I can't do the whole thing. And that is okay. So what is a small thing that I could do right now that's going to work for me and work for my energy?
0: Now, how can teams use this two-minute micro-commitment framework to embrace massive changes like new workplace technologies or AI integrations?
23: Well, the great thing about doing something like this is that you can do it together. So I think what happens is that with AI and with technology, that people can start to feel a bit disconnected. And so it's great to have all this technology and it's great to use it. But if teams are wanting to feel more connected with each other, I've got teams that I work with and companies that I work with that at the start of a meeting, what they do is spend just 2 minutes doing something that connects each other. So, for example, a fun thing could be everyone write down something that you're grateful for on a post-it note. Now grab that post-it note and stick it on your forehead. And now let's all have a look at each other. Or it could be 2 minutes of having a stretch in the chair or 2 minutes of some kind of a connection or celebrating each other. So in a way, it's kind of like an antidote to AI. It's bringing us together, and people who are feeling isolated and disconnected, how about we will spend just 2 minutes to reach out to each other? Spend 2 minutes texting someone that you're grateful for them, or spend 2 minutes reaching out and telling someone they're doing a great job or something like that.
0: Righto, Lizzie, right? Somebody's listening to us right now and they're feeling completely overwhelmed. What's a useful two-minute action they can do the moment this interview ends?
23: Yeah, well, I totally get that feeling of overwhelm, and it's very real. And first question, what's something that you're wanting to be doing or know that it would be great for you to be doing that you're not doing? So it could be something like exercise. It could be something like eating healthily. It could be a project you're wanting to start, whatever it is, big or small. What is that one thing you're not doing? And then ask yourself, what are you waiting for? Is it you're waiting to have more time, more energy, more motivation, waiting to feel less guilty, whatever it is? And then if you can say to yourself, just 2 minutes, what is something you could do for just 2 minutes that you don't need time, you don't need motivation, you don't need more confidence, you don't need to feel ready. Something you could do for just 2 minutes right now, and do that. And once you have done it, celebrate the fact that you have taken a step towards what it is that you are wanting to do. Don't think about all the other things that you're supposed to be doing or could be doing. Just 2 minutes, start with that.
0: Now, you've shared stages with massive global figures like Barack Obama, the Dalai Lama, and a whole lot of other big shots, you know. What's the biggest lesson you've taken from these high-profile people?
23: I think a huge lesson I've taken from them is that, you know, we can get up on these big stages and think, oh, you know, people might look at people or me or someone getting up on these big stages going, oh my gosh, that must be so nerve-wracking and so full on. But what I learned from these incredible speakers and what I've learned myself is that it's not actually about me, it's not actually about them. What they do is they actually think about the people that are in front of them and how they can contribute to them and how they can serve them. And that's something I've really learned. So if I'm ever feeling, oh my gosh, this is terrifying. I'm so nervous getting up on this stage and speaking to this many people. I start to say to myself, okay, this is not about me. What is it that everyone in front of me needs? How can I contribute in some way? How can I help make an impact? And I think we can all probably take that lesson as well on those days where we're feeling, oh, I don't really have the motivation today, or I'm feeling low, or I don't really know, I'm feeling a bit lost. What is it today that I can do that can contribute something in some way to even one person in my life or in my community or in my world?
0: Wow. Motivational expert Lizzie Williamson's book is Just 2 Minutes. Gosh, it's been lovely to talk to you tonight. You've given us a lot to think about. Thanks,
23: Lizzie.
0: Thank
23: you Lizzie. So much.
0: Thank you. Bye.
23: Bye.
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0: What'd you ring me about, Ian?
30: Well, I want to talk about the daylight saving. I can't sleep night and day anyway because in February I had a lower back operation. I got 3 collapsed discs. My feet keep on swelling up. I've got pinch and ears going through both my legs and through my lower back. And so, yeah, so it doesn't really affect me whether it's daylight saving or not because I'm in too much pain to sleep anyway.
0: So you probably don't notice the time because you wake up a lot in the night.
30: Yeah, I do. But yeah. The football was great tonight. I love the football, but I was going for Newcastle. They didn't have enough position to win the game.
0: No, they didn't. It was a bit of a struggle for them. I thought the Roosters were at the goalposts all the time for them, weren't they? And they were defending all the time.
30: But what I don't understand, if you come out from the Western Suburbs, I don't know why you want to go for a multi-millionaire team anyway. Newcastle's the bat with, that's why I prefer Newcastle over the Roosters. But yeah,
0: do you reckon footballers get paid too much, Ian?
30: I believe that the reason why the Roosters are under the salary cap is because they get benefits on top of it.
0: Yeah.
30: Yeah.
0: Yeah, but do you think generally they get paid too much?
30: Yes, they probably do,
0: The
30: only thing I want to say is that this back, the only good thing about this back thing is it is compensation. So I don't have to so much worry about money, but the pain is unbearable. But
0: Yeah. So it doesn't bother you whether it's daylight saving or not?
30: No, not really, bro, because I have a lot of trouble sleeping, and because of the pain I wake up with, and I have a lot of electrical static go through my body.
0: Yeah.
30: Good
0: on
30: really
0: you.
30: Really bad, mate.
0: Ian,
30: okay, mate.
0: Good
30: thanks,
0: on
30: mate.
0: You, mate.
30: Have a good
0: thanks
30: night.
0: For your call.
30: Thanks,
0: so Ian doesn't worry about whether it's daylight saving or not. One of the things I was involved in a lot last week was yesterday, we did a blessing of the animals at the back of my church, and we had all these different creatures come, and it was really interesting because we had some alpacas there as well, blessing the alpacas, and the dogs didn't know what to do because the dogs had never seen alpacas before in their lives.
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0: Now, next week, we'll be celebrating the 94th birthday of national living treasure, Barry Jones. Happy birthday, Barry. And also novelist and non-fiction writer John Ayliffe, who kept a secret until the 2014 Royal Commission into Child Abuse, which is the basis of his book, Betrayal. A Personal Story, joins us.

magic with those blues on parade. I'm not afraid. This rover crossed over.

0: Well, as my old grandma used to say, Billy, it's time to sling your hook and get out of here. I really want to thank you for listening tonight. Hope you can join me again next Sunday. And until then, God bless and good night.
1: Castledine, Griffin, 4BC is Brisbane.
2: Hello, I'm Chris McCarthy. The Federal Treasurer has played down the chance of further cost of living relief in the upcoming mid-year budget update. High interest rates on US bonds are expected to weigh on the government's ability to service debt. The Prime Minister had indicated some measures could be on the way for households, but Jim Chalmers says Treasury's focus is firmly on savings.
3: I think people understand that the mid-year update will necessarily be a pretty tight ship. And that's because of these pressures on our budget, the ones that are existing already, but also these additional pressures coming at us from around the world. And so we'll weigh all of that up.
2: Economic concerns are becoming a higher priority for voters as the Prime Minister's approval rating plunges in a new poll. Redbridge survey respondents have rated economic management 7% higher this month as an issue of concern. Anthony Albanese's approval rating fell 10% to minus 27. The Victorian Premier says he will do better in maintaining the state's roads. Thousands of motorcyclists have gathered in the Melbourne CBD protesting a lack of maintenance after a number of deaths due to riders hitting potholes. Ben Carroll says he will do everything he can to make the roads safer for everybody.
4: Motorcyclists, road users. It's why I have brought forward funding. It's why I have brought forward money. Those crews are out now. As the warmer months continue to heat up, we're going to see more and more crews.
2: A man has died after being pulled from the water in northern New South Wales. Lifeguards called emergency crews after rescuing a man in his 60s at Yamba. Paramedics treated him on the shore, but he died at the scene. Perth Zoo is building a new triage hospital to protect the endangered black cockatoos as the threat of H5 bird flu continues. Jack Fenwick reports.
5: A $450,000 contract has been awarded for the supply and installation of four transportable buildings to isolate and treat black cockatoos at the zoo. The facility will be isolated from the rest of the zoo and will separate wild admissions from resident zoo animals to limit the potential for disease transmission. While WA has not recorded any new cases since July, 676 positive cases have been confirmed across the rest of the nation. Jack Fenwick reporting.
2: Also making news, a critical incident has been declared after a man was shot dead by police in southern New South Wales. Officers say they approached a car which had hit a tree before the driver aimed a rifle at them. And defence personnel have detonated a World War II-era explosive on a beach on Queensland's Sunshine Coast. Police were called after a dog walker discovered the ordnance on Wartilla Beach north of Caloundra. Turning to sport now, and the Newcastle Knights are proud of their 2026 season despite falling just short at the final hurdle. The Sydney Roosters have been crowned premiers after a nail-biting 19-18 victory over last year's Wooden Spooners. Knights coach Justin Holbrook says it's the hardest game of footy he's ever had to coach.
6: If you can win anything on heart and effort, then we definitely won that. But you don't win off being proud, you win off being the better side. And we weren't the better side today and we didn't win.
2: Roosters skipper James Tedesco was awarded the Clive Churchill Medal as Player of the Match, the Roosters NRLW side clinching its third premiership over the Broncos 30-6. In AFLW, West Coast has beaten Fremantle in the West Australian Derby. The Swans demolished by the Kangaroos 71-16 at Arden Street. Earlier, the Demons triumphed over the Magpies. And Max Verstappen has won a rain-affected Formula One Grand Prix in Malaysia. Aussie Oscar Piastri running in sixth place, while Fernando Alonso finished eighth in Aston Martin's best result of the season with an improved car. That's the latest news and sport.
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14: Around the country, a shower or two in Canberra with a high of 19. In Melbourne, 19 degrees and partly cloudy. A shower or two in Sydney with a top of 23. Partly cloudy in Brisbane, reaching 28 degrees. Perth, partly cloudy and 28. Adelaide, cloud, clearing and 20 degrees.
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16: Good morning. Welcome along. Here it is, a holiday day. Why am I getting that clicking noise? Will it stop soon? Maybe it has stopped now. Holiday day, does that make it different? What to talk about this morning? You know, I do encourage participation. So if you want to give me a ring or send me a text, please do, whatever it's about. I have a few thoughts of my own. I mean, we can go with this again.

0: But he came back and he said, John Laws doesn't really want to employ me. He just doesn't want me to work for you. Okay, but then they ended up partnering. He partnered with George Moore. Remember that? Gibson and Moore on 2SM. They did really well. Then Kerry Packer liked him and he did really well. Although his then wife said to my then wife, I wish your husband had never introduced my husband to this business. I was much happier when he was just a reporter on the telly. But Mike did have a good career for a while, and, you know, I thought he had the knack of making a point, but once again being entertaining. So I guess a bit of a question, you know, or is that something we don't look for so much now? Are we too earnest? Are we too, you have to push whatever line it is that your mob agree with, and there's to be no making fun? I mean, I know this is a bit of a recurring theme with me. Are we being funny anymore? Is it okay to be funny anymore? Anyway, if you've got a thought, by all means, let me know what you think about that. There are other things, but maybe you can suggest something I haven't thought of. So give me a ring. You know the number, 131-873, if you want to call in and talk, or if you want to send me a text, 0406-873-873. Or if you want to send me an email, just send it to overnights@2gb.com. The program obviously goes on a great many other stations beside 2GB, but that is the emanating station, and that's just the simplest way of doing it if you want to send me an email. Anyway, I'll take some calls after these.
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0: Gazza says, morning, Mike. I thought Joe Hildebrand was a very witty, funny writer, but I don't know whether he's still writing or not. Yeah, I think he is. He writes for the telly, Gazza, as far as I know. Peter says, you're on, my pH battery's dead, but we'll listen to your show. Regards to Siv, a radio mate. Congrats to the mighty Roosters, great grand final, your divine holiness. Now, I think, as Dirty Harry once said, a man's got to know his limitations. So I don't usually branch out into sport. I leave it to the sports guys. But that did seem like a hell of a game. I didn't watch it. I was recording stuff. But I know with 33 minutes to run, I was talking to one of the behind-the-scenes individuals here at the radio station, and it was 12-6 at the time in favour of the Knights. And I said to her, well, anything could happen, and it did. 19-18, heartbreak for Newcastle, but apparently quite a game. Michael's from Belmore. G'day, Michael. You watched it?
10: Yeah, mate. I watched it all.
0: Yeah. Good game.
10: I was actually live at the game. Great game. Great game. Yeah, and the unfortunate part is it's just the constant inconsistency of the NRL. It's just you watch a game and one high shot is tentative in, the other high shot is like a send-off. Could have made or break the grand final. Lucky enough, it didn't make the grand – like it didn't make or break the grand final, and the Roosters were able to get that win for us.
0: Right. So you're a pretty happy man?
10: I'm a very happy man, mate, at the moment. I'm just here just celebrating with my mates at the Hungry Jacks. Just looking at just the inconsistency of the game. Just it's just disappointing. That's all I ask. It's the inconsistency of the game.
0: Okay. Yeah, well, like I say, you know, I'm not one to wade into it too much. I do enjoy watching NRL games. I haven't been to many lately, but I used to take youngest son on a regular basis. But, you know, I couldn't talk about the detail and the nuances of it. Mm?
10: The only thing I can relate to the inconsistency is the inconsistency of our Labor government. It's just constantly inconsistent. That's the only thing I can relate the NRL to. It is the Labor government that we're running this country into the ground.
0: What the NRL is as bad as people believe the Labor government to be?
10: 100%. Just constantly inconsistent, bad calls, and we're just constantly let down. But we show up the next day to watch every action-packed day.
0: Okay. I mean, I hear complaints about, you know, the bunker and what they're doing. And you know, there seems to be a bit of a longing, not exactly to bring back the biff, but that NRL is a pretty tough game. And, you know, it's not like it's touch football, is it?
10: It would be. It'd be great to have a bit of the biff with extra pistachio.
0: All right. Thanks, Michael. Daryl's called in from Dulwich Hill. Good morning, Daryl.
11: G'day, Mike. How are you, mate?
0: Mate, I'm well. What would you like to talk about?
11: Hey, I'm in the thick of the Roosters' lovely premiership.
0: Yeah.
11: And I just want to let people know that they've actually had flares thrown around and people have been injured in Bronte Road.
0: People say that again? People have been
11: injured.
0: Yeah.
11: And I have footage of it.
0: Whereabouts is this again?
11: In Bronte Road, which is Bondi.
0: Oh, Bronte Road, Bondi, right. Yeah.
11: Outside the Easy Mart, that's where the Roosters are going to present the trophy, okay?
0: Right.
11: To all their fans, and it's about 15 deep. And we have little clowns that think to throw flares and everything.
0: So the men and women in uniform.
11: I've been injured myself.
0: You've been injured? What happened to you?
11: I've actually got a burn on my arm, and a lady has got something on her leg. And I've got to thank New South Wales Police and those for taking care of it.
0: Okay, so they know about it and they've been responding. That's good, yeah.
11: Yeah, no, they were there, but anyone from, like, Bronte Road to Bondi Junction, don't bother coming. It is 15 deep.
0: Okay. All right. Well, yeah, thanks for that, mate. And so the men and women in uniform have taken care of the flare throwers.
11: We don't know where they've come from. That's the problem. So the police investigation's done their end, but they've taken the footage of what people have.
0: Okay.
11: But I can say the Sydney Roosters are 1 a.m. To present the trophy.
0: Okay. Well, hope it goes well.
11: Well, it's a heads up. Don't even probably come down that way of town.
0: Okay. All righty. Well, thank you.
11: Okay. Thanks, mate.
0: Thanks, mate. Let me talk to Pam from Cooperoo. Good morning, Pam.
12: Hello, Mike.
0: Hello, Pam.
12: I was listening to an interview with the new deputy of the Greens Party.
0: Yeah.
12: And when she was asked, how would you deal with productivity, her very confident reply was to tax all the international and large companies, and I thought she doesn't have a clue.
0: Mm. So it's the usual sort of out in the clouds motherhood crap.
12: Mm. And insiders yesterday morning, very interesting. I mean, the panel prior to the interview, the guest being Jim Chalmers, there were some criticisms of the way the Labor Party is conducting affairs.
0: Mm.
12: And with David Spears, Chalmers didn't get away with anything, but what was very interesting, unlike he just takes over and there's all this spin, more often than not, I can't even follow him. After each question, there was hesitation until he gathered his thoughts and then replied. And that was very telling that there are concerns that he has to be more direct and the like.
0: Do you think so? Do you think that's actually, you know, spin Jim? I mean, the stuff he says is, talk about motherhood hot air. But, I mean, what's he going to say about this story that I mentioned at the beginning there about the wind drought? I mean, all that stuff is just ignored. I suppose Bowen's really the man there. But the reason that we're in such a mess is, well, at least a major reason we're in such a mess and why we have to keep spending taxpayers' dollars to keep smelters going and that sort of thing, is with the ridiculous energy policy.
12: Well, I mean, when they say we're going to be a manufacturing country, I mean, that's a joke, and trying to attract investment from overseas and, you know, with regard to AI, you know, all of their energy must be green energy, but not nuclear. I mean, it's just hopeless. I mean, if it weren't true, you wouldn't believe it, the things they come out with.
0: Yeah, I mean, I've spent however long it's been, how long has it been we've been talking about this rubbish, 15 years or something, maybe more, on two things. Our contribution to the so-called noxious gases just isn't making the slightest difference. And if we really wanted to be moral about it, well, we wouldn't be selling our coal and minerals, uranium, whatever, to other countries like the Chinese and the Indians. But we just don't have any say. I mean, just to clarify on that, we should be using what we have in this country for the benefit of Australians. But
12: well, I mean, the mining is about the only thing keeping us afloat, and so too agriculture. And everyone, both industries are struggling. I mean, they're putting up solar farms and wind farms and all the rest of it, which is environmental vandalism, if you ask me. And they're so righteous. They really want mining closed down one moment, but they can't afford to close it. And now with the cost of diesel across the country, and it's always sprouting about, we have so many ships coming in and all the rest of it. Well, my concern is ultimately availability, the way things continue.
0: Yeah, I'm just looking at a text here. Did I give the text number wrongly? Did I say 0406 instead of 0460? Do you remember, James? What did I say? Anyway, so I just wanted to check up on that. Yeah, sorry, Pam, I was just distracted there for a moment. But honestly, why do we keep doing the same stuff when it doesn't work?
12: Exactly. And, you know, they talk about savings. Well, I think if there was more accountability, all these people, public servants sitting on their butt in Canberra, if they can't get in, if it's not the NDIS, it's aged care, it's Aboriginal affairs and all the rest of it, I mean, it's just... there must be just so much waste, and you hear about the corruption in some of those schemes. I mean, just auditing and properly and keeping account of everything that goes on, I'm sure there'd be savings there, for starters.
0: Yes, but that's not what this government wants. They want the government to be all about everything to be all about what the government want, and it suits them to have this enormous number of public servants. I'm just trying to think. I don't have the numbers off the top of my head, but the increase has been phenomenal in the last few years. And even the RBA says, as much as your mate Spin Jim says, oh, it's all about the war in Iran... it's not. We had an inflation problem even before that started. And the economists that I read say the inflation is being caused by the government with their government spending. And, we're more than $1 trillion in debt for a country this size. Seems like a lot to me. But they keep spending and they keep giving away presents. And you just know at the next election... there'll be a lot of presents given away to get people to vote for Labor again, as much as they're really making a hash of it and totally on the nose.
12: And people fall for all these promises. They don't realise they pay big time extra in the meantime, and the standard of living is just going down and down.
0: Well, how can it not, The price of everything is going up. Wages aren't keeping pace. And, people vote, as you say, but then a lot of people don't take an interest in what they vote for, maybe a bit at election time. And they, if I vote for them, I'm going to get X here locally, a bit of pork barrelling will convince them. But... I don't know. I mean, Victoria's going to be interesting, isn't it? And we've seen now this Redbridge poll, Labor and One Nation have been alternating up and down, up and down. One gets a point in front of the other, then the reverse happens in the next poll. So I don't know. What happens in Victoria may set the scene for the rest of the country.
12: And another thing, Mike... AI, apart from national security, as to who, sort of invests in the industry,
0: yeah,
12: is the fact we know the advancements that have been made, tremendous, in medical research, mining, manufacturing, logistics, etc. But it depends on the skills and the knowledge of those people using it as to what they put in regard to what they get out. And I fear that whilst there'll be so much advancement, heaps of it, the results are going to be very mediocre, not to mention the dangers.
0: Are you talking about AI?
12: Yes. I thought I said that.
0: Maybe I missed it. There's a big story today. AI chatbots harm children's critical thinking and risk research theft. And it says artificial intelligence chatbots are damaging children's ability to think for themselves, and students regularly using them are getting lower test marks in some subjects. The Education Department has warned this in an intervention on the rollout of AI in schools. That's a story in The Australian, and that's the first big local story I've seen about that. But there have been a lot of stories along those lines in some of the overseas publications I read about we're just making ourselves dumber and dumber. And some people say, well, that's the plan from some of the powerful individuals globally to just manipulate us and have us behave the way they want because we're getting dumber and dumber. Actually, another, now that you got me started on this, another aspect of that, and I've seen a few examples of it in different ways recently, is that the more educated, smarter crowd are getting more educated and smarter, but the ones who don't qualify at that level are getting less well-informed and dumber. So the gap there is getting bigger and bigger, apparently.
12: Exactly.
0: Yeah.
12: And yes, I think it's part of the whole agenda, the system, because it sort of works out that so many people become idle, there's no work and whatever, why bother with huge expenses on education?
0: Yeah, well, that might be part of it, of course. But, I mean, that's the thinking of the government. Everybody's just dependent on the government. But then, you know, as Maggie Thatcher said, socialists keep spending until they run out of other people's money. Anyway, Pam, thank you for calling.
12: Thanks, Mike.
0: Bye.
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13: 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This afternoon from midday on 4BC.
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0: Margaret says, hi, Mike. Welcome back. Thank you, Margaret. I phoned and asked the person who answered to let you know you gave the text number incorrectly. You said 040-0406 instead of 0460-873-873. I've not heard you correct it, so texts will go astray. Glad you're back. Regards, Margaret. Margaret, I did correct it as soon as I saw it. I was talking to Pam at the time. Margaret says, Mike, would I lie to you? Your helper did not tell you. No, the text came up. I like to help a presenter I enjoy listening to. Regards again, Margaret. Yes, thanks. Thanks for that, Margaret. Yes, I obviously just wasn't watching what I was saying. Chris from Laylaw's on the line. Good morning.
3: Yeah, hi, Mike. In the process of listening to you, I've got a couple of more thoughts for you to think about. Now, the first one is dumb and dumber. I think we need to look at our politicians, especially the Labor government. They would fit that category very well. Now, the other thing is if Albo wants to redistribute wealth, maybe he could do something about that himself. He's been a bit of a, to use a word, a parasite on the public purse all his life. And there, look at the wealth that he has accumulated. So for someone who's done nothing and accumulated that wealth, I think it's time to start, yes, redistribute wealth, start with him.
0: But you know this. Yeah. You know that's not going to happen, Chris. These people are always like this. When they say they want to redistribute wealth, they don't mean their wealth.
3: Look, Mike, I've come up with a couple of other things over the past that people don't pay attention to. And the reality is they're going to come back to haunt us. And what it was look, to me, with Daniel, with One Nation. Now, I've mentioned this. Maybe it was too early. What I'm starting to learn is when you make a comment, it's got to be timed. And maybe I haven't got that art, or I just can't keep these issues around for that long. But what I did just before, or a bit earlier on today, before a couple of hours before now, maybe 10 o'clock or so, I asked the question, is it true that One Nation, because I come across this on Instagram where One Nation is going to, well, let me get my question. Is it true that One Nation plans to jail Daniel Andrews and Jacinda Allen for what they've done to Victoria? It is somewhat late, but certainly well-deserving. Those two and all their advisors and consultants and others fed off the system while they were in power. They all need to go to jail. And the answer to it from, how do I get it back up now? I'm doing this on my phone. From the internet is, yes, it's true that One Nation, let me finish the second paragraph too. Yes, it's true that One Nation figures have stated a desire to jail former Victorian Premiers Daniel Andrews and Jacinda Allen. During the official Victorian election campaign at the Crown Conference Centres in Melbourne, prominent One Nation candidate Mark Nicholson announced to supporters that if the party wins power in the state election, both Daniel Andrews and Jacinda Allen would be in prison by Christmas. And I would not forget, especially those highly paid advisors and consultants, the bureaucrats and the public servants, the senior ones. Some of those advisors have been getting paid ridiculous amount of money and they could push and spin anything, Mike. And this is an increasing trend with the Labor Party.
0: So,
3: no matter the blunders, no matter
0: Chris,
3: the flaws.
0: I think I'm clear on it now. If it were up to you, and you would fully support One Nation if they actually go ahead with it, you'd like to see them all in the go slow. All right.
3: Of course.
0: I got it. Thank you, Chris. Okay.
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0: Barbara says One Nation said they would jail Andrews and Allen by Christmas. What a load of absolute rubbish, says Barbara. Can't happen in such a short space of time. First broken promise, says Barbara. Steve says, Michael, Greens are great. David Shoebridge lives in the poor slum area of Sydney called Woollahra, LOL. So he knows what it is to be, what it's like to be a socialist. And genuine understanding and the ultimate answer, and I'll turn to Albo. How lucky are we, says Steve from the heavy irony department. Justin's called in from Frankston in Victoria. Morning, Justin.
28: G'day, Mike. How are you, mate?
0: Mate, I'm all right. What do you want to talk about?
28: I just want to talk about the NRL Grand Final that was on last night.
0: Yep.
28: Yeah, it was very, very close. I actually predicted the Roosters were going to win by 1 point.
0: Oh, really? So you get to win the pool then?
28: No. I reckon that they were going to win by 1 point because, you know, the Knights are going to put up a good fight.
0: Yeah.
28: I also predicted that James Tedesco would win the medal. I got that one right. So I won the pool on that one. And, yeah, I just think it was just an amazing grand final. You know, Roosters winning the men's, Roosters winning the women's. So, you know, the Roosters, both teams are going up and up this next year.
0: It sounds like they were great games. I didn't watch them. You know, I was recording material for this program. But I did mention at the beginning of the show, I came in and had a look at one stage. And at that time, the Knights were up. It was 12-6. But there was 33 minutes to go, and I said to the producer behind the scenes, anything could happen, and it did.
28: Yeah, well, the Roosters won 19 points to 18.
0: Yeah, I know. How couldn't be more close, yeah.
28: Yeah, and the Roosters and the Women's won 36 points to 10 over the Broncos.
0: Yeah, that's pretty convincing. So,
28: yeah, but, you know, I actually won my grand final yesterday, which I'm pretty happy.
0: Your grand final?
28: Yeah.
0: You mean the AFL?
28: No. I'm talking about my local footy club.
0: Oh, okay. All right.
28: Yeah.
0: Good for you. You're having a pretty good run then. Yeah.
28: Yeah, definitely. And mind you, our team's called the Bayside Roosters.
0: Okay.
28: So, yeah, we won quite convincingly, 46 points to 10.
0: Well done. Congratulations. All right. Thanks, Justin.
28: Thank you.
0: Okay, so we got a little package here. Let's play that now.
9: Stand by. 2026 Grand Final, 5 seconds away. You'll hear the whistle. We're underway. Boot the ball. And it goes deep to the southern end of the field, where it's taken there by the Roosters. And it'll be Nick Nefahu-White, who crashes into the headline. Tackle four. They go to the left. Croker now onto Sharp. Sharp delays the pass. Going straight through. Manu Lailaiua. And he's over to open the scoring for Newcastle. They're in. They've opened the scoring for Newcastle. Oh, listen to the crowd. Newcastle. You can hear it from Sydney. They're calling it in Newcastle. It's with Walker. Walker onto Cherry Evans. Over on the far side. It's batted back. Pogger's got it. Over the 20. Over the 30. He gets to halfway. Cherry Evans is after him. I don't think they're going to catch him. Kalen Ponga is going to score another try. He's over. It's 10 now with a kick to come. 40 metres away from the Newcastle line. They go away to the right this time. It's with Cherry Evans. Cherry Evans gets the kick away. It's a high one. Coming through the Roosters. Toya's got it. He offloaded it away. Tote four by Marky Mark. Nwanga Ntuwadze. He gets the try. It's 12-4. Kick the come. 20 seconds left. First half for Getty. Good cross-cutting tackle made by Smith. And over the top is Gagai. Back to the middle they go. It's with Spencer Leniu. Spencer Leniu straight and hard. The only way he knows. Now it's with Tedesco. On. Knocked on by Cherry Evans. Picked up by Manu Lele. That'll be all she wrote for the first half. A converted try difference. Newcastle 12, Roosters 6. Second half, we're underway. Ball goes down the throat of Fletcher Sharp. Roosters on the attack. Can they get over here? Robson away to the left. Cherry Evans tipped on now by Walker. Fichetti. Fichetti got the pass away. Roosters are over. Can they get it down? Yes. I think they've scored. It's Billy Smith. He's in. He scores for the Roosters. They're on the board first in the second half. 12-10. Knights lead. Try colours. Tupo. He flicked it away now to Sam Walker. And Sam Walker's hit penalty. Big kick to put him in front for the first time in the grand final. Walker strikes it towards the upright. And it's there. Roosters lead by two in the grand final. Smith pops it out the back to Walker. Walker goes on to Cherry Evans. Cherry Evans gets a kick into the in-goal area. It bounces off the upright. He sent the pass away to Tedesco. Marky Mark scores in the corner. They've extended their lead, the Roosters. They lead now by 18 points to 12 with a kick to come. Collins is grabbed there by two Newcastle defenders. Lucas was one hop with the other. Tackle four. Cherry Evans, field goal attempt. I think he's kicked it. Is it enough to win the grand final, maybe? And how appropriate, the man who might be about to bookend his career with grand final victories kicks the field goal. It goes to Ponga. Ponga runs the football. Ponga hands on. Manu Lailaiua. He flicks it away sharp. Best. Now to Young. Young inside try. He's over. It's 19 to 16 with a kick to come. Sandon Smith to make it 19-18. Moves in. Strikes it towards the upright. He's kicked it. It's 19-18 on the grand final. The Roosters in front by a point.
10: time. This has been one for the ages. It's with Walker, and Walker will take the tackle. There's 8 seconds left in the decider. The Roosters are going to be the champions. Stand by for the siren. They've got it now. Full time. It's all over. And through the darkest 12 months for the people of Bondi, the Roosters emerge with their 16th premiership. What a grand final. They've put on one hell of a show. You feel for Newcastle. A massive week, a huge week. But the Roosters, this champion side, they've done it again.
0: Yeah. Quite a remarkable game, apparently. And as I said, I mean, I was recording material for this program. I didn't get to watch it, but what a nail biter. Karen says, I agree with Pam. This government's hopeless. We're all suffering because of their hopelessness, and yet we still have 18 months more of this. How sad for our beautiful nation, says Karen from Lake Macquarie. And there are still people who support Labor as such. I mean, I don't know. This is just my view, I suppose. But I like to think that I actually talk about the issues. And people say, oh, you know, you're against the Labor Party. I've just never subscribed to the idea that you follow a political party the way you follow a football team, you know, even if they're not doing well. And you see this a lot on Facebook these days. Oh, yes, but what about the other side? But that's not the point, surely. It's the issues that we have at the moment that should be dealt with. And, you know, we get Spin Jim up there saying, oh, yes, and this is the biggest, bestest, whatever, in X number of years. Nobody cares. The price of groceries is through the roof. Productivity is going down. The energy policy isn't working. And it's on your watch. So anything else is just irrelevant. I wouldn't want to be a political journalist these days having to report this stuff, because so much of what is said is just meaningless blather. You know, we've got a fine example of that in this state following the recent tragic events in Newcastle, where the minister says, oh, and we asked everybody to drive safely. And already you notice the, oh, it's nobody's fault, is creeping in. He didn't mean it. But see, this goes with the, if you've noticed over the years, when there's a horror like this, the important thing seems to be that the population is told it's not a terror attack. And you hear the phrase, not this time maybe, but in the past, where police do not know the motive for this, but it's not a terror attack. Well, I mean, that's a contradiction in terms. If they don't know the motive, they don't know the motive. And, you know, saying that this horror in Newcastle wasn't deliberate seems like the guy lost his license, appealed against that, lost again, but was still driving a car. That seems pretty deliberate to me.
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0: We will have some news for you in approximately 13 seconds. 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
15: Hello, I'm Chris McCarthy. The net approval ratings of Prime Minister Anthony Albanese and Treasurer Jim Chalmers have fallen to near record lows in the latest poll. The Redbridge survey saw declines of 9 and 10 points in a month, respectively, while Pauline Hanson improved by 2 points. Anthony Albanese remains preferred Prime Minister by a shrinking margin. A critical incident investigation is underway after a man was fatally shot by police in southern New South Wales. Jamel Wells reports.
16: Police called to the village of Rugby, north of Yass, following reports a car hit a tree, say the driver appeared to be unconscious. They say when they approached, he aimed a rifle at officers before being shot by police. They started CPR, but he died at the scene. The man, thought to be in his 40s, is yet to be formally identified. No police have been injured. A crime scene remains in place. Jamel Wills reporting.
15: Thousands of motorcycle riders have descended on the Victorian State Parliament protesting the condition of the state's roads. The rally was prompted by the death of a 71-year-old rider last month who was killed after hitting a pothole. Opposition leader Jess Wilson has pledged $5 billion to repairs and maintenance if elected next month. This rider says the community has had enough.
17: This crowd is really frustrated, believe me. We've come from all over. We've all got together and we're making a stand. And this is not the end of it.
15: The P-plate driver who allegedly hit a crowd of Newcastle supporters as they cheered the team bus out of the town on the way to the NRL Grand Final has been refused bail. The 18-year-old, charged with 9 offences, appeared before Newcastle Bail Court where he did not apply for release before bail was formally refused. He's due back in court later this month. Reality TV star and fitness guru Sam Wood has been charged with domestic violence offences. The 49-year-old former Bachelor contestant was arrested in Queensland and refused police bail. Advocates argue more needs to be done to ensure social and affordable housing delivers lasting benefits. Governments have been trying to increase supply to tackle rising homelessness figures. Anglicare spokesperson Rob Stokes says housing needs to be accompanied by social support.
18: The Australian government is spending more than it has in a generation on new housing supply, but what our report shows is that supply is terrific, but without social support, its benefits are not what they could be.
15: Also making news, Perth Zoo will set up a specialised triage unit for wild black cockatoos. It's to help safeguard West Australia's endangered wildlife against a potential H5 bird flu outbreak. A $450,000 contract has been awarded to construct the facility, which will be separate to animals on display at the zoo. Checking sport, the Sydney Roosters have been crowned NRL Premiers for 2026 after a thrilling 19-18 victory over the Newcastle Knights. A Daily Cherry Evans field goal, the difference between the two sides for the second time this season. The win seals Victor Radley his third premiership, but he's told the Continuous Call team it was far tougher this time around.
1: I'm just exhausted, mate. I feel like such a long year. It's different when you're young. You just turn up, you give it your all and you have fun. You get older, you're a leader. It's a lot more draining and it's so much effort and a lot of hard work just paid off.
15: It was the Roosters' second premiership of the night after an NRLW side demolished the Broncos 30-6. In F1, Max Verstappen has won his first Grand Prix of the season in Malaysia. Oscar Piastri running sixth, while Mercedes' Kimi Antonelli put one hand on the championship with a second place. And in the AFLW, West Coast has beaten Fremantle in the West Australian Derby. Wins also for the Kangaroos and the Demons.
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15: Around the country, a shower or two in Canberra with a high of 19. In Melbourne, 19 degrees and partly cloudy. A shower or two in Sydney with a top of 23. Partly cloudy in Brisbane, reaching 28 degrees. Perth, partly cloudy and 28. Adelaide, cloud, clearing and 20 degrees.
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0: Good morning. Welcome along. If you want to give me a ring, please do. I'll take a couple of calls in a minute. And let me read some text. Thank you for the kind words, by the way. People saying things like, Anna says, hello, Michael. Happy to hear a sensible program coming up. Hopefully no idiotic nonsense. Oh, I don't know if we can guarantee that. Presentation is so much part of the programming. Hugs, says Anna. Thank you, Anna. Very kind. Susan says, hi, Mike. So very glad you're back. We missed you so much. Thank you, Susan. Robin says, Michael, where have you been? Melbourne Radio, it's terrible for Sydney listeners. Nothing in common. Please don't go away again for that long, says Robin. Thank you, Robin. Jackie says, Mike, clapping hands to hear you on air. All best wishes and a friendly hug. Thank you, Jackie. I appreciate the kind words here. And, yes, I mean, I, anyway, let me see, I got a couple, oh, what I want to say here, just Dougie says, Mike, thank God you're back, having listened to the show run from Melbourne nearly killed me, really, nearly killed you, it must have been a powerful show, obviously AE, artificial entertainment.

0: even in a strain, by the way, but that's okay. You know, to go around and tell everyone, you know, decide for everyone what we may think and say online. And you have, that's the attitude, is the professional management class, and you see it in Labor, is they believe that they are superior and all they need to do to win is just to educate the ignorant, the common, you know, and then they will, you know, fall in line with what the party is doing. Whereas capitalists, certainly, and you know, I think more One Nation, they go a different direction. They have to sell. And they're very good at selling. They're practiced at selling. And that's how they are going to be successful. For example, say you're a traditional blue-collar tradie and your business is having a few, you know, hard times at the moment. Imagine walking into a Labor meeting and saying, my business is having a bit of a hard time. What do you recommend? Well, of course, we have a climate change policy, you know, which is really going to help you, you know, transition to renewals. You know, are you happen to be Aboriginal by any chance? Because we can do some stuff for you if you are. You know, have you thought about, you know, putting more women into construction? Because we can certainly help you if that would solve your problem. We can do that, you know, et cetera, et cetera, et cetera.
1: And so it's all about the culture wars, really, is what you're saying. But as far as the energy policy is concerned, it isn't working. It's not providing cheaper electricity. It's not providing dependable electricity, and it's costing us so much in other ways because the smelters can't keep going without taxpayer dollars, and that's being put up because the politicians in those areas don't want to lose that particular vote.
0: Well, Mike, you're only saying that because you simply are not educated. You're not, you know, managerial class. If you were, you would understand.
1: No, I would understand.
0: When we raise your taxes, it's for your own good.
1: Do you remember Barry Jones?
0: Yeah.
1: Okay, Barry Jones, quizmaster and ultimately Labor politician. Some years ago, I was talking to Barry. We were just standing. We'd both gone to the opening of all things, a luxury car sales room. But anyway, we're just having a little chat, and it was after a big Labor defeat. And Barry said, yes, no, we haven't been able to educate the people. So that was the reason. Yeah. The reason the people didn't vote for them was because they just didn't understand.
0: That's right. And that's why, you know, when they get pulled up on accepting perks on airlines and stuff like that, they are astonishingly ignorant of why that would be a problem. It's a sacrifice they make, you know, leading the, you know, the people. It just does not register that the average person doesn't really like that when, you know, you get a platinum membership with an airline and you're the minister in charge of deciding how much competition that airline faces, or your son gets to be, you know, in the exclusive club of that airline. But getting back to that trading, just to finish, so he would have no concept of what was being said to him by at his Labor meeting. But if he goes to One Nation and said, can you help me? One Nation's just going to say, come on in, buddy. Our plan is this. We're going to cut your taxes and get rid of regulation if you vote for us. They sell, whereas the managerial class benevolently educates everybody else. And, you know, in Australia, we have a particular culture where we don't like people being full of themselves. That's a particularly acute Australian thing. Like, you don't flash your wealth. You don't say, don't you know who I am, etc. And this is exactly what they're doing. And that's why with the polls mentioned at the news and the polls in general lately, Albanese's disapproval rates, he's in a death struggle now with ISIS for who's more popular.
1: Yeah. Well, that's what it says in the polls. I don't know. I mean, it'll come down to the actual election, of course, when people start to really think about it. In the meantime, I think people think about the immediate impact of the way the country's being run. How can you avoid it? You know, if your rent's going up, if your groceries are costing more, but you're not earning more, how can you avoid it? But what are the reasons for that? I don't know. Maybe people will give it more thought. Who knows? But as far as One Nation is concerned, do you see it as people going to One Nation or just going from whatever else is on offer?
0: Well, I personally went from Liberal to One Nation. My reasoning for that was in two parts. First of all, I don't like losers. You know, like, why do I want to get up and support a party who ran the kind of campaign that they ran at the last federal election and lost half their seats? And I'm in Victoria, don't forget. So, you know, all this century, I've just watched the Liberal Party, you know, down here at a state level, you know, like, I don't even know if they turned up half the time. They're just unelectable. So one, you know, I'll take my chances with anyone who at least wants to fight the fight. And the second reason is, you know, again, that kind of uni-party managerial classism sliding in. I think that, you know, I've got a leader down here, or an opposition leader, Jess Wilson, who voted for The Voice, was initially in favour after the people said no and the state government said, well, we'll just put in a treaty and do it anyway, because you were ignorant and only you understood, you know, then... you know, so she supported that. She supported an end to fracking. So, you know, I'm kind of looking at her and, you know, if you change the colour around her core flute from blue to red, you know, it kind of looks pretty much the same. I just want to change, you know, and in the end, I think people are hurting so much that there's an increasing number of people who would just be happy to blow up the system because they know it's bad, it's getting worse, and there's no sign that things are going to get better. So why not take an absolute, you know, Hail Mary chance and see?
1: Yeah, I think you're quite right as far as motivation is concerned. But the thing about us doing it tough here, why? To what end? We're doing it to ourselves. You know, when I say we're doing it to ourselves, we're doing it to ourselves through the government. And people don't like it. All righty. Thank you, Paul.
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1: Leslie says, Mike, so glad to hear your voice. Missed you. Thank you, Leslie, for the kind words. Bridget saying, good to have you back, Mike. Thank you, Bridget. Mark Nicholson from One Nation prefaced his comment about Alan and Andrews being in jail by Christmas with, if I had my way. Okay, so there was a bit of a qualification in there. Yes, and then... if that's the way it worked out, the original quote was not the full one, so that altered the context and intent a little bit. Now, we talk about how many extra public servants. I didn't have a number in my frontal lobes, but Barbara says with this government, 40,000 extra public servants. Philip says 50,000 new public servants. Anyway, there's lots. I think we're agreed on that. Felicity says, hi, Mike. Welcome back. Been getting 3AW in Canberra the last few weeks. Missed you, says Felicity. Thank you, Felicity, for that. Now, let me take a couple of calls here. Nicholas is on the line. Good morning, Nicholas. Is there no Nicholas? Oh, it's working now.
11: Hello.
1: Hello.
11: Yeah, hi, Mike. It's good to have your program back on Monday mornings.
1: Thank you.
11: Look, just a quick word in relation to the issue that was brought up about the possibility of jailing Daniel Andrews. Look, I think it's a very dangerous path to take. For what it's worth, Daniel Andrews was brought into power through a democratic election. You may find, and I use that in the term in general, including myself, people may find his policies were, looking back on those policies, rather stupid and possibly unjust. But unless you have a clearly cut argument in terms of a criminal intent or criminal action, it's a very dangerous path to take to wish to jail former politicians for their policies. Democracy can be very messy. It can be very disappointing. It can be very frustrating with politicians taking policies that that may ultimately be hated by the people, but unless you change the criminal code, unless you are prepared to go down the path of authoritarian governments, the notion of jailing politicians that we don't like or fundamentally disagreed with in terms of policies doesn't sit well with democracy.
1: So do you think what we have here is democracy when you're obliged to vote for the first five or six on the card?
11: Well, that's another issue altogether. I don't agree with the way that the polling or the voting system is in place, particularly with regards to the preference system. I think that should be reassessed and possibly done away with. But we're dealing here with a fundamental issue of whether it's proper to jail former politicians based on the fact that a lot of people subsequently hated their policies. That's my argument.
1: Yeah.
11: But very quickly also in relation to AI and the dumbing down of our generation. Look, the thing is that AI can be a very, very useful tool as long as you are prepared to analyze, to question the information that you have in front of you, rather than just simply accept the information. For a lot of people, though, it seems as though AI is the old high school equivalent of reading crib notes rather than a novel or a history text. You're going to come up with a very perfunctory, a very shallow response to any exam question, first of all, and essentially it's the crib note equivalent of knowledge if you don't use it properly, and that's the danger of it.
1: I did see an interesting comment the other day from somebody who would have some influence, Bill Gates, and he said, and I thought this was worthwhile because there's been so much drama from the hustlers about rogue AI and, you know, it's going to take over and kill us all. And Gates said, we will have a problem if we get, whatever the word he was, used criminals or people of ill intent or whatever. But he intended, you know, if you get criminals using AI for criminal purposes, I think we'll really have a problem. But at the moment, I think it's a bit laughable, this, oh, rogue AI did this, whatever. Somebody started that program in a particular direction, and maybe it went to an area where it wasn't supposed to go, but it did have a human being behind it in the first place.
11: Yes, indeed. I mean, AI subject, its basis is on programming, and who does the programming? What is the initial phase of the programming? Of the programming is done by humans. Anyway, look very quickly on a side note. I remember before you went on leave, I discussed the 60th anniversary of Bob Dylan's Blonde on Blonde, and you said you preferred Highway 61 Revisited.
1: Yeah,
11: and I was hoping that you'd consider Like a Rolling Stone as part of the sad song, because if you look at it, it's focusing on an individual that's come to the ultimate, I suppose, dissolute state, existential angst and so forth. And what you could do is consider the Rolling Stones' fantastic version, which they recorded and released in the late 90s or early 2000s.
1: Yeah.
11: Mick Jagger does a brilliant take on it, and together with the Rolling Stones, of course, it is the best cover version of Like a Rolling Stone, and you don't really get a lot of cover versions of the song.
1: I'll have a listen to it, yeah.
11: Yeah, it is brilliant, absolutely brilliant.
1: All righty.
11: Okay, thank you.
1: Thank you, Nicholas.
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1: Bridget says, please tell Nicholas what Mark said was a joke. One Nation has no intention of sending any politician to jail. For goodness sake, this has become pathetic, says Bridget. Now, Paul said, Mike, why does Nicholas need background music on his call? So, I couldn't hear it in my headphone. Could you hear it, James? You could. And Dale could. Yeah, I saw that note on the screen, but I don't know. I wasn't getting it here, so I suspect maybe somewhere between me and Nicholas talking, it got added along the way. That's all I can presume. Yeah, I don't know. But I did listen for it. I did listen for it when I saw the thing on the screen, but I couldn't notice it here. Oh, it's coming out the other earphone, which I've got the one on the left. You think, well, it wasn't in stereo then. Mono. Oh, maybe that's true. I don't know. Anyway, I couldn't hear it. Yes. What's that? I don't quite understand that. Let me take a couple of calls. Albert from Hurstville. Let's talk about this. G'day, Albert.
22: Hi, Mike. How are you?
1: Yeah, not bad, mate. What do you want to talk about?
22: Before I talk about the AI hack, I noticed that the in lieu of the surcharge, this surcharge thing that Anthony Albanese has brought in, originally by the Reserve Bank, I note that a Google search has shown me that the UK and France have wiped out surcharge on credit cards altogether.
1: Right.
22: So,
1: but isn't it meaningless nonsense here? Doesn't it just mean that the business proprietors are going to jack up the prices because they've still got to pay it, haven't they? As a consumer, maybe I don't pay it, but if you're the guy on the other side of the counter at the coffee shop, you have to pay it, so you're going to have to realise it somehow, aren't you?
22: Well, I had an interesting conversation yesterday with a small business owner, and she said to me, blah, blah, blah, and I got the impression that it was like back to front, front to back. She said to me that now that they charge the full price, that some business owners are telling customers if you decide to pay cash instead of card, then we will reduce the price of the service or product.
1: Yeah.
22: And whereas before, the 1st of October, they would say, this is the price for cash, And if you pay credit card, then we'll charge you extra, but we won't even talk about it. We will just charge. For example, some small business owners were charging me as much as 6% surcharge.
1: Right.
22: And I questioned them, and they said to me, and their excuse was, well, you know, it's the banks. And I didn't say anything, but I know that that was complete rubbish.
1: Okay. See, before any of this happened, about a month ago, I went into a local pizza shop, and the person behind the counter said, were you planning to pay cash or use a card? And I said, I don't care, you know, which do you prefer? And she said, well, we feel we have to tell you that because it's collapsed. You know, the ability to take a card has collapsed, as it often does, so we can only take cash. We didn't want you to order and then discover you couldn't pay. Well, yes, that makes sense. So I just paid cash. But that's kind of another aspect to it, that sort of thing happens pretty frequently. So when that happens and we're trying to decide what to pay for cash and whether you get a better deal for cash, the potential for confusion seems to loom pretty large, as near as I can tell.
22: Well, they're always going to tell you cash because you can hide cash in the accounting, whereas with a credit card, it's recorded by the banks, and therefore, if they don't report that credit card transaction, then the ATO can always go to the banks and do a triangulation of, you know, did they or did they not, did the customer or not pay? Anyway, the other thing is, I think you beat me to the punch, which was the AI, the famous AI, open AI hack of the Melbourne Medical Department. It's got here, Victoria Department of Health.
1: Right.
22: I find, obviously, the these transformers, they can't do it on their own. They said it was done during a training exercise. Well, that means during the training exercise, part of the commands was to go out and hack certain websites as part of your training. And that's what the transformer did. In other words, the media headline saying that these AIs did it all by themselves is complete rubbish.
1: Yes. But that adds to the magic, doesn't it? Because, you know, the people pushing this, they're the shamans of our world. It's magic, you know.
22: Or Skynet comes to mind.
1: Yes, kind of. That's right. I'll tell you a little story about how much understanding of the whole computer world. A few years ago, and this does tie in, I think, because the then minister was arguing that everybody's, in this country, everybody's medical records should be put on one site and be available to all doctors everywhere.
22: Isn't that interesting?
1: And I said to her, do you realize how desirable that will be for hackers? And there was a little pause, and she said, oh, no one's ever hacked my computer. Gee, that's a response, Minister. Yeah, okay.
22: I mean that in itself should tell you everything about politicians. Anyway, and what I've also read, that this hack occurred 3 months ago.
1: Mm.
22: Yet within the last 2 or 3 weeks, we've had a build-up of OpenAI, Armageddon, Skynet's about to come after us, every man, woman, and child. And right after that media build-up, then we get this. And what's interesting about this headline coming out is that this actual hack happened about 3 months ago. Well, okay.
1: It's a bit like Albo being told about something that happened months before, just when he's trying to make a point overseas. You know, you do, without even thinking, have a reflex which says, coincidence or more?
22: Exactly. And, okay, there are conspiracy theories here and there.
1: Yeah.
22: But this one, I know, is total bullshit. I know it's totally... And, okay, if this little stunt fooled a lot of people, then how many other stunts in the past have happened that fooled the public?
1: Oh, your guess is as good as mine, but the chances are there'd be quite a few. All righty. Thank you, Albert.
22: Thanks, Mike.
1: See you. Bye.
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1: Sarah says, I'd like Pauline Hanson to investigate her Victorian candidate, Michael Nelson, who has a history of anti-Semitism. His ex-handle is HeroPatriot88. 88 is a well-known sign among white supremacists, 88 standing for HH, Heil Hitler. If Pauline wants people to vote One Nation, she must get rid of the neo-Nazis in her party. Thanks, Sarah. Yeah, apparently that's true. What Sarah is saying is correct about 88, so I don't know. Coincidence or more. White supremacists often par 88 with the number 14 representing the 14 words. white supremacist slogan is 1488/88. Extremists use the code in tattoos, screen names, graffiti, group titles, and merchandise. While 88 is widely recognized as a hate symbol by organizations like the Anti-Defamation League and the American Jewish Committee, it also has completely normal non-extremist meanings. For example, it can signify a birth year, 1988, hugs in ham radio, how about that? Ham radio shorthand, or a standard racing number in NASCAR, evaluating whether the number is being used hatefully always requires looking at the surrounding context. Yeah, I had no idea. Rick's called in from Mount Druitt. Good morning, Rick.
4: Good day, mate. I'm not going to ask you how you are because obviously nothing's changed in the last 20 minutes on gathering, so you should be fine.
1: I think so. I think, yeah, I'll check. I think you're right. Yeah, okay.
4: Okay, so here's a thought. I call this the one way or another we'll know. So we'll go with the psychological first. If you're your average human being and you tend not to get along with people, and after a while it wears you down because you'll hear it more and more and more, you'll tend to, I guess, become pretty upset with the fact that people don't like you.
1: Right.
4: Now, I'm thinking you multiply that by how many people you have in Australia, and maybe Anthony has maybe a bit of a mental illness thing happening here. Because I'm sure as hell telling you now, he's doing a remake of watching Rome burn while he's standing there having a fiddle. Because he just doesn't care. He's just seems to be totally oblivious to what's going on. So I think there should be, if there's not, maybe we should find if there's one first, a law that says, okay, this guy has a mental illness and it's obviously impinging on his ability to lead the country and have him assessed. Now, if it comes back as he's not suffering from any mental illness, then I put it to you that he is dangerous and should be removed, period. Okay? He should be stood down and somebody else roll in until the next election because either the poor guy has had a lot of stress and he's just, like, not with it, or there is something afoot. And either way, if he's out of control, he shouldn't be running a country. Do you find that a reasonable assessment?
1: But if there's something afoot, what do you think the afootness is?
4: Well, I think the afootness is, I would put it down to a lot of outside influences. I mean, if you think about it, you've got people that have been telling you you're a leader, you're always born to be a leader, you've got to be in charge, you need to be in charge. Besides, you've been told for so long that you have it in you to be in charge, you tend to believe your own crap. You get in charge, and it's all wonderful. Peace, love, and mung beans. It's great. Now you're standing at the front of the ship, and you're the helm, and it's all good. And then people don't like you. And it's like, you ungrateful beep, because, like, I'm here. I'm in charge. I'm supposed to be in charge. And the more people that tell you that you're not doing a good job, you're either going to lash out or you're just going to totally ignore them. And if you totally ignore them, then I don't think you're in the right mind to be in charge of the helm. That's just my personal thought. So we'll find out one way or another.
1: Well, even Napoleon said, in order to lead the people, I must follow them.
4: Well, yes, and he's not following anyone. Was it?
1: I have had people recently say, it looks like the job is taking its toll, but of course that does. Anyway, I think one of the fastest cases of hair graying was with Obama.
4: Yes, I'll agree with that.
1: Between the time he was elected and the time he was no longer doing the job. But, yes, well, maybe it is taking a toll on Albo. Who knows?
4: Well, who knows? I mean, like I said, if it's taking a toll on him, I could say, look, regardless of what his beliefs are or, you know, whatever it is, if the poor guy really is, like, he's snapped and he's trying to keep it on the down low, the guy needs help, seriously, because if it's not, and he really is doing this on purpose, that's a dangerous person to have driving the vehicle called Australia.
1: All righty. Thank you, Rick. Here's a poem from Roscoe in Queensland. Hello, Mike. It's great to have you back. Thank you, Roscoe. The headline for the poem is, "Inflation is not our fault, comrade." It says, "Noddy and Big Ears blame the war, but it's more the fault of the Turbo 4. Bobo spends on windmills and shiny things, but they're from China and come with strings. Our imaginary subs also cost heaps, and the NDIS mounts while Cabinet sleeps. Noddy is smashing the Labour brand. He promised the world, now he's an also-ran. It's all okay, says the Treasurer with glee, because I've got a PhD. It's not our fault, says Dr. Ears. And Noddy nods, because he's out of ideas. There you go. That's Roscoe, Queensland. Little poetry.
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1: Wendy says, welcome back, Mike. Thank you, Wendy. I always enjoy your discussions with Paul from Victoria, and his call tonight was wonderful listening, and everything you and he discussed so accurately reflected the sorry state we find ourselves in. Fond regards, Wendy. Thank you, Wendy. Anne says, hi, Mike. When I listen to Levy call a game, I almost hold my breath, hoping he doesn't burst a blood vessel. Cheers, Anne. He does get involved, doesn't he? And, you know, it really was a nail-biter tonight, wasn't it? Yes. But as far as I know, he's perfectly fine. Now, there's something... What have we got here? Oh, Marjorie says, good morning, Mike. Wonderful to have you back. Thank you, Marjorie. Missed our usual people. Listening to you from Interlaken in sweet Switzerland. It's now 16:53 p.m. That came in, what, at 1:54 our time. Okay. And, of course, we've had the daylight saving thing. Yeah. Do we care about that? I mean, does it work anymore? Daylight saving? Or was it from another time when we all raced home to watch the 6 o'clock news and then The Great Temptation with Tony Barber, and you could, if you work 9 to 5, maybe be home in half an hour, 45 minutes and take the kids to the beach? Does it really work anymore, daylight saving? Anyway, if you want to give me a call, whatever it is about, you're welcome to do that. We have the news coming up for you now, and I'll take some more calls after the news. Also, I got a quaint piece of music to play for you. See if it strikes a chord.
0: Stapleton, Pimpamar, Helens Vale, 4BC is Brisbane. News.
10: Hello, I'm Chris McCarthy. The Federal Treasurer has played down the chance of further cost of living relief in the upcoming mid-year budget update. High interest rates on US bonds are expected to weigh on the government's ability to service debt. The Prime Minister had indicated some measures could be on the way for households, but Jim Chalmers says Treasury's focus is firmly on savings.
14: I think people understand that the mid-year update will necessarily be a pretty tight ship, and that's because of these pressures on our budget, the ones that are existing already, but also these additional pressures coming at us from around the world. And so we'll weigh all of that up.
10: The Victorian opposition leader has addressed thousands of motorbike riders gathered in the Melbourne CBD protesting the condition of the state's roads. The rally was prompted by the death of a 71-year-old rider last month who was killed after hitting a pothole. Jess Wilson says a Liberal government would take immediate action to bring infrastructure up to scratch if elected next month.
16: A $5 billion investment in repairing and rebuilding Victoria's roads. Not to patch potholes, but to do the preventative maintenance in the first place, to make sure that we reseal our roads.
10: A critical incident has been declared after a man was shot dead by police in southern New South Wales. Officers were called to a car crash north of Yass, where a man appeared to be unconscious behind the wheel after hitting a tree. When approached, it's alleged he aimed a rifle at police before they shot him. He died at the scene. Perth Zoo is building a new triage hospital to protect endangered black cockatoos as the threat of the H5 strain of bird flu continues. Jack Fenwick reports.
17: A $450,000 contract has been awarded for the supply and installation of four transportable buildings to isolate and treat black cockatoos at the zoo. The facility will be isolated from the rest of the zoo and will separate wild admissions from resident zoo animals to limit the potential for disease transmission. While WA has not recorded any new cases since July, 676 positive cases have been confirmed across the rest of the nation. Jack Fenwick reporting.
10: Physically fit children could be less likely to face depression as adults. Researchers in Tasmania and Adelaide track the fitness of children aged 7 to 15 and reassess them 3 decades later. Those with higher cardiorespiratory fitness were less likely to become depressed later in life. Also making news, defence personnel have detonated a World War II-era explosive on a beach on Queensland's Sunshine Coast. Police were called after a dog walker discovered the ordnance on Wartoola Beach, north of Caloundra. Turning to sport, the Roosters are this year's NRL premiers. Andrew Lucas reports.
18: The Sydney Roosters have won their first premiership since 2019, beating Newcastle 19-18 in a thrilling grand final at Accor Stadium. The Knights led 12-0 before the Roosters fought back. Mark Nwankwo Nidawase scored a double and Daly Cherry-Evans nailed a crucial field goal to to make it 19-12. Greg Marzu crossed late, but the tricolours held on in front of almost 81,000 fans. James Tedesco won the Clive Churchill medal. Andrew Lucas at Accor Stadium.
10: In Formula One, Red Bull's Max Verstappen has won a rain-affected race in Malaysia from Mercedes' Kimi Antonelli and Ferrari's Lewis Hamilton. A late retirement from George Russell effectively ending his chances at challenging his Silver Arrows teammate for the World Championship title. Alex de Minaur has progressed to the semi-final of the China Tennis Open, defeating Russia's Andrei Rublev in three sets. Taylor Preston not able to make it out of the round of 32. And in the NBL, wins for the Southeast Melbourne Phoenix and the New Zealand Breakers.
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10: Around the country, a shower or two in Canberra with a high of 19. In Melbourne, 19 degrees and partly cloudy. A shower or two in Sydney with a top of 23. Partly cloudy in Brisbane, reaching 28 degrees. Perth, partly cloudy and 28. Adelaide, cloud, clearing and 20 degrees.
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1: Good morning. Welcome along. If you want to give me a ring or send me a text, please do. Here's some texts. Doug says even Albo's dog doesn't like him. Is that true? According to Doug, he doesn't not bring the ball back. He runs off with it. Very smart dog. Just Dougie, really. Robin says, Michael LeBowen tells us the ships are on the way with petrol and so on, but he doesn't mention how much it costs for the ships to be on their way. Yes, it's the art of only presenting what suits you and not the full story. Actually, on that score, Bridget sent me a few texts now. This is about the issue raised by Nicholas, where he's unhappy that one of the One Nation representatives said that they should put Andrew not Andrew, Dan Andrews, in jail. And apparently the bit left out of that report, and I have seen this with the bit left out, but the bit left out was, if I had my way. So Bridget's saying it was said as a joke. But also now sends me a text saying, interestingly, out of all the fake reporting about what Mark said, the ABC reported it correctly with context. Go figure. Well, maybe they're a bit sensitive about being selective in their reporting and being caught out a few times over the last recent past. Jason says, good day, Mike. Albo definitely has a mental illness. Most people that believe in socialism do. Chris says, Mike Reen Nicholas, wrong, wrong, wrong. What, with what's been happening in Victoria, there would be many criminal charges.

0: appointment, let's face it. And also, she seems to be very much one of those people who wakes up in the morning and says, which way is the wind blowing today? Because, after all, wasn't she a staunch Republican? But then, suddenly, this nice job where all you have to do is go 180 degrees in what you believe and say, oh, yeah, that Republican thing, sure, that was then. Now, I'm happy to represent the monarchy. Yeah, that's the way it seems. Anyway, if you want to give me a ring and discuss any of these matters or bring up others, you're certainly welcome to do it on 131873. Gene says, hi, Mike. Glad to hear your voice. Agree with other listeners. Sad 2 weeks. Maybe One Nation Redunadan is where has all the money gone while they were in. Plus, Albo's been topping Victoria up as well. Yeah. Also their continuous trips to China and India, says Gene. Well, you know, they're special. The rules that should apply to the rest of us don't apply to them. I mean, the rest of us are supposed to save the planet by having Zoom conferences instead of getting in aircraft, let alone chartered aircraft or even private aircraft. But it's different for them. I mean, one of my favourites was John Kerry. Remember when he was the czar? What would that have been under Biden? And people said what a hypocrite he was for flying around the world in privately owned aircraft, his privately owned aircraft. But John said, look, his work was so important that he needed to do it. And by the way, they weren't actually his aircraft. They were his wife's.
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0: There you go. 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
0: Will has made a comment there on the piece of Slim Whitman I played because of the connection to Mars Attacks. He says, me thunks that was Frank Ifield's doppelganger. Yeah, Frank used to do a bit of yodeling too, didn't he? Did he? Just trying to think back. Comment on the political situation in the country. Great example of the Greens' leadership, says anonymous person here. What do we got here? Oh, Gary says, morning, Mike. Maybe you didn't hear much about the Swans. It was because everyone was looking forward to the grand final and the extraordinary popularity of the Newcastle Knights and their fairy tale run. Cheers, Gazza. Yes, but the fairy tale ended.
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10: Hello, I'm Chris McCarthy.
8: The net approval ratings of Prime Minister Anthony Albanese and Treasurer Jim Chalmers have fallen to near record lows in the latest poll. The Redbridge survey saw declines of 9 and 10 points in a month, respectively, while Pauline Hanson improved by 2 points. Anthony Albanese remains preferred Prime Minister by a shrinking margin. A critical incident investigation is underway after a man was fatally shot by police in southern New South Wales. Jamel Wells reports.
10: Police called to the village of Rugby, north of Yass, following reports a car hit a tree, say the driver appeared to be unconscious. They say when they approached, he aimed a rifle at officers before being shot by police. They started CPR, but he died at the scene. The man, thought to be in his 40s, is yet to be formally identified. No police have been injured. A crime scene remains in place. Jamel Wills reporting.
8: Thousands of motorcycle riders have descended on the Victorian State Parliament protesting the condition of the state's roads. The rally was prompted by the death of a 71-year-old rider last month who was killed after hitting a pothole. Opposition leader Jess Wilson has pledged $5 billion to repairs and maintenance if elected next month. This rider says the community has had enough.
11: This crowd is really frustrated, believe me. We come from all over. We've all got together and we're making a stand. And this is not the end of it.
8: The P-plate driver who allegedly hit a crowd of Newcastle supporters as they cheered the team bus out of the town on the way to the NRL Grand Final has been refused bail. The 18-year-old, charged with 9 offences, appeared before Newcastle Bail Court where he did not apply for release before bail was formally refused. He's due back in court later this month. Reality TV star and fitness guru Sam Wood has been charged with domestic violence offences. The 49-year-old former Bachelor contestant was arrested in Queensland and refused police bail. Advocates argue more needs to be done to ensure social and affordable housing delivers lasting benefits. Governments have been trying to increase supply to tackle rising homelessness figures. Anglicare spokesperson Rob Stokes says housing needs to be accompanied by social support.
12: The Australian government is spending more than it has in a generation on new housing supply. But what our report shows is that supply is terrific, but without social support, its benefits are not what they could be.
8: Also making news, Perth Zoo will set up a specialised triage unit for wild black cockatoos. It's to help safeguard West Australia's endangered wildlife against a potential H5 bird flu outbreak. A $450,000 contract has been awarded to construct the facility, which will be separate to animals on display at the zoo. Checking sport, the Sydney Roosters have been crowned NRL Premiers for 2026 after a thrilling 19-18 victory over the Newcastle Knights. A Daily Cherry Evans field goal, the difference between the two sides for the second time this season. The win seals Victor Radley his third premiership, but he's told the Continuous Call team it was far tougher this time around.
13: I'm just exhausted, mate. I feel like such a long year. It's different when you're young. You just turn up, you give it your all and you have fun. You get older, you're a leader. It's a lot more draining and it's so much effort and a lot of hard work just paid off.
8: It was the Roosters' second premiership of the night after an NRLW side demolished the Broncos 30-6. In F1, Max Verstappen has won his first Grand Prix of the season in Malaysia. Oscar Piastri running sixth, while Mercedes' Kimi Antonelli put one hand on the championship with a second place. And in the AFLW, West Coast has beaten Fremantle in the West Australian Derby. Wins also for the Kangaroos and the Demons.
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24: Around the country, a shower or two in Canberra with a high of 19. In Melbourne, 19 degrees and partly cloudy. A shower or two in Sydney with a top of 23. Partly cloudy in Brisbane, reaching 28 degrees. Perth, partly cloudy and 28. Adelaide, cloud clearing and 20 degrees.
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2: Good morning, welcome along. Coming up shortly, National Days with my associate, Mr. Sinden. We haven't had any of those for a while. We'll see what he's got. Paul says, this is Paul from Templestowe, Victoria. Mike, the Swans incident. It happened in August at the Pullman Hotel. It is very serious, says Paul. The Prime Minister and AFL have expressed concern about it. Police are investigating it. The women are being supported since it happened. Community groups are calling for changes in the way men behave across Australia because of it. It continues to be in the headlines. Now everyone has shut their mouths off about it. Will we ever actually be told what it is? Well, with our system, of course, the dreaded media, is not supposed to prejudice any outcomes. So if there are charges pending, laid, or to be heard by a court, we can only report on them as they happen, or in the case of breakfast programs, immediately after the next day, they have some leniency to report on what happened in court the day before. But I presume that's why we're not hearing everything about it. Let me see, what have we got here? Steve says, I recently watched the documentary series War Game, while it represented the UK response to Russian aggression. I couldn't help but look at Australia and the similar position we would find ourselves in if conflict were to raise its head, says Steve. Yes, we are mightily unprepared. No question about that. According to people who are experts in the field. Wendy says, hi, Mike. There's a huge increase in the public services. Albo and mates are setting up all their people in it, i.e. set for life. Wendy says, I worked in Queensland hospitals and looking at email addresses, there were heaps of family groups of unusual but same surnames. They have ways and means of fudging the books to bypass so-called legal ways of employing their families and mates. Nepotism. In the public service, that's what Wendy says. Jean says, hi, Mike. What frustrates me is multicultural groups happy to accept millions, e.g. one African group and one Indian group got 10 million between them. Mosques and so on get millions to

0: conspiracy theory doing the rounds in Phuket. Joyce says, all these millions elbows sending overseas, are we borrowing this money to send over there? Well, yeah, we've got a national debt of over a trillion, apparently. So, yes, we are borrowing it. That's what it amounts to. And I'm just scanning. See, the device, when new emails come in, then the ones I want to look at scroll further down, but I try not to miss people here. And what do we got here? Chris, Mike, if Albo doesn't chase off investors, the Greens certainly will. I find it pretty hard to know what the Greens actually stand for. It seems to me that there's a massive contradictions there. I've been reading all these comments on Facebook because of the recent interest, given Ms. Faruqi being Ms. Faruqi the way she is, because she didn't get the gig. Although, I got to say, I was a bit surprised that not everybody votes, apparently, in the Greens. And, yes. Denise says, good morning, Michael. My thoughts, children are becoming lazy in being creative and not thinking for themselves, being mollycoddled. I've heard that expression for a while, mollycoddled. Who was Molly and why was she doing the coddling? And not expressing their true emotions. Really, Denise, not expressing their true emotions? I thought it was all about that these days. It's my truth. It's what I feel. It's the vibe. Do we still say that? We were saying it until fairly recently. I mean, yeah. Not as current as it used to be, apparently. Yes. Anyway, coming up shortly, my associate, Mr. Snyden, and National Days.
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2: Robin says, one thing that annoys me, Michael, is Albanese saying, if you think Australia's going to look like it did in the 60s and 50s, well, it's just not going to happen. I mean, it's not going to happen. Does he say that, does he? Did you wish to speak now before the official introduction to National Days?
3: I do. I've got a press release. Normally I'd pass this over to you, but it's something I'm very passionate about. It's a media release that came out this morning about Olympic gold greats are joining forces with the Australian Red Cross Lifeblood in a national call for plasma donors, with 15,000 donations needed this month to recover a post-winter shortfall. I'm very passionate about donating blood. I actually gave plasma yesterday. It's something I do every 2 weeks, which you can do. If you give whole blood, Mike, it's about every 10 or 12 weeks, whereas with plasma you can do every 2 weeks. So it's something I'm very, very passionate about. But
2: so what's the difference? I mean, it's not like they sort it out at the source.
3: They do.
2: They do.
3: Yeah, they've actually got a machine, Mike. Normally, if you give blood, they take it about 450 mil, and it takes about 8 minutes. Once you've gone through the process, and, you know, they always check your hemoglobin level and all those sort of things. So it's a good reason to go anyway, because they check your heartbeat, your blood pressure, all sorts of things. But if you're giving plasma, the same machine you're plugged up to, they take some blood out, goes through a spinner, and then it gives you the red cells back. Then it does it again.
2: Oh, really? It puts it back in?
3: It puts it back in, but it takes a lot longer to do, maybe about 40 minutes or something. So you just sit there, as I'm just listening to music, doing a bit of reading, having a few phone calls. And, you know, it's doing a whole lot of good. Mostly plasma goes to people who are, you know, going through cancer recovery or, going through, you know, chemo, all sorts of things. So it's something I've been passionate about. I've been doing it for like decades, Mike. And so if you've never done it, all I'm asking is if you've never done it, give it a go. Just getting a needle in your arm, you know, it's such a minor thing, because it seriously feels like someone gives you a little pinch on the arm. I mean, most people get put off because it's possibly they see it as being invasive, which it is. But seriously, the good you're doing is once they stick it in, you don't feel it. It's not – so, you know, I implore people. But they are doing this big thing this at the moment. So they've got all sorts of ambassadors like Kathy Freeman, Ian Thorpe, Cooper Woods, Kate Campbell. A lot of people will be promoting this soon. So, as I said, it's a really good cause, and you're doing someone. And one of the good things they do, Mike, I always get a follow-up email saying, you know, your plasma's on the way to Westmead or this or that, and it's going to be helping with, you know, all these sort of things. So, yeah.
2: So you came up all right. How are your hemoglobins?
3: Yeah, I'm doing pretty good. But as I said, Mike, it's a good way to get a little checkup every couple of weeks. Yeah, as I said, they do your blood pressure, everything.
2: Yes, I guess that's true. I have given blood, but it's such a long time ago. I can't remember. They were pleased with my blood. I can't remember whether it was because it was very unusual or very common.
3: I've got a very common. I think I'm O negative. O negative and O positive. Probably the ones that are most common, and obviously it can get used a lot more, whereas if you have something that might be A positive or something, they still need that because it'll go to those people because it's a rarer blood. So, yeah.
2: Okay. All right. Intro.
4: National Days, brought to you by Tim Tams. Nothing goes down better in the middle of the night than a beautiful Tim Tam and a nice cup of tea.
2: Yes, it's time for National Days.
3: Yeah, I'm doing 2 weeks worth, Mike.
2: Mick says, welcome back, Assassin. During your break, I heard Mr. Snyden doing some movie reviews. I'm glad to report he used the correct term, film.
3: Oh, I know I get my butt kicked if I don't.
2: Mick says, I even heard Tony McManus using this term. It seems everyone's finally realising Mr. Robertson and Sir Les were right.
3: Well, about time. That's
2: says
3: all I
2: Mick
3: say,
2: from
3: Mike.
2: Winston Hills.
3: Yeah.
2: How about this? Here's an idea from Roger.
4: Can 2GB please use AI to have you during the 2 weeks you're off? I'm sure you won't reject royalties paid to you to have your voice used speaking common sense. Even Dale should be paid for having his voice during the National Days segment after 3 a.m. So what do you think? Would you like to be AI'd?
3: How do you know I'm not AI now? AI now. AI now. Mm. AI now.
4: Yes, it's something to watch out for in this era. I agree.
3: Yes.
4: You got any days?
3: Today's Labor Day, Mike.
4: Oh, yeah.
3: It's funny, we don't sort of take into account because most of us, well, here at the station, it is another day for us, but it is a public holiday.
4: That's the contradiction, isn't it? Labor Day, you have a day off. Yeah, okay.
3: Mm. Yeah, but anyway, it's New South Wales, ACT and South Australia honours the nation's workers and their historic achievements, which is pretty much trashed now. this day commemorates the successful 8-hour-a-day movement, I don't think I've ever worked 8 hours. It's always been more. When I was in marketing...
4: Yeah.
3: It was always longer than certainly 8 hours. And we certainly put more than 8 hours into this program.
4: Yes, that's true. It is a very long day when you think about it to do this program. But as far as you're right about the holidays, I mean, I don't know. I started doing this lark fairly young. I was 17 and a half. And it seemed like the older guys with families always had the days off. But I didn't have a family early on, so I just kind of got used to working, you know, Christmas days, Labor days, whatever you name it.
3: Yeah, look, I think working Christmas Day is one of the most pleasant things I do throughout the year. I mean, I love, you know, this is going to sound really hokey, Mike, but I think we're so lucky, or I feel myself lucky, that I really enjoy what I'm doing. I enjoy who I'm working with. And so, you know, that old saying, you, if you love what you're doing, you never work a day in your life.
4: Yeah.
3: We do put in a lot of hard work, but it still is a lot of fun.
4: It's important to have fun.
3: I wouldn't want to be doing anything else.
4: Yes.
3: Today's also, this is interesting, Mike. It's because of the term, it's National Above the Bus Day.
4: Above the what?
3: Above the bus.
4: The bus.
3: Yeah, and it's as opposite to throwing someone under the bus.
4: Oh, I see.
3: Yeah, which okay. I wouldn't say. This is a day to give credit where it's due and ensure as unassuming loved ones get their moment in the sun. Compliment a colleague. Gee, James, you're looking good today. compliment a colleague. Help a friend. Well, I'm doing a bit of that at the moment. Or speak up for someone today. Okay. And this program is speaking up for people, Mike. You're doing that all the time. People ring in here, send messages, and you're actually sticking up for what they feel.
4: So I'm doing something above the bus.
3: I think so. Okay. I think so. The phrase "throw under the bus" was first used by Julian Critchley of the Times when she writes that President Galtieri pushed her under the bus. That was back in 1982. That's when the term actually came about.
4: Really?
3: So I don't know who's President Galtieri. Sounds like an Italian president, maybe.
4: Yes. Not Gutierrez, is it?
3: How would you spell that? No. G-A-L-T.
4: Oh, Galtieri, yeah.
3: Galtieri. Who was he? Where was he from?
4: I can't remember, but I do remember his existence.
3: Yeah. But he threw someone under the bus. Mm. I've actually got quite a few days here, so I'm going to have to zip through some of them.
4: Okay, zip away.
3: I have had something similar. This is National Apple Betty Day.
4: Apple Betty?
3: Yeah, well, it sounds very American. It's a classic dessert. Baked with oats, cinnamon, and fresh apples.
4: Mm,
3: so it sounds like an apple crumble.
4: Where's Betty come into it?
3: Maybe Betty. Maybe Betty was the one who... Oh, well, I'll find out. I've got...
4: Invented it.
3: Yeah. It's a perfect autumn treat. Well, this is American-wise. So I've never tried this. I don't think I've cooked an apple pie once. And I keep coming across recipes that are... Because anything to do with apple, I'll shovel in my gob.
4: Mm.
3: Like apple pie. If I had an apple pie at home in cream, I'd be stuffing it in my gob every night. So I'm actually very, very, very wary of doing it. But Betty is a traditional dessert in the United States. As the name implies, it's usually made with apples and other recipes might adopt pears or berries.
4: Mm-hmm.
3: But it belongs in the same family as apple crisps and cobblers. Cobblers to you, Mike.
4: Cobblers indeed.
3: Yeah. The origin of dessert somewhat shrouded in mystery. It's said to have evolved from a classic English bread pudding. Oh, I know what you think of bread pudding. You don't like bread pudding. Well, I'll have your serving, Mike. According to the Oxford Companion of Food, the dish gets its name from its creator, an African-American woman of the same name. There you go. Betty Brown.
4: It's not Old Black Betty, is it?
3: Down to down. Down to down. Now, it's actually Brown Betty pudding is included in the 1901 publication of the, a Creole cookbook.
4: Okay.
3: Yeah.
4: The Creoles. Yeah.
3: Here's a nice day, Mike, and I love these really sappy ones. It's National Be Nice Day. It's like Love Day, The Simpsons Love Day, prompting us to focus on kindness and positive interactions. I'd like to think I do that most of the time. It's been a long time since I've thrown rocks at people in the street, you know, shaking my fist and saying consarnit. It's been a long time since I've done that.
4: Have I told you my story many times about Trudy, who used to do traffic for me?
3: Oh, yeah. Go on.
4: Well, she said to me a few years ago, what are you going to do with yourself? And I said, I thought I might do a podcast and call it No More Mr. Nice Guy. And there was a bit of a pause, and she said, but you were never nice.
3: Good Lord. Is that true?
4: Yes.
3: Were you but is it true that you weren't a nice person going back, Mike?
4: That was the Trudy opinion.
3: Oh, okay.
4: Yeah, I think she meant, you know, that I was sarcastic and ironic and things like
3: Your
4: that.
3: Your point being? But you're not nasty.
4: I don't think so.
3: Oh, okay. Oh, anyway, this day takes the opportunity to perform a random act of kindness, offer a compliment. Geez, you look good today, James. Or simply share a smile with those around you. That was my smile. That's good radio. Mike, it was back in 1258 BCE. That's the Treaty of Kadesh became the first peace treaty to have ever been negotiated.
4: 1258.
3: Yeah, 1258 BCE.
4: Oh, BCE. So that was like 1258 plus, what are we, 2026.
3: Yeah.
4: So, yeah.
3: A long time ago, 3,500 years ago,
4: yeah.
3: And it was 1963, the first smiley face. It's believed that Harvey Ross Ball came up with the first smiley face design as a way to boost employee morale.
4: Really? With those little smiley faces we use for communication.
3: Or like, was it like a yellow sticker just with a little smile and a couple of eyeballs on it?
4: I've seen this. Yeah.
3: If you see the film Forrest Gump, it's actually he who gave the person the idea for it.
4: Oh, really?
3: Yeah.
4: I have seen Forrest Gump, but I not forgot
3: for a while.
4: That bit.
3: Oh, it's when he's running across America.
4: Of course, run, Forrest Gump. Run, Forrest, run. Joe says, hi, Mike and Dale, General Galtieri, Falklands War.
3: Oh, there you go.
4: Yeah, okay. Thank you, Joe.
3: Thank you.
4: Hmm.
3: Today's also National Consignment Day. Which,
4: Consignment Day?
3: Yeah, I've got a couple of books coming, but it doesn't mean that. I'd love to know some of these names, you sort of think, well, how does that actually tie in? This day celebrates the smart choice to buy and sell gently used items, promoting personal style and environmental responsibility. I suppose it's like recycling?
4: Yeah, but I mean, you don't have to have it on consignment.
3: Well,
4: you can go straight into Vinny's or whatever and buy it there.
3: It says the consignment store, maybe it's an American term, is the sort of place where people bring items to sell at a fraction of the original price. They display the items in the consignment store for a prearranged number of days and are paid a certain amount of the selling price. The rest goes to the store after the product sells.
4: That must mean like the charity store. Yeah,
3: but it's like I've never taken anything to a charity store and expected something for it. But a consignment store must be something very, very American.
4: By the way, Denise says, I get rid of my emotions by biting my tongue.
3: That must come in handy.
4: Well, I don't like biting my tongue. That would provoke more emotion in me.
3: Yeah. Why would you want to do that?
4: I say, listen, teeth, be more careful.
3: Be more careful. But look, it sounds like a good way to get rid of something instead of going, but, you know, you can do it through Gumtree and all sorts of things.
4: Mm.
3: But I suppose the consignment store would save a lot of that, the worry about selling something and having strangers roll up that might lead to you being ripped off or
4: robbed. Oh, I see what you mean. You can do it safely through, Oh, I get it. Okay, so you're doing it on consignment, but does that mean you just leave it at the store?
3: Yeah, you leave it for a fixed amount. Well, according to this, you leave it there for a fixed amount of time for a fixed amount of money.
4: And then people sell it and then they're totally honest about what they sold it for.
3: Well, I'd say so because it's stickered, or it's actually got a price on it. So, I suppose they can't change the price unless you give them the permission.
4: Stickered.
3: Anyway, that's sounds like a good idea, actually.
4: Okay. I wonder if that happens here.
3: Well, I've never heard of a consignment store.
4: No. Maybe.
3: Because
4: that's
3: as I said,
4: idea.
3: We've got Vinnies and Salvos and all sorts of things, but you basically give it up.
4: But the young folk these days are very big on buying secondhand stuff.
5: Yeah.
4: Yeah, so, I mean, that really could be an opportunity.
3: But, yeah, they wouldn't be making any money, or maybe it is to make money.
4: Well, it's just a charitable enterprise, I guess.
3: Yeah. Here's another one that feeds into the sappy days. It's funny that there's a couple that are similar on the same day. It's National Do Something Nice Day. So I encourage the Before Acts of Kindness Australia's love. Yeah, it's easy to get caught up in daily stress, but this day reminds us that good deeds make the world better. Why would they not separate these days? And otherwise, hang on a second, am I being nice to someone or am I being kind? Or what? Hang on a second, am I
4: can't do
3: this
4: both.
3: Day?
4: Yeah.
3: Yeah, I think we need a break.
4: Just before we do.
3: Oh, yes.
4: Melinda says, hello, Mike and Dale. In case you are not aware, the dark chocolate and mint Tim Tams are the best, regardless of whether you eat them under or on top of the bus, but preferably in the bus. And they're better than apple crumble. They conform with the requirements of Be Nice Day, and they help to bring peace and make you smile. Cheers, Melinda.
3: No, look, I accidentally bought, because they were on special, Turkish Delight are one of my favourite little treats. I accidentally bought the ones with dark chocolate, and it's nowhere near the same. So I wouldn't be buying Tim Tams with dark chocolate, I'm sorry.
4: Just one more before we go to the break. Matt from Newcastle says, consignment store sounds like the tender centres we had around for a while here in Australia.
3: Oh, okay. Maybe it kicked it off, but it didn't work or it didn't last.
4: Don't know. Anyway, that's Matt's contribution. Thank you, Matt.
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2: Lester says, hi, Mike and Dale. General Galtieri was the Argentine president who declared war on Britain and invaded the Falklands Islands in 1982. After losing the war, he was forced to resign. Thank you, Lester, for that.
3: He's living happily ever after.
2: I suppose, yes. Just further to that theme, I'm going to talk to A.G. Gankowski later because there's a president caught up in a war and it might not help him in the next, what do they call it, midterms happening next month. So I'm going to talk about that. But anyway, back to National Days.
3: Yeah, Mike, I would recommend this, or if you're going to do this one, I'd suggest you being very cautious. National Kiss a Wrestler Day.
2: Kiss a Wrestler?
3: A wrestler, yeah. But it's supposed to celebrate the athleticism and captivating theatrics of wrestlers.
2: So are you allowed to kiss a female wrestler if you're a male?
3: I'd be careful of any of them because you might get a sock and a gob. This quirky holiday, possibly linked to 2000s rock band promotion, encourages fans to... But it's basically, you don't really go up and kiss them, but it's basically to appreciate these powerful entertainers. Never get into, is it WWF? You know, with The Rock and Hulk Hogan, all those, I couldn't get into it. I mean, the acting is only slightly better than a soap opera. whereas when I was a kid, I think we all used to, play... Or I think it was Saturday mornings. We'd, watch Killer Carl Kowalski and Tex McKenzie and all those wrestlers. And think that they were fun. But wrestling was born about 1300 BC, Mike. There are cave drawings in France depicting Babylonian and Egyptian wrestling bouts where wrestlers are using most of the holds known in modern-day sport.
2: Okay. Well, I suppose there'd only be so many holds, The human body hasn't really changed much since then, has it?
3: No, I suppose not, except that it's... I just wonder if at any stage it was actually for real.
2: Wrestling.
3: It probably is in the Olympics and things like that. And I obviously there's, university wrestling, all sorts of things. But they're probably not as entertaining as the ones where you've got people screaming, and... throwing chairs at each other and what have you.
2: Well, when I was about 13, I guess, or maybe 14, whatever, for a while there, I used to go to the PCYC and do what we called real wrestling.
3: Oh, yeah.
2: And it wasn't the showmanship thing, but it was, different holds and all that.
3: Yeah. Oh, okay. It's probably a good skill to have in case someone grabs you. just an interesting one, Mike. National Military Podcast Day.
2: Really?
3: This recognises the profound impact of military podcasts.
2: Military podcasts?
3: Yeah. Actually, today celebrates the bravery, endurance and survival of ex-military personnel offering a platform for their vital stories. There must be another American thing where ex-military people, veterans and what have you, get on and talk to other, because it's probably a huge therapy thing as well. Because I think is military people, ex-military people talking to ex-military people is probably the closest they get to having someone understand what they've been through.
2: Well, I think that'd probably be true, yes. I don't think you could really explain it to people who've never been there. Just on the consignment thing, Matt says, Mike, I've developed a real interest in high-end luxury watches, brackets, not purchasing, through internet content. I see a lot of Diamond District watch trader type areas like New York and London sell watches on consignment on behalf of customers. Oh, okay.
3: Okay, it sounds a little bit like eBay. Like if you set a price, it's not going to be, okay, you either want to buy it or you don't.
2: Yeah, I suppose so, yeah.
3: Yeah, today's also World Architecture Day.
2: Oh, yeah.
3: This is celebrating the profound impact of architects and their designs on human civilization, like Mike Brady. From the Brady's Bunch. He was an architect, Mike.
2: Was he? I didn't realize.
3: That was his job. Yeah, explore the iconic structures that define our city. We actually do have a lot of very plain-looking buildings. But what's that one? Is it the courthouse down, is it on Liverpool Street? It's a beautiful-looking building anyway. There are some beautiful-looking buildings still in town. You think, oh, well, someone's taken the time to make something that actually looks like it should last. And actually is pleasing to the eye. Most of the other buildings are just functional.
2: Yes. Well, I'd like to think we'd hang on to some of those buildings.
3: Yeah.
2: Like the Victoria Barracks, which the government seems to want to get rid of. But anyway.
3: Money. 2667 to 2678 BC, Imhotep is the exceptional architect that constructs the pyramids of Djoser.
5: Oh, I've heard of him.
3: And one of the first known architects. I think that's actually been proven to be wrong. Imhotep was the, basically the Great Pyramid was supposed to have been his, but I think they've worked out now. It was around for about 2,000 years before he even existed. And I think in a lot of cases, the Egyptian, this is what I'm seeing, some of these, well, I don't know if it's conspiracy, but trying to explain a lot of things, is that he basically took it over and made it probably his, in his reign. I don't think he actually built it.
5: So what, the alien developers ran out of money and he took it over?
3: Maybe. I don't want to go into this now, but I saw a great documentary, because when I can't sleep, I watch stuff on YouTube. It's basically saying that, you know how we had extinction events when they wiped out the dinosaurs? There's probably been events that has wiped out civilizations. There was a civilization before the Egyptians and what have it came along. So it was basically, you know, the earth replenishing itself.
5: Mm.
3: Because if they say that the pyramids were built in 20 years, it's like laying these massive stones one a day. Like, it just could not be possibly be done. Anyway, I don't want to go into that because it's a whole new thing. Today's an important day. It's World Teachers' Day.
5: Oh, yeah.
3: And this is a global event launched by UNESCO in 1994 to recognise the invaluable contributions of educators. And I've had my brother and my sister-in-law are educators. My best friend, Monica, is an educator. We had teachers in the family. And
5: I've got a brother and a sister and at least one ex-wife who are all teachers.
3: Yep. And one of my other best friend, Dirk, in Lisbon is a teacher.
5: Okay.
3: Actually, I've got some letters from some of his students. They're writing to me because he's an English teacher in Lisbon.
5: Yeah.
3: And so some of his students have sent me letters that I've got to reply to for English. Yeah. Anyway.
5: Okay.
3: Today is Back Care Awareness Week, which is a good thing. You should watch your back, Mike.
5: Watch my back?
3: Yeah. I mean, it's funny when you see someone lifting something and they're not using their legs, but they're basically using their back as a lever.
5: Oh, I thought you meant working in this business.
3: Oh, no. Yeah. Yep. It's 1500 BC. The earliest survival surgical text is the incomplete Edwin Smith papyrus, which ends in the middle of a description of acute back strain. So it's been around for a while. Irish Road Safety Week. So if you're in Ireland or you are Irish, make sure you drive carefully this week.
5: I'll try to remember.
3: And also, Mike, it's the beginning of National Curry Week. I don't mind some curries. I tell you what, my mum used to make the most amazing Bengal curry. But one of the best things about curries, Mike, is when you have a big squeeze of lemon on it.
5: Yes.
3: It is just absolutely amazing.
5: I've been to dinner with one executive, I remember. He regarded eating a curry as a challenge. He'd like have that. It so hot.
3: No.
5: He'd sweat and go red. Mick said, think Mr. Snyden's talking about the Downing Centre used to be Mark Foy's.
3: That's what yep, exactly.
5: There you go.
3: This guy knows a lot.
5: He do.
3: That's it for National Days.
5: Thank you very much. Dale Sinden with National Days.
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5: Columnist, political and policy consultant, former Howard government advisor, appears in the Spectator magazine, and of course is a friend of the program. It's Terry Barnes. Good morning. How are you?
25: Good morning, Mike. I've missed you.
5: Well, yes, but then I've been away for a couple of weeks, and
25: so have I.
5: You've been overseas. You're so peripatetic.
25: I am. I was in the UK talking to the Spectator people over there and then had a family holiday in Bali last week. So I'm just sort of back in jet lags, and of course daylight saving struck straight away and made it even worse.
5: Yes. Anyway, I wanted to ask you this. David Shoebridge is now leader of the Greens. Will that make any difference to the world as we know it?
25: Well, I'm really scratching my head about this one. I'm really, really scratching my head because I think the short answer is no. What we've seen with the Greens, particularly since the 2022 election, where they peaked in terms of representation and primary vote, where they effectively got in, I think it was 13 senators and four lower house MPs. Now they've got 11 senators and one lower house MP. They're consistently tracking around 11 to 12% in the opinion polls. Effectively, One Nation has surged on the right, but on the far left, if you like, the left-wing populists as opposed to the right-wing populists, they've actually gone nowhere. They've gone backwards. And while Larissa Waters, the outgoing leader, resigned for health reasons, and I think we all should wish her well on dealing with those health issues, as leader, she didn't really trouble the scorers. I mean, effectively, I think the Labor Party and the Prime Minister relied on the Greens as, well, going to wave their legislation through. They may not like all of it, but they prefer it to anything from the coalition. So, effectively, they were in the Labor's pocket, whereas David Shoebridge, the new leader who's come from the New South Wales upper house into federal parliament a few years ago, he's basically saying, no, this is not the way it's going to be. We're going to replace Labor. We're not going to help them. We're going to replace them. And then we're going to be more confrontational. We're going to actually take it up to Labor. How are we going to take it up to Labor? I don't know. Presumably by threatening not to pass legislation unless it's even more left than what Labor proposes.
5: I was going to ask you about that because David Shoebridge said there'll be no blank check for them. And I thought, what does that mean? Terry will know.
25: Well, that goes back to, I think, criticisms of Larissa Waters and her approach, which was to, shape Labor legislation as opposed to block it if it wasn't consistent with what the Greens believed or wanted. But my sense is that he's sort of campaigned or at least made himself publicly known as a more reasonable option than some of the alternatives who were standing as well. In fact, I think of that... That 13-member or 12-member party room, I think almost all of them, except Larissa Waters, of course, who was quitting, are either standing for leader or deputy. It was quite bizarre. But certainly, if you compare David Shoebridge, say, to, well, another leadership aspirant, Maureen Faruqi, A lot of people would say, well, he's quite sane, he's quite normal, he's quite reasonable, and he certainly is not somebody who goes around, hating the country, the society that has actually elected her to office and is paying her almost $300,000 a year to be a senator.
5: Yes, I know. We forced her to come to this country and submit to being paid $300,000 and having influence, at least some influence. But poor Maureen, she's not happy, and she's not happy with the system there.
25: Well, it is actually funny, isn't it? I mean, this party of left-wing democracy actually has an electoral college for their leader of 11 senators and one lower house MP. And what she is whinging about is, well, besides the fact that she believes she was robbed, is that she knows that her green membership base is more likely to give her the go. So she's wanting to democratise the selection of a leader in the Green Party. But I suspect that if she actually won, she wouldn't be talking about it at all. but then she got three votes in the contest, which one of which must have been hers. So it's only two other colleagues actually thought she was worthwhile, even though she's been there now for quite a few years.
5: Yes, but what do the Greens stand? You know, I mean, you took us down this path, Your Honour, about the Greens and what they mean. What do they mean these days? Hard to know, isn't it?
25: Well, certainly I think they believe that they are more radical and more left than the Labor Party is. And certainly
5: doing what though? What, still banging on about climate change when everybody else is more concerned about the price of groceries?
25: They haven't been banging on about climate change, have they? I mean, they've been banging on about Israel and Gaza and Zionism and things that they consider are fundamental to their cause. Oh, don't forget that they booted out the founder of the party because he didn't believe in trans ideology. So they're more interested in that sort of stuff these days. I mean, hugging trees and saving them is not their core business anymore. But certainly, if you listen to David Shoebridge and the number of media interviews he did after he became leader this week, he's clearly of that sort of hard left group that thinks that, well, money grows on trees, but the private sector is there to be absolutely taken apart, you know, to make sure that what wealth is generated is redistributed. They don't actually believe that it's right to have a private sector in the first place. I mean, they're anti-capitalist, they're anti-incentive, they're anti-initiative. I mean, they're anti-everything, really. And, of course, if you count Maureen Faruqi's antis, I mean, they're anti all around, aren't they? But certainly, I think they're still in that cloud cuckoo land where they believe that everybody's entitled to free stuff. The idea of generating wealth, creating an economy and building an economy that actually improves productivity, improves return on investment, improves profits is basically fundamentally evil. I mean, that hasn't changed at all. And David Shoebridge has made it clear that he's just as much taken the Kool-Aid on green economics as any of them.
5: But if you look at the hammering they get on social media, pointing out that some of them are very wealthy indeed, I haven't got the numbers in front of me, it would appear that they're in favour of redistributing wealth, but not necessarily their own wealth.
25: Well, that's right. Don't forget that $300,000 a year,
5: let alone any other
25: investment, properties, whatever they may have. But that's the thing. They don't want wealth generated. They just want to actually redistribute it.
5: Yes.
25: And certainly if you want to have a generous welfare state, you need a generous private sector to actually generate the wealth to pay for it, whether it's entirely by taxes or by borrowings. I mean, it's a real old-fashioned, hard left, total student union lunatic politics that the Greens continue to indulge in, whereas they look across at One Nation and just envy the fact that, for better or for worse, Pauline Hanson actually has caught the public imagination. She's grown the party's vote from 6% at the election to pushing 30 now, so almost fivefold. in less than 2 years. So and the Greens have basically stagnated. They've gone nowhere.
5: Oh, well, just shifting slightly from Shoebridge to Redbridge, the latest Redbridge poll has them going down a point.
25: Oh, shock, horror. But certainly I think it's still the case that One Nation is streaked ahead on the right, but the hard left Green Party, the left populists, have gone nowhere. And that's something that David Shoebridge is in denial about, just as all his Senate and MHR colleagues are as well.
5: All right, Terry, thank you for that.
25: Thanks, Mike.
5: Terry Barnes, Terry's a columnist. You can read his columns in The Spectator if you'd like to. And, of course, he's got a background in government. He's been a policy consultant and a former government advisor in the Howard government.
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5: Cameron from Edgecliff says, morning, while you're in here, if you can send me the doc link to what you mentioned about the pyramids. Thanks, guys. Doesn't the whole program go out somewhere?
3: What are you talking about on YouTube?
5: I don't know. I'm just responding to what Cameron
3: said. Oh, okay. Well, the documentary I was watching that I mentioned, there was one, I looked it up, called Before the Pyramids, The Science Civilization That Prepared Egypt, which looks at the premise that the builders of Egypt inherited advanced geographic and astronomical alignments from older, forgotten population.
5: Oh, okay. All right. Well, anyway, Cameron wants you to send him the link.
24: Chapel Hill, Forest Lake, Nunda.
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24: BC News.
2: Hello, I'm Chris McCarthy. The Federal Treasurer has played down the chance of further cost of living relief in the upcoming mid-year budget update. High interest rates on US bonds are expected to weigh on the government's ability to service debt. The Prime Minister had indicated some measures could be on the way for households, but Jim Chalmers says Treasury's focus is firmly on savings.
6: I think people understand that the mid-year update will necessarily be a pretty tight ship. And that's because of these pressures on our budget, the ones that are existing already, but also these additional pressures coming at us from around the world. And so we'll weigh all of that up.
2: The Victorian opposition leader has addressed thousands of motorbike riders gathered in the Melbourne CBD protesting the condition of the state's roads. The rally was prompted by the death of a 71-year-old rider last month who was killed after hitting a pothole. Jess Wilson says a Liberal government would take immediate action to bring infrastructure up to scratch if elected next month.
10: A $5 billion investment in repairing and rebuilding Victoria's roads. Not to patch potholes, but to do the preventative maintenance in the first place, to make sure that we reseal our roads.
2: A critical incident has been declared after a man was shot dead by police in southern New South Wales. Officers were called to a car crash north of Yass, where a man appeared to be unconscious behind the wheel after hitting a tree. When approached, it's alleged he aimed a rifle at police before they shot him. He died at the scene. Perth Zoo is building a new triage hospital to protect endangered black cockatoos as the threat of the H5 strain of bird flu continues. Jack Fenwick reports.
12: A $450,000 contract has been awarded for the supply and installation of four transportable buildings to isolate and treat black cockatoos at the zoo. The facility will be isolated from the rest of the zoo and will separate wild admissions from resident zoo animals to limit the potential for disease transmission. While WA has not recorded any new cases since July, 676 positive cases have been confirmed across the rest of the nation. Jack Fenwick reporting.
2: Physically fit children could be less likely to face depression as adults. Researchers in Tasmania and Adelaide track the fitness of children aged 7 to 15 and reassess them three decades later. Those with higher cardiorespiratory fitness were less likely to become depressed later in life. Also making news, defence personnel have detonated a World War II-era explosive on a beach on Queensland's Sunshine Coast. Police were called after a dog walker discovered the ordnance on Wartoola Beach, north of Caloundra. Turning to sport, the Roosters are this year's NRL premiers. Andrew Lucas reports.
13: The Sydney Roosters have won their first premiership since 2019, beating Newcastle 19-18 in a thrilling grand final at Accor Stadium. The Knights led 12-0 before the Roosters fought back. Mark Nwangadidawase scored a double and Daly Cherry-Evans nailed a crucial field goal to make it 19-12. Greg Marzu crossed late, but the Tricolours held on in front of almost 81,000 fans. James Tedesco won the Clive Churchill Medal. Andrew Lucas at Accor Stadium.
2: In Formula One, Red Bull's Max Verstappen has won a rain-affected race in Malaysia from Mercedes' Kimi Antonelli and Ferrari's Lewis Hamilton. A late retirement from George Russell effectively ending his chances at challenging his Silver Arrows teammate for the World Championship title. Alex de Minaur has progressed to the semi-final of the China Tennis Open, defeating Russia's Andrei Rublev in three sets. Taylor Preston not able to make it out of the round of 32. And in the NBL, wins for the Southeast Melbourne Phoenix and the New Zealand Breakers.
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2: Around the country, a shower or two in Canberra with a high of 19. In Melbourne, 19 degrees and partly cloudy. A shower or two in Sydney with a top of 23. Partly cloudy in Brisbane, reaching 28 degrees. Perth, partly cloudy and 28. Adelaide, cloud, clearing and 20 degrees.

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1: Good morning. Welcome to the program. Welcome to the week. It's a little different because today is actually a holiday. Christine said, "Hi, Mike. Did you go anywhere nice for your holes?" I guess I did. I didn't leave the country, though, if that's what you mean. I had a couple of curious experiences. Here's a slice of life. I'm in a cab, right? And talking to the old boy who's been driving cabs for a while. And I'm in an inner city suburb of a major city in this country. And he was telling me that he lives in the suburb and how it's come on, and he's lived there his whole life and how it's changed. And it's a great area to run a cab, he says, on account of the drugs. How does that work? He said, "Oh, well, the druggies, you know, the people who use the drugs, they can't walk, so they need a cab. And the dealers who sell the drugs don't want to be seen walking on the street by the cops. So there you are." You know, as Granny used to say, it's an ill wind that blows nobody any good. Picture of life for one man. Here's an email from Pamela from Laylaw Park. "Hi, Mike. Talking about the AFL, the Swans, how come they're saying about how the men are around the women? What about the women? They're just as bad," says Pamela. "These women had a choice to go back or not to the footballers' room. They went back with the men, therefore both parties are at fault. Thank you and staff. Have a great week. Regards, Pam." Thank you, Pam, for that. Yes, it's been interesting to me, and I was just talking to my associate, Mr. Snyden, while the news was on, about how the women, at least the women we hear from, are not at all sympathetic to the women complaining about the footballers. And that happened the first day we were talking about it. I remember a couple of comments in particular that said, "Hey, it's just another day at the office for these women. They're only making a fuss because they think they can exploit the situation because they're dealing with footballers. If they were just dealing with ordinary folks," although I think isn't part of the story the fact that the footballers pretended to be tradies or something. Marie says, "Again this week, they just handed out how to vote Labor cards. Oops. PR to 30K more voters ready for 2028. Yes. I mean, I expect politicians to fib, but this government, and I've been watching the passing parade for a little while, they're so blatantly dishonest, are they not? Oh, yes, we're going to cut back. Oh, well, actually, we're not cutting back on the 30,000 that we said we were going to cut back on. And, you know, I don't know whether I'm over-egging the pudding here.

0: was and finally replaced those dreadful old shoes.
1: Oh, that's great.
0: Now he's chatting to everyone up and down the street, even that so-and-so at number 4. So I'm going to get some shoes and join him on his walks.
1: Good idea. I'll go with you. Be around soon.
0: Thanks. See you then.
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16: Barry Urquhart's a consumer behaviour analyst and managing director of Marketing Focus. We talk to him on this program from time to time. Does that make you a friend of the program?
17: Oh, I certainly hope so over a long period of time and more to come.
16: Okay, now, Temu. Sheen, is that right? Is it Sheen or Shine?
17: Yep.
16: TikTok, Sheen. Alibaba, Amazon. Now, they, it would seem, are taking over the world of retail. To my mind, it seems like there's a big experience in our lives, which is, frankly, going shopping, talking to other human beings, examining what's available, and then getting the instant gratification of buying the thing on the spot if we like it. That's all being replaced, isn't it?
17: To a large extent, exactly. And I think that the point is that you spoke to all of those brands, which are global. It's not so much that they have a presence in the market share and they're enjoying a percentage of what sales are going in great numbers, but they are influencing all other retailers, Australian-based in particular, who say, if we are going to compete and beat these sort of people, we've got to get into that sort of mode. And so the whole profile of retailing, the landscape and that sort of thing has changed irrevocably. And it's very, very much impersonal, transactional. Loyalty has gone out the window completely, so that it's even with loyalty cards and loyalty points, it's no, that's a entitlement card for consumers. There's no guarantee that having purchased and got a redemption of their frequent flyer points and therefore a reward, that people will rush back with any degree of loyalty to those brands. So you are standing in the marketplace, exposed, vulnerable, and to a large extent, not in control of your own destiny and your own relationship with existing, past and prospective customers,

0: I always thought it was remarkable that they even put together a song about that. And, you know, it's sort of, if you just listen to it musically, it's pretty chirpy. But the actual event was so grim, and it was a real event. Happened when 1979. This is about a girl, she's only 16, Brenda Spencer, opened fire on the school playground in San Diego in California, January 29, 1979, killed two adults and injured nine others. And when reporters asked why she did it, she said, "I don't like Mondays. This livens up the day." And Boomtown Rats did a song about it, and it was a big hit.
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0: Dance Monkey, recorded by Tones and I, broke the record for most weeks at number one. 16 weeks on the ARIA singles chart. That's most weeks by an Australian artist in 2019. That happened on this day in 2019. I thought I'd throw it in. You know, it's kind of a sidelight on the whole grand final thing, isn't it? Because supposedly their appearing didn't happen because of an argument over whether they were going to perform Dance Monkey.
1: Morayfield, Springwood, Newmarket. 4BC is Brisbane. BC News.
12: Good morning, I'm Dusty Fitzpatrick. Economic concerns are becoming a higher priority for voters as the Prime Minister's approval rating plunges in a new poll. Redbridge survey respondents have rated economic management 7% higher this month as an issue of concern. Anthony Albanese's net favourability rating fell 10% to minus 27, according to the new poll. The Victorian Premier says he will do better in maintaining the state's roads. Thousands of motorcyclists have gathered in Melbourne CBD, protesting a lack of maintenance after a number of deaths due to riders hitting potholes. Ben Carroll says he will do everything he can to make the roads safer.
13: Motorcyclists, road users. It's why I have brought forward funding. It's why I have brought forward money. Those crews are out now. As the warmer months continue to heat up, we're going to see more and more crews.
12: The road transport industry is warning Christmas shopping will be extra expensive this year if nothing is done to combat rising fuel prices. The National Road Transport Association is asking the federal government to temporarily adjust the heavy vehicle road user charge to take pressure off freight operators as diesel prices soar. NatRoads Chief Executive Warren Clark says higher freight costs will find their way onto price tags.
14: We're just asking that the government reduce the road user charge to zero till January. It gives operators some breathing space and it also gives the consumers breathing space at Christmas.
12: A man has died after being pulled from the water in northern New South Wales. Lifeguards called emergency crews after pulling a man in his 60s from the water at Gamba. Paramedics treated him on the shore, but he died at the scene. Perth Zoo is building a new triage hospital to protect endangered black cockatoos as the threat of the H5 strain of bird flu continues. Jack Fenwick explains.
15: A $450,000 contract has been awarded for the supply and installation of four transportable buildings to isolate and treat black cockatoos at the zoo. The facility will be isolated from the rest of the zoo and will separate wild admissions from resident zoo animals to limit the potential for disease transmission. While WA has not recorded any new cases since July, 676 positive cases have been confirmed across the rest of the nation. Jack Fenwick reporting.
12: Also making news, a critical incident has been declared after a man was shot dead by police in southern New South Wales. Officers say they approached a car which had hit a tree before the driver aimed a rifle at them. And peak medical bodies are warning common weight loss drugs could pose life-threatening risks in surgery. In finance, the Australian share market is forecast to open up 26 points. One Australian dollar is buying 69.5 US cents. Now checking sport, the Newcastle Knights are proud of their 2026 season, despite falling short at the final hurdle. The Sydney Roosters have been crowned premiers after a nail-biting 19-18 victory over last year's Wooden Spooners. Knights coach Justin Holbrook says it's the hardest game of footy he's ever had to coach.
16: You can win anything on heart and effort, then we definitely won that. But you don't win off being proud, you win off being the better side. And we weren't the better side today and we didn't win.
12: The Roosters NRLW side clinching its third premiership over the Broncos. In AFLW, West Coast has beaten Fremantle in the West Australian Derby. The Swans demolished by the Kangaroos 71-16 at Arden Street. Earlier, the Demons triumphed over the Magpies. And Max Verstappen has won a rain-affected Formula One Grand Prix in Malaysia. Aussie Oscar Piastri running in sixth place, while Fernando Alonso finished eighth in Aston Martin's best result of the season. That's the latest news in sport.
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12: Around the country, partly cloudy in Canberra and a top of 18 degrees. In Melbourne, 14 degrees with a shower or two on the forecast. A shower or two in Sydney as well with a top of 22. Sunny in Brisbane with a top of 26. For Perth, mostly sunny and 23. In Adelaide, partly cloudy and 19 degrees.

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1: Good morning. Welcome along. You probably, possibly, not everybody, but you possibly are having a lie-in. I'll do some headlines for you in a moment just to give you a picture of what's being reported around the place. And coming up shortly, a conversation with A.G. Gankowski. I thought it might be interesting to talk to Gankowski, who's been watching it go by forever, about what's likely next month in the midterms with Trump, because he's managed to, as we all know, involve the country in a very unpopular and apparently unwinnable war. So if he loses support and he's still got 2 years to go, but no authority to get things done the way he likes them, what's going to happen? Anyway, I'll bring you what Gankowski thinks about that shortly. So headlines today, Courier Mail, Red Hot Roosters slay Brave Knights in thrilling one-point grand final win. That's the big story, cherry on top, because of the way Daly Cherry Evans managed to end his career on such a high note. There's also a story, this has been hanging around for a while. I think it's interesting to speculate where this is going. Nowhere that's going to suit Australian motorists, I would guess. The great EV-free ride. It says petrol and diesel motorists paying a 53.7 fuel excise have bankrolled a $500 million rollout of public electric vehicle charges while EV owners pay no equivalent federal road tax. Fuel tax revenues are plummeting. The Albanese government faces mounting pressure to implement a national road user charge. But who will pay? Just EV drivers or everybody? They don't seem to have much idea when it comes to charges and what they mean. I mean, I give you as an example the fact that the Prime Minister thinks that he's going to save us all money by the fact that, the RBA, I guess, have decided to take the surcharges off cards. But we're still going to pay, I think. Might even be worse. Anyway, cash. Cash could be the king. The Australian, chatbots in a class of their own for low student marks. That's a big story. Labor's on a slow track, not go track. Employers warning on productivity. There's a story here about Pauline Hanson. She's riding a go-karty thing. And she's got a new headquarters for One Nation, thanks to Gina Reinhart. The one that strikes a chord with me, because I've been talking about it for as long as I've known me, I think. Prices surges, power flaws exposed. And it's talking about how prices of electricity will go up because of a wind drought in this country. Who would have thought, really? I mean, anybody that gave it a moment's thought, I would have thought, Daily Telegraph, cherry on top. Veteran kicks winning field goal to bow out of NRL with the premiership. Herald Sun, exclusive massive budget blowouts for the state's major hospitals. Critical debt threat there. Thousands unload in pothole anger. The Fin Review, I find this kind of remarkable that they're even asking, but anyway, no Askey, no Getty, as a used car salesman I knew years ago once said to me. KPMG plea for $100 million relief on loans. And there's a picture of Pauline, and the story is Albanese and Chalmers in ratings slump. Actually, when it comes to One Nation and this Redbridge mob, the One Nation result and Labor has been going up and down now for about six

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9: A.G. Gankowski is a veteran political journalist. He has credits from New York Post, Washington Times, numerous other national magazines. He's on the line. Good morning, A.G. Thank you for doing this.
10: Good morning, Mike. Thanks for having me on again.
9: I wanted to ask you, you got the midterms coming up, right? What does this mean? What could it mean, if Trump loses control of the House, say, does that leave him as a lame duck or just somebody who's going to find it more challenging to get what he wants done?
10: No, it absolutely leaves him as a lame duck. If the Republicans lose either the House or the Senate, Donald Trump won't get anything else passed the rest of his term. The president is massively unpopular in polls. Independents who swung toward him toward the end of the 2024 election have swung back the other way. Democrats have an advantage of, some people estimate it being points in congressional districts. So it's possible that the Democrats take the Senate and take the House. And if that happens, then you're going to see impeachment hearings for the next 2 years against the president, against the Secretary of War, Pete Hegseth, against others, because there's a lot of unhappiness about this Iran war that's been going on for, really since last summer, but escalated this spring.
9: Okay, that's very interesting, because I was going to ask you about that, with your system, how far can it go? Is it possible that if the numbers go so much against the Republicans in the House and the Senate that they could possibly get rid of Trump before his term officially ends?
10: It's possible. There's a threshold in the Senate that they might not reach, but they would still have to have a trial.

0: So basically, the House recommends somebody for impeachment to the Senate. The Senate has to do sort of an extrajudicial trial, and that determines the outcome. We haven't seen a successful impeachment in this country because of that, including in Trump's first term, where impeachment was recommended a couple times. The Senate didn't follow through on it, and so on. So what this does, though, is it basically stymies any sort of action. The levers of representative government kind of slow down into a series of extrajudicial hearings. So that's really what's at stake. And, you know, it's essentially a no confidence vote in the executive. But instead of direct removal, it creates sort of a trench warfare situation. You'll see this fight, you know, for the next 2 years if the Democrats take control. And you'll also see, you know, an early posturing in the presidential election in 2028 on both sides. So people from the Trump administration, like Vice President J.D. Vance, Secretary of State Marco Rubio, others have been mentioned, perhaps looking at leaving the administration so they can start running in early primary states and so on. So, you know, it's going to be a really interesting year because it is sort of a generational recalibration. The baby boomers, Trump is probably the last baby boomer president. So we're going to see what's next. And you see very crowded and active primaries on both sides, no coronations, nothing like what we saw in 2020. Or 2024, rather, on either side, where you had a presidential candidate on the Democratic side and then on a primary, and the field was clear for Trump on the Republican side. You won't see that this time around.
1: You and I have been having these conversations for a little while, and I remember when Trump got in using a Hunter Thompson quote, which was, "You buy the ticket, you take the ride." You had a comeback Thompson quote too at the time, as I recall.
0: Yeah, I can't remember that off the top of my head, but Hunter Thompson would love to be writing about this particular era in U.S. history right now. You know, he warmed as a writer to dysfunction. We're seeing this kind of dysfunction. The Trump administration, there's a lot of chaos. There's a big gap between presentation and reality. You're seeing it in the bond markets where yields are shooting up. You're seeing it around the world, too. So you're getting these kind of currency questions. So really what we're seeing right now is a referendum of the American world order. So whatever my Thompson quote was a while back aside, this is a Hunter Thompson moment in history, kind of like when he used to write about Richard Nixon and sort of the chaos that was happening during and after in that historical moment.
1: Well, so far it certainly has been quite a ride. As far as Trump's popularity is concerned now, is that really about the war, or is it more like the cost of diesel and petrol?
0: Well, they're related, and you know, you can have the argument as to whether the things happening with the U.S. economy and, you know, global economy as a result are just structural or related to this war. But the fact that this checkpoint was created for now more than half a year with Strait of Hormuz and so on, it really has affected the U.S. market in a way that, you know, was seen as worst case scenario when it launched, because price of diesel, and that's the input cost for so many things, and it's causing consumer prices to go up. And our numbers, our economic numbers, are not reflecting the full impact of that yet. You can see a lot of downstream effects. So what's happening right now, even if the war were to somehow be ended, peace declared for the 57th time, you know, in a few hours, it would take a while for things to revert back. There are estimates that the diesel market won't stabilize for a year once this conflict ends. So what you're going to see is the cost of living spike. You're going to see pressures on Americans, and you're going to see issues like foreclosures and short sales in the housing markets. credit defaults, these kind of things, because Americans have been living off credit. And if interest rates are going up, jobs are harder to find, it doesn't take an economist to see what happens next. You're going to see a recalibration, restructuring, and the people are going to be hurt are people who are living paycheck to paycheck on the margins, and they will be exploited, as often happens during economic crises, by institutional capital that are positioned cash rich, take advantage of people's overexposure.
1: So is it possible then, depending on how the numbers go after November, is it possible then that Trump loses funding to continue the war in Iran?
0: It would seem to be. I would only issue this caveat. What the administration has done is basically to declare hostilities over, and then they restart the clock on a temporary basis.
1: Mm.
0: So there's that bureaucratic wrinkle that has allowed it to continue without congressional sanction. Historically in this country, when you'd have an action like this, you'd have a debate on declaring war. Over the last century, that threshold has eroded. And with that erosion, has come an unaccountability with the war machine. We used to have a mandatory draft in this country. That was stopped during the Vietnam conflict. And I use the word conflict because war was not declared. So there have been these structural movements in the mid to late stages of the American empire that have basically dislocated the body politic from the impacts of the war. Because if you have a draft, if you have families being ripped apart for somebody to go overseas and fight, then it brings it home in a way that, well, this happens to other people. This conflict's being brought home because of prices, not because of U.S. casualties or impacts to communities. And that's the difference even between, say, the Iraq War, the Afghanistan War, that we saw earlier this century.
1: Mm. So you got a prediction?
0: Yes, I think Democrats flip the Senate and the House. And we see, 2 years of stasis and gridlock. I really do. I think the Republicans have fumbled the ball. They had complete control. They accomplished very little legislatively. And they fulfilled very few of President Trump's campaign promises, except for the idea of vengeance against enemies. They got that. They didn't get the economic measures that were promised. In fact, you got kind of a welfare warfare state, and when that happens in the United States, you see economic recalibration. So you're going to see political upheaval, then economic upheaval, and 2020 is going to be a watershed year, real shift.
1: Well, thank you, AG. Interesting as always. Appreciate your time. Thank you.
0: Thanks a lot, Mike.
1: A.G. Gankoski, veteran political journalist, and I've credited some of the mastheads he's appeared in, New York Post, Washington Times, and numerous others.
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1: Ben Fordham will be back after the news on 2GB. Then Levy's taking the day off, so Luke Grant's going to fill in for him. As for me, well, it's about time I went. Have a great day, whether you've got to work or enjoy a sleep in.
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16: Good morning, I'm Josh Bryant. The Roosters have held off a valiant Newcastle to be crowned the 2026 NRL Premiers. Celebrations for Roosters fans continuing well into the night after the one-point thriller in front of a massive crowd at a Coors Stadium. A 76th-minute try to the Knights setting up the nail-biting 19-18 finish. The victory sends Daly Cherry-Evans out on a high as he heads to the Super League. He was overwhelmed starting and finishing his NRL career with a premiership.
17: I don't know what it means, but it feels amazing. And like I said, this is not just about me, it's about my teammates and my family. The journey is all about the ups and downs, and it's so amazing to finish here.
16: A 16-year-old girl has been left in a critical condition after being struck by an e-bike in the Illawarra. Police say two e-bikes were in the area at the time, one left without rendering any assistance. A 35-year-old rider who did remain was breath tested, returning a blood alcohol reading of 0.135, allegedly testing positive for cocaine and methamphetamine. No charges have been laid. Six teenagers have been arrested after a stolen vehicle slammed into a light pole at Walleye Creek. Police believe the vehicle had been taken from North Sydney after the driver left the keys inside. A 17-year-old girl was arrested at the scene of the crash. Five males aged between 18 and 15 were arrested in the surrounding streets. A critical incident has been declared after a man was fatally shot by police in the state's south. Chris McCarthy reports.
15: Police called to the village of Rugby, north of Yass, following reports a car hit a tree, say the driver appeared to be unconscious behind the wheel. They say when they approached, he aimed a rifle at officers before being shot by police. Officers started CPR, but he died at the scene. The man, thought to be in his 40s, has not been formally identified. No police were injured in the incident. Homicide detectives will be investigating the shooting, which will be subject to an independent review by the Professional Standards Command. Chris McCarthy, Sydney.
16: Major bridges in the Ukrainian capital have been struck by Russian drones in a fourth consecutive day of attacks targeting infrastructure. The latest explosion in Kyiv coinciding with a visit from the German Chancellor, who is there to show support for Ukraine amid the ongoing Russian invasion. The approval ratings for the Prime Minister and the Treasurer have dropped to record lows as economic concerns rise among voters. Economic management 7% higher is an issue of concern among the respondents to the latest AFR Redbridge survey. And Perth Zoo's building a new triage hospital to protect black cockatoos against the threat of H5 bird flu. In finance, one Aussie dollar buying 69.5 US cents. Now with sport, here's Toby Goff.
18: Morning, Josh. As you mentioned, the Sydney Roosters have taken their first NRL premiership since 2019, holding off the Newcastle Knights 19 points to 18 in a grand final blockbuster. Surviving a late surge from the Novocastrians, a 70th-minute field goal from Dally Cherry-Evans proved the deciding point for the Chooks. Clive Churchill medalist James Tedesco overwhelmed with pride after leading the boys to his first title as skipper.
19: It was a goal of mine since taking over. Like, around our offices, there's pictures of the greats, great captains who have won a premiership at the club, and I felt like that was probably the last thing I wanted to do in my career.
18: It caps off a fairy tale grand final run for the Tricolours, also taking the NRLW title over the Broncos, 30 points to 6. And Australia's Alex de Minaur has reached the China Open semi-finals for the second year in a row. He came from a set down against Russia's Andrei Rublev in the quarterfinals to win 1-6, 6-2, 6-3. I'm Toby Goff. That's the latest news and sport.
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4: Around the country, partly cloudy in Canberra and a top of 18 degrees. In Melbourne, 14 degrees with a shower or two on the forecast. A shower or two in Sydney as well with a top of 22. Sunny in Brisbane with a top of 26. For Perth, mostly sunny and 23. In Adelaide, partly cloudy and 9.
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0: G'day, this is Luke Grant. Welcome to the best of Luke Grant. It's Monday morning here in Brisbane, the start of a working week, and we've got plenty coming up for you over the next hour. 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On the show today, our first edition, we will spend time with the great Dennis Shanahan from the Australian newspaper, and we'll revisit the Sunday sweep, my special guest, Jamie Rogers.
1: Prime Minister.
2: The Labor Party
1: has stepped over the line.
3: There'll be silence.
4: Federal Politics with Dennis Shanahan.
2: Yeah.
0: Yes, Dennis is the national editor of the Australian newspaper. He's in the nation's capital. I made mention of the coffee disaster, the latest one from the government. Well done them. But Labor's faced its biggest economic check this week, hasn't it? Biggest call to face reality, its biggest challenge politically and economically, as higher interest rates, higher unemployment and high inflation cause anger in the electorate. I thought they were angry before, but today's feedback, my goodness me, mate.
5: No, I'll quote myself, no one else will, but a couple of weeks ago I wrote in The Australian that after Anthony Albanese's trip to New York, we were going to face a reckoning, that there was going to be a turning point, and how the government dealt with it was going to be extremely important for Labor and the country. And I like to say, I think I was right, because we've seen in this last week a real turning point politically and economically. We've seen interest rates go up again to the highest point in 15 years. We've seen inflation, core inflation, stay outside the Reserve Bank's target area of 2-3%. We've seen unemployment go up, and most importantly of all, we have seen the governor of the Reserve Bank unequivocally call out the reason for the inflation, the reason for the higher interest rates is homegrown inflation because of government spending and a lack of productivity. Now, it's just been like a tsunami for the government. This week, all these figures came out, higher unemployment, and with the Reserve Bank governor saying, yeah, look, interest rates will probably go up again, as close as you can to actually saying that. Everyone's expecting now that it will go to 4.85%, perhaps before the end of the year or early next year. That will actually also get unemployment above 5%. The Reserve Bank governor said, oh, yes, when asked about her dual demands of trying to keep down inflation and unemployment, she indicated that fears about the housing market were going to keep in interest rates up and perhaps send them up more, and that 5% unemployment wasn't necessarily outside the Reserve Bank's target. And so what she's saying is the economy needs to be reined in. Spending needs to be reined in. We even had New South Wales Premier, Labor Premier, Minns, yes, saying, yes, governments have to rein in spending. And, of course, he was boasting, saying he had the best spending record of any government in Australia. Well, some of the competition, that's not much. But the point here is that the government's reaction has been to say it's all the fault of Donald Trump and the war in Iran. Now, this doesn't stand up. The Reserve Bank governor said it didn't stand up in as diplomatic language as she could manage. Every economist in every pet shop in the country is saying productivity must be addressed. We have no productivity. We have a lack of productivity. And yet the government is still looking around for people to blame. I think this is a real turning point, because anger towards the government will turn It's got worse. It was bad.
0: Yeah.
5: At the beginning of the week, we had the latest news poll showing Labor below One Nation on the primary vote. I think after this week, we'll only see it go further.
0: Yeah, gee, that's such a good point. By the way, I share lots of your wise words on air, I have to say, and I attribute them to you correctly. I never cheat. I know that there are folk that cheat, but not this Not this little, we don't need a colour, but ducky. Mate.
5: Yeah, I never thought you'd cheat on
0: no,
5: me.
0: No, I'd never cheat on you. No. I have too much respect for you. You know, I just wonder, and look, it's easy for me to sit here and form a view based on the show we present and the feedback we get, but is Albo about to do a Campbell Newman? I mean, his legacy might be the rise and rise of Pauline Hanson.
5: Well, look, this is one of the real problems, and my colleague Paul Kelly in The Australian today makes this point as well, that the anger that we're feeling, that the government is feeling towards it, there is a sense that the government's not responding. Well, everyone knows the high price of energy is the basic problem and that the emissions targets are the basis for that. We've seen a million dollar bailout for the Bell Bay aluminium smelter in Tasmania this week. Why? Because of the cost of electricity. Now, instead of spending $100 million bailing a company out, just cut its electricity prices.
0: Yes.
5: So these are the simple, the people are not silly. And they have worked it out. And what's happening is that at this stage, they are so angry, and you mentioned the cup of coffee. I mean, what a silly thing for the Prime Minister to say, the price of coffee is going to come down. Mm. Oh, yeah, the price of petrol is going to come down too.
0: Yeah.
5: Look, the problem here is that there is anger. The question is, where does that go? Now, does it just go to Pauline Hanson, who doesn't have the apparatus to actually operate as an opposition, or does it go to Angus Taylor? And now Angus Taylor has actually done very well in the last couple of weeks. He'd want to, given the economic situation for an opposition, but he has hammered the idea of doing away with net zero emissions targets, doing away with all the bureaucracy surrounding climate change. Now, Pauline Hanson's made these points as well.
0: Yes.
5: But these are points the government cannot address. The question is, where will people go when they think, yeah, well, we've had enough of Albanese's coffee, cheaper coffee and cheaper petrol. We're going to actually put our vote somewhere else. Where do they go? That's the point we're now. It's a turning point in Australian politics.
0: This is the Best of Luke Grant here on Brisbane's 4BC. We'll be back after the break.
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14: ATO says no more credit card payments. Pauline Hanson says that ain't going to happen. And she's got support from some Teals and even Angus Taylor. So another world of pain for the government.
5: Yeah, look, we had this extraordinary situation this week where the government was going out and really promoting the idea that the Reserve Bank was going to remove surcharges for the use of credit cards, in restaurants and so on. And the Prime Minister made this point that he said, oh, well, you know, your coffee will be cheaper now because you won't be paying a surcharge. Now, as some of your real-life experience listeners have already indicated, yeah, this doesn't seem to be the experience. I had a cup of coffee myself yesterday morning, and it didn't cost me any less. But the point here was that the Reserve Bank was saying, no, we're trying to do this, and the government was saying this is to help consumers. But then the ATO turned around and said small businesses could no longer pay the ATO with a credit card because they didn't want to pass on the surcharge. So we actually had small businesses being told you can't, and they were given 8 hours notice for this, 8 hours notice from the ATO. And this is very important for small businesses because they use these payments as part of cash flow and GST and so forth. So what we've got now is a double whammy where there was a surcharge supposed to cut the cost of a cup of coffee, which it hasn't, and as well adding to the cost of small business dealing with the ATO. It's just a terrible mess. Pauline Hanson's come out and said, dump it. So is Angus Taylor. And even the Teals are saying, yeah, this is not the way to go because they have quite a strong small business constituency, a bit like the old Democrats. Yeah. So it's a double whammy and another decision where it hasn't been thought through in the real world. And this is the problem the government is facing.
14: Yep.
5: They are telling people something which is against their real-world experience.
14: Spot on. Great stuff, my friend. I'll talk to you in a week's time. Thanks so much.
5: Thanks, mate.
14: Good on you, mate. On 4BC, this is the best of Luke Grant. This Monday morning, a break, and then we're back with more.
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14: 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Geez, I tell you what, my friend, you've been served some stuff this week. The RBA, the inflation rates, the I'll save you 50 cents on your coffee whilst costing you an extra dollar on your coffee. I don't know where you begin, but what a week.
28: Yeah, look, as you all know, the Australian economy hasn't been doing too well. So in per person terms, the economy shrunk by about 0.3% since Labor got elected in mid-2022. And that's actually one of the poorest outcomes in the advanced world. So obviously, per person, we've gone backwards in the last 4 years. But the overall economy, it's avoided an outright contraction and recession due to Australia's high immigration and population growth. Now, this week, the Reserve Bank lifted the official cash rate to a 15-year high of 4.6%. So we all know about that. And unfortunately, that in itself, as well as some other factors, which I'll get into in a second, have increased the risk that the economy is going to fall into an outright technical recession next year. So to get a technical recession, you basically need two consecutive declines in overall GDP. Now, as I said, we haven't had that since the pandemic, but we haven't had that for obviously in the last couple of years because we've had very strong population growth. So basically the overall economic pie has grown, but everyone's slice of the pie has gone backwards. But next year we could actually get the overall economic pie going shrinking as well. Now, the interest rate futures market, so these are the guys who basically, you know, do bets on interest rates, et cetera. The ASX compiles their bets. They've priced in at least one more rate hike and possibly a second rate hike next year. So if we were to get two more rate hikes, Luke, the cash rate, the official cash rate would rise to 5.1%. Now, that would be the highest since 2008. And the RBA's rate hikes obviously come at the same time as Australia's housing market's undergoing its deepest correction. Well, it's likely to be its deepest correction in more than 4 years. So home prices across the combined capital cities, according to data that was released this week by Cotality, have fallen by around 6.5%. And housing turnovers, that's the number of transactions, is also down nearly 20%, or at 19% year on year. And that's tracking about 13% below the five-year average. Now, HSBC, who I think's got the most realistic house price forecast out of all the banks, they believe that Australia's capital city home prices are going to decline by about 13% from their peak. And HSBC has estimated that the housing correction is going to shave about 1% of Australia's GDP growth. Because we go basically what happens when house prices fall sharply like they have, households tend to spend less. Obviously, we've got rising interest rates as well, so that shrinks people's consumer spending. But also, we've had this massive decline in turnover across the housing industry, and there's a lot of housing-related sectors. So state governments, for one, are going to get a lot less stamp duty revenue. Obviously, real estate agents get less turnover. Banks get less mortgages. Harvey Norman, for example, sells less household goods because fewer people are moving homes, et cetera, et cetera. So this 19% decline in turnover is also going to reduce economic growth. Now, having said all that, it's all pretty grim, Luke. It's actually not Australia's biggest recession risk. So, you know, while interest rate hikes and the housing downturn is worrying, the bigger downturn is what's going on with diesel. and liquid fuels in Australia. So Australia is easily the largest importer of diesel in the world. We're the most diesel-dependent economy. So we imported about 26 million tonnes of diesel over the last 12 months. Now, to put that into perspective, the second most diesel-dependent economy in the world is actually France, and France imported about 15 million tonnes.
14: Gee.
28: So despite the fact that we've only got 28 million people,
14: yes,
28: we imported 26 million versus France, which is the second most dependent,
14: yep,
28: on imported diesel, 15 million. And sadly, and this is one thing that really irks me about having 6,500 people working in the Department of Energy and Climate Change, we have one of the lowest stocks of diesel in reserve in the world. So we have 31 days of diesel. Yeah, it's absolutely insane. So we got 31 days, France 219 days. They imported 15 million tonnes of diesel. You know, in the last 12 months, we import 26 million tonnes. So we're absolutely massively diesel exposed. And it's all pretty obvious why. We're a massive geographical country, right? So we require loads of diesel to move goods around on trains and trucks, etc. We also have a huge mining sector. We have a huge agricultural sector. They all rely on diesel. Our construction sector is large. That also relies on diesel. And here's the problem. So according to CBA's economics team put out a really good analysis, and they worked out what the impact is going to be on the Australian economy from a 10% reduction in the availability of diesel. So this isn't a price issue necessarily. This is more if for some reason we have actual diesel shortages and we have 10% less diesel getting around the economy, it forecasts that the mining sector would shrink by 15%. The construction sector would shrink by 14%. This is activity in these sectors.
14: Yes.
28: Transport would shrink by about 12%, and agriculture would shrink by about 6%. So the economic impact of Australia suffering from diesel shortages is absolutely enormous, and it's effectively going to shut down large swathes of the economy.
14: Mm. Good on you, mate. Thanks so much for that. You call it out, and, people really appreciate your segment because we get brilliant feedback, but you break it down. I have to say, mate, I got to the end of this week and I thought, this bloke is the treasurer, is going to get away with blaming Iran because no one's saying, hang on a sec, with the effectiveness you said, I hasten to add, and I think at the end of that, we know exactly where we are, and where we are is in a hell of a mess. Thanks, mate. Have a great weekend. We'll talk to you in a week's time. Leif Van Onselen. Good morning. It's the best of Luke Grant. We're back for another half hour before we hand over to breakfast right here on Brisbane's 4BC. The news is next.
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1: BC News.
2: It's 5 o'clock. Good morning. I'm Chloe Affleck. The Roosters have won a nail-biting NRL premiership decider 19-18 over the Knights. The win, a double for East after reclaiming the NRLW title over the Broncos with a convincing 30-6 victory. Halfback and Queenslander Sam Walker telling the Continuous Call team, Knights coach Justin Holbrook didn't make the job easy.
3: He's an unbelievable coach, and took us a very long time to be able to break them, but a couple of moments from obviously Ted and Marky have stepped up all year for us. It was special to be able to watch them play.
2: To today's other stories, a man has died following a crash in the Somerset region. Emergency crews were called to an intersection in Hazeldene just after 8:30 last night to report a ute had lost control and crashed. Upon arrival, they located the 25-year-old driver deceased. Two passengers were transported to hospital in non-life-threatening conditions. Police are investigating a break and enter at a service station in Woolloongabba. Officers were called to the business between Lotus and Deshon Street shortly before midnight. On arrival, a stolen white BMW was driven into a police vehicle. No one was injured. A search is underway for two alleged male offenders. Reality TV star and fitness guru Sam Wood will front Maroochydore Magistrates Court today, charged with domestic violence offences. The 46-year-old has been charged with assault occasioning bodily harm and strangulation over an alleged incident that occurred at an address in Noosa on Saturday night. And if you or someone you know is experiencing domestic violence, you can contact 1-800-RESPECT. Two large fires are threatening to merge in the Lockyer Valley, with one at Murphy's Creek and the other at 17 Mile Rocks near Toowoomba. More than 1,400 hectares of land have been burned through across the weekend. Queensland Fire Department's Joel Gordon has told Nine News crews are battling dry and challenging conditions.
1: A number of houses have come under threat, and we also are working to protect a number of properties that may come under threat in the coming days.
2: An advice warning remains in place, with local residents told to stay informed. The Federal Treasurer is downplaying the prospect of more cost of living relief for Australians. Jim Chalmers says rising borrowing costs are putting additional pressures on the budget. Dr. Chalmers warns a spike in bond yields will add billions to government expenses. And Lifeblood is appealing for blood plasma donations to cover a post-winter shortfall. About 15,000 donations are needed in October. Spokesperson Hannah Raymond says it isn't too hard to help.
4: Eligible Australians who are feeling healthy and well can call us on 13 14 95, visit lifeblood.com.au or download the Lifeblood app to book an appointment.
2: In finance, one Australian dollar is buying 69.6 US cents. Checking sport and recapping our top story, the Roosters have clinched their first NRL premiership since 2019, beating the Knights 19-18 in the grand final. Mark Nawonga Nitawaze starred for the Chooks with two tries on the wing. Skipper James Tedesco named Clive Churchill medalist after a record-breaking game at fullback. It completed a rare double for the Chooks, with Sydney breaking Brisbane Hearts in the women's decider. Ali Brickenshaw denied a dream farewell as the Roosters ran out 30-6 winners. Crossing codes, the Wallabies have touched down in New Zealand ahead of Saturday's Bledisloe Cup clash. Australia haven't beaten the All Blacks since 2020, but are riding high after last month's win over world champion South Africa. And in Formula One, Red Bull's Max Verstappen finished on top in Malaysia ahead of Kimi Antonelli and Lewis Hamilton. And Alex Simonor is through to the semi-finals at the China Tennis Open. It's 5:04. That's the latest news and sport.
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2: Partly cloudy over Brisbane this morning, reaching a top of 28 degrees in the city, 30 in Ipswich and 26 on the Bayside. A shower or two tomorrow with a possible storm, a top of 30, and showers on Wednesday, 28. Right now, it's 18 degrees in Redcliffe. I'm Chloe Affleck. More news at 5.30 on Brisbane's 4BC.
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0: Welcome back. Good morning. Plenty more in store for you right here up until 5:30. This is the best of Luke Grant on Brisbane's 882 4BC. I'm about to speak to a gentleman who is at the scene with his four-year-old son. His name is Adam Gausitz, and he tells us that they were centimetres away from the vehicle as it tore through the crowd. I'm pleased to say Adam is here to share his story, and he joins me on the line. Good morning, Adam. Thanks so much for your time. I just hope you're okay to talk about this, mate. If you're not, then I fully understand that, but it's up to you. You okay to chat about it?
1: Oh, thanks, Luke. Yeah, I'm still a bit shaken up about it, but it's easy for people to make judgment of, like, him getting assaulted in the car, but he actually did try and drive away and leave the scene. So that was why people went over to the car and tried to get him out, because we had to remove the keys and then physically get him out of the car so he didn't leave the scene.
0: Yeah, well, good on you, mate. Good on you and anyone else who was involved in that. Thank you for that. If there's something I ask you don't want to answer, mate, please just say, Luke, I don't want to answer that, and I'll move on. And for you to front up and have a chat to me today is remarkable, mate. Tell me how your son is.
1: Yeah, so Hudson, I was there with my 14-year-old and my partner as well, but he was standing right where he mounted the curb. Luckily for us, we could hear him coming. He was speeding into the corner. It was wet on the road as well. His tyres washed out and he's simply just lost control. So if I didn't move my four-year-old out of the way, we would have been in the direct firing line. The little girls that got hit, I obviously went over to them and helped them as best I could. Like, I know their names, but I won't say it, but the five-year-old girl.
0: Yeah.
1: She was getting worked on. I grabbed the other little girl that was, she'd got thrown all through the grass and into the bushes, and I picked her up and found her teddy bears, and she was with her granddad, which was the 67-year-old man, but he wasn't in a good way. He couldn't move, but luckily he still had his two granddaughters there and luckily alive.
0: Yeah.
1: But the whole scenes, mate, was just, you could hear it and see it, and what happened to all those people was just unbelievable. It was just not right.
0: Adam, could you tell from the engine, and I think in the videos I've seen so many now, but you can hear the engine revving. Is that the first point where you looked at this vehicle and think, gee, this can't be good? Or did he approach the roundabout, I guess I need to say allegedly, recklessly? What do you remember of the approach of the vehicle to the roundabout?
1: Well, he was the first one into the roundabout. So there is footage of him leaving the traffic lights further down the road. And because there was a gap, he actually approached the roundabout with no other cars on the roundabout. And I have raced cars myself. I could hear him coming. And he's just simply just come into the corner way too fast. He's lost control, couldn't gain control of the car. And he was simply just travelling too fast. And luckily for me and my family, we could hear him coming and we knew that he couldn't turn the corner. And it was all the people sitting on the chairs and on the other end of the roundabout that copped it. So, no, luckily for us, we could move out of the way, but it was just very unfortunate for all the other people. But one thing I would like to say is everybody involved there was so awesome with the first response. People with all their night's gear on turned into, like, first responders. There was people there that were off-duty police officers that were helping as well, and the people doing the CPR on the little girl was just unbelievable. So she was gone, mate, and they brought her back.
0: Wow. You mentioned your partner was there. I can't imagine even waking up the next day and feeling anything other but anxious. And I guess one side, lucky, because, you know, you're not in the direct path as it turns out. But how is she this morning, mate?
1: She's very sick. I don't think she's obviously we haven't witnessed anything like this before, but I think she's still in a little bit of shock, and she's realised that how close

0: happy for these people. That's why you do it, isn't it?
1: That's right. Yep. We're all there to celebrate the history of the town. And like they say, it's been 25 years and the streets were fully lined. It would have been so good to see our team come past in the bus. And I just hope that all the Knights players, you know, they look at this and hopefully they can get the win for us. And then hopefully they can come back and see these little kids in hospital. And obviously the granddad, that would be awesome.
0: Yeah, yeah, fantastic. Did you, final question, mate, I'll let you go and I thank you again for your time. But were you able to get this fella, the one they've arrested, out of the vehicle?
1: I did.
0: Did he say anything?
1: Be careful here again. He did. He obviously, what happened when he hit the people, he did try and drive away. And the thing was, he didn't know who was under his car or anyone around him. And that's why we've pulled the keys out. But I did pull him out of the car and I took him straight over to the police vehicle. I actually tried to put him inside the police vehicle, but it was locked. So I held him up against the police car until the police came and they handcuffed him right there.
0: Please accept this, mate. Thank you so much. That is such a big thing that you did yesterday. You won't like the word hero, but seriously, mate, what you might have avoided by your brave actions should not ever be forgotten. Look after yourself, Adam. I hope we get to meet one day, mate. I hope your partner's on the improve and Hudson and the young girl with you. I hope you're all okay. And I'm a massive Roosters fan, but if we're going to lose a grand final, let's make it tonight for the Knights. And I only say that because you sound like a really good bloke and you deserve to be happy. So enjoy the day, mate, and thank you so much for your time.
1: No, thank you. And thank you to everyone involved yesterday. Everyone did a great job.
0: Great stuff. Thanks, Adam. Adam Gossett.
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1: Lots to unpack this morning, and who better than the wonderful Jamie Rogers, host of The Jamie Rogers Show on News 24. That's on tonight. She's been doing great work in the seat of Peter Credlin through the week, and I think maybe a little bit next week. Let's find out. Hello.
3: Hello, Luke. How are you?
1: Good. You?
3: I'm very well.
1: Excellent. So you're doing Peter's show again this week, are you?
3: Monday to Wednesday.
1: Monday to Wednesday. Well, that's must-watch television. Do you like doing that?
3: I love it. Yeah. It's great. Peter's been wonderful giving me the opportunity to fill in because I started doing that over Christmas last year.
1: I remember
3: you were the one that said to me, go in there and back yourself.
1: Yes.
3: Remember I said to you, I feel sick having to fill in for Peter Credlin.
1: Oh,
3: and Peter had said to me, you can do this.
1: You can do it.
3: And I was saying it to you and you're like, Jamie, go and back yourself.
1: Yeah.
3: Come on.
1: Yeah.
3: So,
1: go and get it done, sister.
3: I think you were.
1: The words
3: I remember you looking at me like, what is wrong with you? Just get out there and do it.
1: No judgment.
3: It was hilarious.
1: Now, let's start with the reveal of the Olympic Games logo. This is the Queensland or the Brisbane 2032 Games. They were doing a little collect the pieces.
3: Which I thought was great.
1: Which is clever. Yeah. It was almost like a treasure hunt, but it went wrong, didn't it?
3: It did, and I've been watching along with this because I think everyone's always really excited when it's around the Olympic Games, in particular when it's in your own country. And so watching, exactly to your point, the treasure hunt of finding all the pieces and people trying to guess what the logo was.
1: Yeah.
3: And then, unfortunately, yesterday there was a bit of a mishap on the Games YouTube page. They were putting up an explainer of what the logo was and why they went that direction. And then up in the top right-hand corner was the logo. And so people quickly screenshotted it. Apparently it was only up for a few minutes.
1: Yeah.
3: But gosh, people are fast.
1: Yes. And it was meant to be revealed on Monday, right?
3: Correct, tomorrow. Okay. And there was meant to be this whole big launch and announcement and a big party in Brisbane. And unfortunately, it was released. So they ended up doing a press conference on the Gold Coast. And it was funny because the Gold Coast mayor has certainly loved every minute of this because, as he said, you get lemons and turn it into lemonade, and we're better placed to release the logo is on the Gold Coast.
1: Yeah.
3: But I must say, having a look at the logo, and I'd love to see if any of your listeners have seen it yet, I don't mind it. It's the crest of a cockatoo, and it's quite a pretty-looking logo, and the eye of the cockatoo is in the location of Brisbane.
1: Right.
3: So the shape of the logo, the cockatoo's crest, is the shape of Queensland.
1: Yeah.
3: And I thought it looked quite nice.
1: It's quite nice.
3: They've
1: got anything they can do to make it pretty, because we've got to remember where this begins. Brisbane Olympic Games, the bog, B-O-G, the bog.
3: Oh, I hadn't really thought of that.
1: Yeah, no, it's the bog.
3: Okay.
1: You can't wait for the bog.
3: Yeah,
1: bring on the bog.
3: But that doesn't sound overly enticing, does it?
1: But no, I think it looks good.
3: I think so. And so then the next challenge will be, what do you think about moving some of the sports? It was actually something that was put to Anthony Albanese last year, and I remember saying at the time, I didn't think I would be agreeing with him around this, but he did suggest that perhaps some of the sports is moved to Melbourne for the tennis or Penrith for the rowing, just to save on costs, but also because of the issue of construction and trying to find enough workers to be able to build the stadiums and the athletes' villages. And there's a lot that's required to go into this by 2032. And we do know right across the country that there's a shortage of materials and actual builders and construction workers.
1: Yeah.
3: So do you think that some of the sports should perhaps be moved?
1: As an outsider concerned about government debt, absolutely. But if I'm in Queensland listening to this, I'd say they're our games, get your bloody hands off them. Wouldn't you if you were in Queensland?
3: I would, but you also don't want to make the risk of, is it going to be done in time?
1: Well, it's
3: you don't
1: 6 years
3: want anything,
1: away.
3: But 6 years isn't that long. When you look at the list of stuff that they have to build, but their list of facilities that needed to either be built or upgraded is quite extensive.
1: Yeah.
3: So perhaps try and save money. They're not saying move everything, but something like the rowing and go into Penrith Regatta Centre.
1: Yes.
3: Probably makes sense.
1: Which
3: rather
1: is a world
3: than
1: class.
3: Building an entire new, they have to build all the infrastructure where they're planning to do the rowing. And of course, there's also the issues of crocodiles within the water.
1: Mm.
3: Or in the case of tennis, Melbourne has got the most incredible tennis
1: world
3: facilities.
1: World class.
3: And you do feel for the tennis centre that has been promised the upgrades.
1: In Brisbane.
3: Brisbane.
1: Yes.
3: But at the same time, you think, well, maybe you need to be putting that towards something else.
1: if you, it's a tough one. It makes sense to use what you've got. It's almost akin to that weird old principle of living within your means.
3: Mm.
1: Where we're going to play we've actually got this great tennis place. Where is it? Oh, it's in Melbourne. Well, that's not in Brisbane. No, but it's there.
3: But it's there, and hotels are all there because they're used to having to accommodate for the Australian Open. So the facilities are world class.
1: Yeah.
3: And same with the Penrith Regatta Centre.
1: Yeah.
3: I'm more coming from the angle of let's just try and make these games as best as possible.
1: Yeah.
3: I have an issue with construction.
1: I understand that. The river at Rocky doesn't have to be constructed. Surely they could make the rowing work there without great expense.
3: Well, I think it's more just the infrastructure around it to be able to fit all of the spectators.
1: Just put them on the riverbank with a big stick in case there's a croc. Six-pack of 4X free with your tickets.
3: Look, I love your positive thinking around it, but it is Queensland.
1: Yeah.
3: But you do have to remember that how many hundreds of thousands of people from around the world
1: will
3: be coming to watch, to support.
1: Yeah.
3: And I think it's just something that perhaps we should just keep our options open.
1: Okay.
3: But again, I am saying that as a Sydney sider, and I'm not up there. You probably would be upset if the sports were leaving your state.
1: At least in an inner city elite Sydney sider. If you were that, then this would be horrendous.
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4: It is looking pretty good on the roads around town. No accidents on this holiday Monday. We do have a breakdown to watch out for, though, on the M1 southbound near Watland Street through Springwood. The Bruce Highway flowing at speed southbound past North Lakes. And it's a clear run on the Ipswich Motorway eastbound as well. 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
1: One thing very quickly you'll be doing is you'll be talking about Albo saying we've found savings in the budget, you know, try and get the pressure off inflation. And he says, and you made a point of this, he says, oh, you know, what about the private healthcare rebate? So isn't that Albo finding a saving?
3: This is something that I noticed last week and I just was so angry about it. And I did a video on Friday and spoke about it on Opinionated on News 24 on Friday night. So Albo was in a press conference and he was asked about where his government are finding savings.
1: Yeah.
3: And he stood up there so proudly and said, well, we've addressed the healthcare rebate. So a 64-year-old now gets the same price as a 65-year-old, or he uses words similar to that.
1: Yeah.
3: And I watched that and I thought he's literally standing there boasting about the fact that he has found savings by cutting the healthcare rebate for over 65s. That's not finding savings within government waste. That is literally passing on the bill to older generation of Australians who have done the right thing.
1: Mm.
3: And I sort of tied it into some of the news that came out last week where the Daily Telegraph uncovered in the aged care sector, price gouging is now a bigger rort than on the NDIS.
1: Can you believe that?
3: Well, it's because Labor was supposed to put in price caps back on July 1, which is something that is in the NDIS.
1: Yeah.
3: And, well, they just decided not to do it.
1: Thanks for your company this morning. And if you tuned in, thanks for your company on the weekend. A ripper show as usual. I hope you enjoyed it. Don't go anywhere. Up next, it's breakfast here on 4BC this Monday morning. Gee, I hope you have a good week. Catch you next weekend. Bye-bye.
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20: It's 5:30. Good morning. I'm Chloe Affleck. Police are investigating a fatal crash in the Somerset region. It's understood a ute lost control and crashed in Hazeldean just after 8:30 last night. The 25-year-old male driver was declared deceased at the scene. A male and a female passenger were transported to hospital with non-life-threatening injuries. TV personality and fitness expert Sam Wood is due to face a Queensland court charged with domestic violence offences. Alex Riddell has the details.
21: Queensland police were called to a property on Hastings Street in Noosa around 9 p.m. Saturday. A 46-year-old Victorian man was then arrested. He's since been charged with assault occasioning bodily harm and strangulation in a domestic setting. It's understood Wood spent the weekend behind bars after he was refused bail. He's due to appear in Maroochydore Magistrates Court today. Alex Riddell reporting.
20: Fire crews have spent the weekend battling multiple bushfires in the Lockyer Valley, with one at Murphy's Creek and the other at 17 Mile Rocks near Toowoomba threatening to merge. More than 1,400 hectares of land have been burnt through, with local residents advised to stay informed. Two teenagers have been hospitalised following an alleged knife attack at a house party in Brisbane's northwest. Police allege the pair were slashed in the face by a gatecrasher wielding a weapon in the Gap on Saturday night. Both were transported stable. A 16-year-old was taken into custody nearby but has since been released. New analysis has found every dollar invested in eradicating fire ants could return up to $35 in benefits. Without eradication, the Invasive Species Council says annual costs could exceed $1.4 billion by 2038, including more than $1 billion in agricultural damage. Advocacy Director Rhys Pianta says the report paints a stark picture.
22: The impacts of fire ants will be felt in people's hip pockets. They'll turn up in your electricity bill and they'll turn up in the cost of groceries when you go to the supermarket. So investing in eradication will make a real difference to people's way of life, but also to their hip pocket over the next 10 years.
20: And the Roosters have held off a valiant Newcastle to be crowned 2026 NRL Premiers. A 76th minute try to the Knights, setting up a nail-biting finish before the Chooks held up on for a 19-18 win. The victory sent Queensland champion Daly Cherry Evans out on a high.
23: I don't know what it means, but it feels amazing. And like I said, this is not just about me, it's about my teammates and my family. The journey is all about the ups and downs, and it's so amazing to finish here.
20: In finance, one Australian dollar is buying 69.6 US cents. Checking sport, Broncos legend Ali Brigginshaw has officially hung up the boots after Sunday's grand final loss to the Roosters. Sydney led Brisbane from start to finish, running out 30-6 winners to avenge last year's heartbreak. Brigginshaw has told Nine the Chooks deserved to win.
2: Yeah, I was trying to keep it together out there. It was a tough game. The Roosters played to perfection and they've had a great year, and I'm just really proud of the girls. I wouldn't want to do it with anyone else. I know it sucks losing, but we're really proud of this group and the year we've had.
20: A three-way battle is on the cards for Lions rookie Will McLaughlin. The 21-year-old has played just 7 games for Brisbane but is highly regarded after kicking 35 goals in 11 reserve-grade outings. The Bombers and Demons are reportedly pushing for his signature. And Novak Djokovic is on a collision course to meet Alex de Minaur at the China Tennis Open after the Joker stunned world number 2 Alexander Zverev in the quarterfinal. It's 26-6. That's the latest news and sport.
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5: 9294. 4BC traffic.
25: No accidents on this holiday Monday, just one breakdown on the books. It's on the M1 southbound near the Wadland Street overpass through Springwood. The Bruce Highway flowing at speed. Sandgate Road is a clear run. Ipswich Motorway is also looking good eastbound and westbound, and it's a clear run on the Centenary Highway as well. A polished man opens up, asks for help and shows up, because when they do, everyone wins. Polished man, strong enough to care, end violence. 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With traffic every 10 minutes, it's Mark Dransfield on 4BC.
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20: Partly cloudy over Brisbane this morning, reaching a top of 28 degrees in the city, 30 in Ipswich and 26 on the Bayside. Looking ahead, a shower or two tomorrow with a possible storm, a top of 30. Showers on Wednesday, a top of 28. Right now, it's 18 degrees in Hamilton. I'm Chloe Affleck. More news at 6 on Brisbane's 4BC.

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1: G'day, thanks for your company. King's Birthday Monday. If you are like me and at work on a public holiday, why? What are you doing? What requires you to be at work and front up on a public holiday? 133 882. You can send me a text, 0499 880 882. I want to celebrate you. You are our public hero holiday, our public holiday heroes. Oh, it's early. It's the day after a grand final. Welcome to Monday, 5th of October 2026, the day after the NRL grand final. Are you a Chooks fan? Maybe you haven't been to sleep. Or were you barracking for the story like I was? The fairy tale for Newcastle. Was it just me or was it a bit ho-hum? The grand final. Maybe we were just spoiled by the AFL the week before. It's also a day that we're going to see the big reveal of the Olympic logo. Oh, no, hang on. That's already happened. Andrew Liveris, the president of the Brisbane 2032 Organising Committee, he will be my guest this morning. We will talk emblems. We will talk Olympic sports. We'll talk about what keeps him up at night. Maybe it's that junior staffer who hit play a little bit early. I feel for them. Oh, I honestly do. I know there's words being thrown out like embarrassment and it was a mistake. And we've all made mistakes, right? You have, I have. And we live and we learn. What did Chris Fagan tell the Lions? If you're not winning, you're learning. Learnings from mistakes. We'll get into that today. And also today we're going to be catching up with Ed Cavalli on his new project. It hits the screens of your televisions tonight. He's enlisted some of his comedy mates, some of the funniest people in Australia. It's a movie. It's about a police station on grand final day. It's being manned by AI. What could possibly go wrong? Look, wherever you're listening this morning, on air, online, on your phone, the number you need is the same, 133 882, the Watch Smoke Alarms open line. If you can't call, send me a text, 0499 880 882. Let's kick off this Monday morning about what's making news. And the Newcastle Knights, well, their fans and entire city are waking up to that bitter reality after last night's NRL grand final delivered a brutal blow to what could have been a fairy tale. The Sydney Roosters edging out the underdog by 1 point. 1 point. It should have been a little bit more exciting than it was. Or is that just me? A 1 point. It could have gone to golden point. Daly Cherry Evans, the former Queensland captain in his last NRL game, he was the difference. That field goal inside the last 10 minutes, getting it home. It marked the Roosters' second win of the day after taking, well, the Broncos. They took them to town. They schooled our NRLW team. A 24-point defeat in the NRLW Premiership. It could have been a lot worse for Brisbane, who seemed to have leather poisoning. No, the balls aren't leather anymore, are they? No. I hope the kids are enjoying their extra day off in beautiful sunshine today, because parents, you'll need to pack a raincoat, an umbrella for tomorrow, the back-to-school run. The Bureau is warning that our first severe spring storm of the season, it's on the way. Dangerous winds, hailstones, it could smash into southeast Queensland. They're tipping tomorrow, but it could also, depending on what the modelling shows, it could be as early as this afternoon. The Bomb says tomorrow is the main day to circle on your calendar for potential severe thunderstorm activity, stretching all the way from Coolangatta up to Bundy. It's been fired up by the heat, and geez, don't we need the rain though? It's been unusually dry over the last, well, actually, when was the last time it rained? A proper rain, not the showers that we had last week, like proper rain. We want it. Storms, a little different, but geez, we can use the wet stuff coming down. Unstable weather, it might even linger around a little longer than just a one-off storm for most of this week. They are predicting some instability. We'll chat about that as the morning goes on. Two teens are in hospital after an alleged knife attack at a Brisbane house party over the weekend. Don't know if you saw this on the news last night. Police have arrested a 16-year-old boy after the incident at an address in the Gap This happened Saturday night, just before 9 o'clock. Two male patients treated at the scene before being hospitalised. Investigations are ongoing. If any details come to hand over the next 3.5 hours, we'll let you know. Speaking of which, we're looking at what's happening in the bay. The state maritime authorities, they're scrambling to clean up what remains of an oil spill at the Port of Brisbane. This happened Friday, 1 a.m. 7,000 litres of oil spread into the bay, the mouth of the Brisbane River, from a container ship. The White Island Boat Passage, it's been closed as a precaution. It has since reopened, but clean-up efforts are ongoing. It is largely contained, this spill. The state wildlife rangers, they are concerned about the effect on local wildlife. Four pelicans are currently in care. We are seeing reports on social media of other wildlife that are washing up or perhaps have hit the foreshore around the bayside suburbs that are covered in oil. If that's you, if that's at your place, what are you seeing? We'd love to hear from you. 133 882. Drop me a text, 0499 880 882. Anyone who does see oil affected wildlife, before you ring us, report it. 1300 130 372. The wildlife officers will come and help them out. 1300 130 372. We've also seen the news yesterday that former Bachelor star and high-profile businessman Sam Wood has been charged with alleged domestic violence offences. The 46-year-old was arrested in Noosa on Saturday and was refused bail. He is set to face Maroochydore Magistrates Court today. And again, keep it locked here to 4BC, those details as they come to hand. The federal police are investigating Australia's links to the Fly Dubai pilot accused of attacking his colleague in the cockpit. This is the story that has captivated, the world over the last, almost a week now. Wednesday this happened. We know that a plane dropped more than 4,000 metres, so 4 kilometres, in less than a minute, as Hamam Al-Hamani allegedly stabbed his co-pilot, Schmidt Manachar, on the way to Tel Aviv, forcing an emergency landing in Saudi Arabia. Now, it's understood that the alleged attacker, the co-pilot, had previously held a student visa in Australia until 2019, 2 years after he left the country but was still had access to that student visa. Police are investigating a break and enter at a commercial premises on Logan Road, Woolloongabba. Around 11:55, they were called to a servo between Lotus Street and Deschon Street. On arrival, a car was driven into a police vehicle. No officers were injured, thankfully. The car was a white BMW, an M135i. It's been reported stolen. If anyone sees this vehicle, you'd assume it'd have some damage to it. Ask to contact police. Logan Road, Woolloongabba. Just before midnight last night. And it looks like the Prime Minister Anthony Albanese and Treasurer Jim Chalmers have just been dealt an absolute hammer blow in the polls. Here we go. According to the latest Redbridge poll, the PM's net approval rating has nosedived. Anyone want to take a guess? How many points? 5 points? 7 points? 10 points in a single month. A record low of minus 27. There's a score you want on your report card, isn't it? An approval rating of minus 27. It's the exact same disastrous territory that Peter Dutton was in before the coalition got thrashed in 2025. It seems cost of living our number one concern right now, and everyday voters, you're putting your faith in Pauline Hanson, pushing One Nation's primary vote up to 29%, and that's to overtake Labor and the coalition. That's just some of the news that is making headlines this morning. The Watch Smoke Alarms open line 133 882 0499 880 882. I'm also going to take requests for bangers this morning. What's on the menu? What's going to get you fired up this King's birthday? Ben Davis in the chair for Jason Matthews. It's coming up to 13 minutes away from six.
2: 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Linked, part of Transurban. 4BC Traffic.
3: Crews are looking after a grass fire by the Cunningham Highway near Redbank Plains Road through Swanbank. We've still got that breakdown to be cleared off the M1 southbound near Watland Street through Springwood. The Bruce Highway flowing at speed past North Lake Sandgate Road inbound is looking good as well. For a limited time, grilled lunch wrapped combo with a new high-protein wrap and mini Famous Chips from $13.90. Monday to Friday till 5pm at Grilled. 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

0: Amy Shark, Dave Gleeson of the Screaming Jets and Phil Jamieson of Greenspoon last night. I had the feeling that was pretty much the theme song of the NRL headquarters over the last couple of weeks. What's going on? A 1992 What's Up for Non-Blondes. That was the name of that song, What's Up, not What's Going On, but that's the chorus. What was going on last night with the NRL Grand Final Entertainment? I'm conditioned to this. I don't expect much from the NRL and their Grand Final Entertainment. Oh, I really don't. The AFL blitzes them. They're not even in the same postcode. They're not even in the same country. They're not even in the same orbit when it comes to pre-match entertainment. They haven't been for a long time. Where do we even start with this? Actually, I'd tell you where we start. Amy Shark. Last time she was in town, or at least in southeast Queensland, she was playing at the Ipswich Civic Centre. Greenspoon were at the Southport RSL. Screaming Jets, they're normally part of the big summer tours that play at Sandstone Point and the like, big festivals there. Nothing against those artists at all. And I actually advocated for a super group coming in to do some sort of tribute. That'd be fantastic. But playing Never Walk Alone and then that song, what was it? What's Up? And then Simply the Best. Like, that's it. It was really, really poorly thought out. Jai Arrow and Nathan Charles, the former Wallaby, doing a lap of honour. Well, Jai Arrow, that should have happened anyway. And singing Never Walk Alone, that should have happened anyway. It just seemed like an afterthought. Here's a thought too. Third time the NRL have done this, and not once have they put the words up on the screen for the crowd to sing along to Never Walk Alone. And how come the Screaming Jets didn't play any of their songs? So much to ponder. 1-3-3-882. What did you think of the NRL Grand Final Entertainment last night?
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2: We've still got crews looking after that grass fire by the Cunningham Highway near Redbank Plains Road through Swanbank, and a breakdown yet to be cleared from the M1 southbound direction near Bodland Street overpass through Springwood. The Bruce Highway is flowing fine past North Lakes, and it's also looking good on the Centenary Highway inbound. Rain, hail or shine, get 25% off tyres at My Car Tyre and Auto 5th to 17th October. 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With traffic every 10 minutes, it's Mark Dransfield on 4BC.
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0: Watch Smoke Alarm, open line, open for business. Joseph's jumped in on the text. He's saying, "Hey, Benny, I thought the pre-game was okay, but agree, Dave should have been playing better by the Screaming Jets, a proper banger." Joseph, I agree. What should have been played 12 hours ago, we're going to do it right now here on 4BC.

0: Oh, if that doesn't get you pumped up for a Monday morning, I don't know what will. It would have been good to have it pumped up before the game last night. Dave Gleeson, Screaming Jets, outstanding stuff. 6 o'clock is rocking in right now. Straight after the news, the Brisbane 2032 emblem debate. We're going to get into it. Has it been an embarrassment or do you have emblem envy? That's next.
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2: It's 6 o'clock. Good morning. I'm Chloe Affleck. A driver has been killed and two passengers injured following a crash in the Somerset region overnight. A ute lost control and crashed in Hazeldene, with a 25-year-old driver declared deceased at the scene. A man and a woman were taken to hospital with non-life-threatening injuries. Reality TV star and fitness guru Sam Wood has been charged with domestic violence offences. Police were called to an incident at a home in Noosa on Saturday night. The 46-year-old will front Maroochydore Magistrates Court today, charged with assault occasioning bodily harm and strangulation. And if you or someone you know is experiencing domestic violence, you can contact 1-800-RESPECT. Cafe and restaurant goers were hit with higher bills over the weekend as traders hiked prices to cover the card payment surcharge ban. The Reserve Bank claims it would only add an extra 0.1% to the bill, with the expectation operators would absorb the cost. But Australian Restaurant and Cafe Association's chief executive, Wes Lambert, says that's not the reality.
3: I can tell you that every business in Australia that took credit cards passed on some type of payment fee or surcharge or something, from the biggest airlines down to the smallest coffee kiosk.
2: Residents in the Lockyer Valley are being advised to stay informed about nearby bushfires after a busy weekend for firefighters battling multiple blazes. One in 17 Mile Rocks and another in Murphy's Creek were threatening to merge. An emergency declaration in the area has since been revoked. However, dry conditions remained difficult for crews. All states and territories are being urged to follow Queensland's lead when it comes to addressing the illicit tobacco trade. The Sunshine State has recorded a surge in legal tobacco sales off the back of a statewide crackdown on illegal products. The federal government is injecting an additional $3 million in the state's enforcement blitz. Drivers are being reminded to pack their patience and prepare for heavy traffic as they head home after the long weekend. More than 230 lives have been lost on Queensland roads so far this year. RACQ's Road Safety Policy and Projects Lead, Joel Tucker, says motorists need to drive to the conditions.
4: You usually see fairly high traffic volumes at the end of a long weekend, particularly, you know, heading back to Brisbane from either the north or the Gold Coast. People really need to be allowing good following distance from their vehicle and the vehicle in front. Traffic does slow down or stop suddenly, that you're not having nose-to-tail crashes.
2: And the Brisbane 2032 Olympic and Paralympic Games emblem has been revealed after images were leaked online over the weekend. The six elements form a stylized cockatoo crest in the shape of Queensland, with the cockatoo's eye marking Brisbane on the map. To finance, one Australian dollar is buying 69.6 US cents. Checking sport, the Knights' fairy tale has come to an end as the Roosters claimed a one-point win to be crowned 2026 NRL Premiers. The Chooks dominated the match, but Newcastle wouldn't go away, with a late try giving fans hope at 19-18. Coach Trent Robinson says his side had to dig deep.
5: Just super grateful. It's a privilege to get back on this stage, and you know, to what Newcastle have sort of been through the last month, and to play a game like that and finish it off, it's just, yeah, really proud to be a Roosters coach.
2: In cricket, Matt Renshaw has declared he's ready to open the batting alongside Travis Head. Australia yet to lock in their top order for the upcoming series in South Africa. And in Formula One, Red Bull's Max Verstappen finished on top in Malaysia, ahead of Kimi Antonelli and Lewis Hamilton. It's 6:04. That's the latest news and sport.
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8: Good morning. A grass fire being attended to along the Cunningham Highway around Redbank Plains Road through Swanbank. A breakdown sitting on the M1 southbound around the Watland Street overpass as you head down through Springwood. Being a public holiday, all the roads very, very quiet. The Bruce Highway still asleep both directions heading through North Lakes, and no dramas on the M1 as you make your way to and from the Gold Coast. Last chance. 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
2: Partly cloudy over Brisbane this morning, reaching a top of 28 degrees in the city, 30 in Ipswich and 26 on the Bayside. A shower or two tomorrow with a possible storm, a top of 30 and showers on Wednesday, 28. Right now, it's 18 degrees in Sunnybank. I'm Chloe Affleck. More news at 6:30 on Brisbane's 4BC.
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0: Public holiday Monday, the King's birthday holiday. Happy Monday to you. Are we about to get King hit by storms? Storm season rolling in. Are we going to see one today? We're going to dive into that in the next half an hour. And is it time for EV users to pay road tax? All will be explored before 7 o'clock. But I want to kick off this hour with our Olympic emblem. Is it emblem embarrassment or emblem envy? You've had almost 3 days to fully digest the Brisbane 2032 emblem. Are you a fan? I am. 133-882. Do you like it? Or are you cringing at the cockatoo? You can send me a text, 0499-880-882. The Watch Smoke Alarms open line, open for business. The president of the organising committee for Brisbane 32, Andrew Liveris, he's going to be joining me after 7:30 this morning to step through the process, the shortlist, the cost, some of the things I'll be asking him. Yes, we'll ask about sports, we'll ask about Fitzroy, I'll ask about what's keeping him up at night as well. But a cockatoo. Our Olympic emblem for Brisbane 32. Not necessarily Queensland, the cockatoo, but Australian in the shape of Queensland. The head and the crest shaped like our state. Maroon and yellow, the colours of Queensland, yeah. The eye where Brisbane would be on a map. I love it. I absolutely love it. That's the envy part. The embarrassment part, well, it was leaked a couple of days earlier to the timeline that they set. Is that embarrassing? A junior staffer accidentally hit play on a YouTube post. It was supposed to be scheduled for today. It went out live on Friday to explain the logo. That's how it leaked early. Embarrassing? Yeah, maybe a little bit. But What's more embarrassing is the carry-on since it was leaked. A state minister, Tim Mander, grilled on national TV about a mistake that has absolutely nothing to do with him or the government. That's embarrassing. Stephen Miles jumping on the bandwagon, doubling down, saying how embarrassing it is for the state government. That's embarrassing. It's the Brisbane Olympic Organising Committee. They're funded by the IOC. It's a private organisation. It has nothing to do with the government. Look, if we're calling it an embarrassment, I think you've got to separate the process from the outcome. The Brisbane 2032 emblem surfacing early, it's not a scandal. It's hardly catastrophic. If anything, to me, this is embarrassing as kids finding out that the Easter Bunny and Santa Claus aren't real. The whole thing is a construct by a group of people to make an event more fun, to create excitement, to create anticipation, to create happiness around something. The treasure hunt feel that unwrapped last week, a bit like an Easter egg hunt, right? The pieces are being revealed individually. You're trying to guess what it is. That's engagement. That's an advent calendar. This emblem is the same. It's a symbol. It's not a sacred relic. It's a piece of design created to represent something much bigger, the athletes, the competition, the community, and hopefully the celebration of what Brisbane 32 will be. So if the internet gets it a couple of days early, so what? Does it really matter? No, not at all. In fact, I'm actually going to say that it's more interesting now that it's been revealed a little earlier than they had anticipated. No one else put this deadline on them. They did. Because normally what happens with launches like this, there's a carefully managed announcement, there's a countdown, there's a media release, there are speeches, there are beautifully produced videos. Yeah, that's happened. Everyone gets the same information at the same time, and then the news cycle moves on within 12 hours. This time, it's different. Because, sure, the internet got it first, but suddenly you and I had something to talk about. We're debating it. We're arguing whether we like it or not. Tell me if that didn't happen at your place over the weekend. Yeah, see, I'm sure it did. You're asking what it represents. You're talking about Brisbane 2032. And from a media perspective, that is absolute gold. That is valuable, that engagement. Because this has now been going on for a couple of days. And it will continue tonight. There will be a big announcement, event at Southbank, 6 o'clock. You can go on down. There will be Olympians, Paralympians there, where it will be, I guess, the physical unveiling of the logo. Embarrassment or envy? 133-882, 0499-880-882. It's on television, it's on tickets, it's on venues. This is the logo, this is the emblem. You're putting it in front of people over and over again. It's on merchandise, it's in schools, it's in buses, it's on the streets of Brisbane, and eventually that

0: minister being grilled on TV about something that he had absolutely nothing to do with, and then for the opposition to think it was a state government issue, that's embarrassing. Sure, there's a little bit of embarrassment for the person who made the mistake, the young junior staffer who uploaded it wrong, but what, we've never made mistakes before? What did Chris Fagan teach us, teach his team? You either win or you learn. You win, you make a mistake, but you learn. You learn from it. Should we be turning the early release of a logo into some great failure? No. Because I guess the greatest irony of it all is the people trying to control and reveal it, they've actually got something more valuable. They've got a genuine conversation. They've got no corporate countdown, no carefully managed response, no perfectly rehearsed launch. It's not curated. It's real. It's authentic. We made a mistake. We owned it. We moved on. But down to the logo, down to the emblem, cockatoo. Happy with that? It's not an ibis. It's not a platypus. It's certainly not a kangaroo. Is it Queensland? Does it represent Queensland for you? Definitely Australian. I think it's clever. I think when emblems, logos for whatever company, whatever organisation are released, remember the Broncos did it, what, the last 12 months? They rebranded, put a new emblem out. Wow. Wasn't there a blow-up? This feels good, though, doesn't it? 1-3-3-882-0499-880-882. It represents everything it should. The Olympics, Queensland, sport, and hopefully a bloody good time in 2032.
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2: A nice quick run up and down the Pacific Motorway this morning as you make your way in towards the city from Upper Mount Gravatt all the way through to the Captain Cook Bridge. No dramas on the gateway this morning. Very light traffic, in fact, both directions. Good run too on the M1 coming up through Slacks Creek. And no problems on the Bruce Highway for that run past Anzac Ave all the way down towards the Pine Rivers Bridge. 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With traffic every 10 minutes, it's Dave Andrews on 4BC.
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2: 18 past 6, knocking on the door of 20 degrees. This King's Birthday Monday. Your feedback coming through. Get to that very shortly. But back to work tomorrow, back to school tomorrow. Pack the raincoat, pack the umbrella, because the Bureau is warning dangerous winds, large hail could smash into southeast Queensland. It may even come as early as this afternoon. Jeez, we need the rain, don't we? Joining us to track this down and see what the weather is doing is Nine News' weatherman, Luke Bradnam. Luke, happy King's Birthday to you, my friend.
3: Happy King's Birthday. Come on, Benny. That doesn't exactly roll off the tongue,
2: does it?
3: It just doesn't seem right. I was talking to Gary Hargrave through the week, and I was mentioning to him, I am a staunch Republican, except for these 3 days of the year. Having the monarchy means we get a long weekend, mate. Then sign me up as a monarchist. But I've got to say, mate, we've been pretty blessed with regards to the weather. It has rained every long weekend that we've had so far this year for Brizzy, except for this long weekend. We've had no showers at all. In fact, it's been exceptionally dry September, less than 2 millimetres of rain.
2: Yeah.
3: But as you mentioned, that threat is looming. We're in for what the Bureau is saying is potentially an explosive storm season this year. And late tonight into tomorrow is when we could see that action. It is a pretty wide field that we're playing with, Benny. They're saying anywhere from sort of Bundaberg up around Wide Bay through to Coolangatta. So it'll be one of those ones, if they do eventuate, where we could see some neighbourhoods cop a real, real downpour and others miss out completely. So it's just going to be one of those ones where you lock her on to 4BC and get the latest updates.
2: Luke, is it going to be a bit like the NRL Grand Final entertainment, a one-hit wonder, or is the storm's going to linger around for a bit longer?
3: No, we're in for a storm season, so we're in for a pretty dry summer. I don't put much credit into these long-range forecasts. But what they're suggesting is that it's going to be a pretty dry summer for us. But that means all the ingredients are going to be there for thunderstorms. So most of the moisture that we get throughout the course of summer, they're anticipating will come from pretty explosive thunderstorms. That's not unusual. They're set to start from as early as, I don't think we'll see them this afternoon, but I think certainly into tomorrow, in the next couple of days, that's when we could start to see the first ones of the season eventuate. Just mentioning the NRL Grand Final, Benny, what did you make of the pre-match entertainment?
2: Mate, I've learned from a long time ago not to get my expectations high about the NRL Grand Final entertainment. Like they just can't get it. Haven't done for a long time. This seems to me like an afterthought. The Jai Arrow and Nathan Charles, we found out was diagnosed, or at least we found out publicly earlier in the week. So that was a nice touch. But guess what? That should have happened anyway. That should have happened with the retiring players, Jai Arrow going around, and yes, Never Walk Alone should have been sung. That should have happened regardless. That should not have been parlayed into, oh, here's the entertainment. That should have been just a stock standard part of where we go. The not throwing the words up to Never Walk Alone, unless you're a Liverpool fan, do you know the words? Because you want the whole stadium singing, right? You want that's the beauty of that. Port Adelaide do it in the AFL with Never Tear Us Apart. The Gabba does it with Country Roads. Like that's the atmosphere, the emotion that you want to build. Someone singing it solo without really backing music to start with, that just didn't really cut it.
3: I got to say, Benny, that is such a fantastic point. I hadn't thought of it, but the fact that you're mentioning we had our retiring players anyway, yeah, and that they didn't put the words up, that's just such an oversight, because how cool would it have been,
2: yeah,
3: to see Adam Reynolds, to see all of our retiring champions walk with Jai Arrow, and as just another retiring player from the game, and do it. I'm getting goosebumps thinking about it, but it was a great opportunity. I do think we have to give credit where credit's due. I think we lean in more. Forget about you'll never walk alone. That's Liverpool's, right?
2: Yeah.
3: When Simply the Best came on last night, yeah. I mean, that's our song. For whatever reason, Simply the Best is our song. Let's embrace that more.
2: Yeah.
3: And because that's our tradition. We're not borrowing from someone else's tradition. But all in all, mate, you say that it felt like it was slapped together. There's a very good reason for that. It was. But they at least, I thought, pulled it off. And I've got to say, it was, for me, nowhere near the worst pre-match entertainment we've ever had. But that's not setting a very high bar.
2: No, it's not. Luke, always good to chat, mate. Enjoy that round of golf or surf or whatever you are doing today down on the coast.
3: I'm teeing off in 16 minutes. Updated.
2: Hooray, mate. Thank you for the update, Luke Bradnam. Storms possibly later tonight at the back end of that. It's 25 past 6.
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0: A grass fire's kicked off on Moreton Bay Road around Linden Road through Capella Bar with a couple of fire engines on site to take care of it. All the majors pretty quiet, as you can imagine. No dramas coming in down on Ipswich Road, coming through Maruka in towards Annerley. Good run two up the gateway from basically 8 Mile Plains all the way up past Mackenzie. And a nice run two coming down the Bruce Highway, both directions pretty quiet. Last chance. 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
2: Right, let's get to your feedback. The Olympic emblem, Denise, is at Caboolture. 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
10: Hello, how you going?
2: Very well. Do you love the emblem?
10: Yeah, I sort of quickly saw it, and what I saw of it, I liked, but I didn't have much time to sort of have much more about at it, sort of. So yeah, but I just can't imagine why they would even be going on with so much. There's other things to sort out before they start carrying on about, you know, the fact that the emblem's been leaked or...
2: Yeah, exactly. You know. Hardly catastrophic at all, is it, Denise? Hardly catastrophic at all. Andrew Liveris, my guest in an hour's time. Denise, thank you. On the Watch Smoke Alarms open line, let's go to Anne. Anne is a Carindale. Good morning. The Olympic emblem.
11: Good morning, Ben. I think it's quite fresh and clever. Hmm. But what frustrates me is Stephen Miles using a bit of a...
2: You could just end that sentence right there, Anne, if you wanted.
11: Yeah. Well, that's right. But he uses it as a political point scoring. When we're on a world stage with this, and it, you know, just for why don't he pick up the phone and call the minister and ask what was going on instead of embarrassing us on the world stage with his stupid point scoring.
2: Well, Anne, this leans into the embarrassment that Stephen Miles and the former government is. This had nothing to do with the government. This is the Olympic Organising Committee. This is the IOC. This is separate to the government. They have nothing to do. They have nothing to do with this. Nothing whatsoever. And thank you. Thank you for your contribution to the show. Keep them coming through 133 882. How much longer will EV drivers go without contributing to upkeeping our roads? Finance with Evan Lucas on the other side of the news. 4BC Breakfast.
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13: It's 6:30. Good morning. I'm Chloe Affleck. A man has died following a crash in the Somerset region. Emergency crews were called to an intersection in Hazeldene just after 8:30 last night to report a ute had lost control and crashed. Upon arrival, they located the 25-year-old driver deceased. Two passengers were transported to hospital in non-life-threatening conditions. Two men are on the run following a break and enter at a service station in Woolloongabba. When police arrived at the scene just before midnight, a stolen white BMW was driven into their vehicle. No one was injured in the ordeal. Two large fires are threatening to merge in the Lockyer Valley, with one at Murphy's Creek and the other at 17 Mile Rocks near Toowoomba. More than 1,400 hectares of land have been burnt through across the weekend. Queensland Fire Department's Joel Gordon has told Nine News crews are battling dry and challenging conditions.
14: A number of houses have come under threat, and we also are working to protect a number of properties that may come under threat in the coming days.
13: An advice warning remains in place with local residents told to stay informed. New polling shows the personal standings of Prime Minister Anthony Albanese and Treasurer Jim Chalmers have fallen to new lows. Economic management was 7% higher as an issue of concern among the respondents to the latest Redbridge survey. Labor MP Julianne Campbell has told Today the government isn't focusing on the polls.
15: Whether it's football or politics, you have to keep your eyes firmly fixed on the match and making sure that our eyes are firmly fixed on those two things, cost of living relief, practical things that help everyday Australians every day, as well as that responsible economic budget, are really important.
13: The New Zealand Prime Minister wants to introduce passport-free travel between his country and Australia. The Cricket World Cup in 2028 is set as the deadline to trial the initiative. Passport-free travel for citizens of Australia and New Zealand was canned in 1981. And whales and dolphins are increasingly at risk of serious injuries from vessel strikes. The International Whaling Commission is pushing for safer shipping routes and slower vessel speeds. Senior naturalist Isabel Taylor says the amount of injuries being recorded is concerning.
16: There were two adult whales that had historical and severe vessel or propeller scarring, and another adult that had its right fluke blade missing. On top of that, two calves with fresh propeller marks and scarring.
13: To finance, one Australian dollar is buying 69.6 US cents. Checking sport, the Roosters are celebrating a rare NRL premiership double. Sydney smashing Brisbane 30-6 in the women's decider before the men held on for a thrilling 19-18 win over the Knights. Taryn Aiken claimed the Karen Murphy medal, while James Tedesco was named Clive Churchill medalist. In tennis, Alex de Minaur has reached the semi-finals of the China Open. Craig Gabriel is there.
17: For the second year in a row, de Minaur is in the China Open semis. Last year, he lost a tight match to Jannik Sinner. Dimonor came from behind to beat Andrei Rublev 1-6, 6-2, 6-3 in chilly conditions, and that was his fifth win from nine matches against the Russian. He'll next play Hubi Hurkacz. It'll be their fifth meeting, and Dimonor has won three of them. This is a 500-level tournament, and Dimon has scored his 16th win in the series more than any other guy. Unfortunately, Taylor Preston lost her singles in the women's. Craig Gabriel, Beijing.
13: And the Wallabies have touched down in New Zealand ahead of Saturday's opening Bledisloe Cup test. Australia are undefeated since Les Kiss took charge as head coach, but they haven't beaten the All Blacks since 2020. It's 26-7. That's the latest news and sport.
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0: Reports of a crash on Hamilton Road and Bilson Road as you make your way through Geebung, a grass fire on Moreton Bay Road around Linden Road through Capalabar. No problems on the Pacific Motorway for that run towards the city and onto the Riverside Expressway and Captain Cook Bridge. A good run too up and down the Gateway. No problems just yet coming back from the Sunshine Coast down the Bruce Highway. That'll increase later on this morning, of course. 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With traffic every 10 minutes, it's Dave Andrews on 4BC.
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13: Partly cloudy over Brisbane this morning, reaching a top of 28 degrees in the city, 30 in Ipswich and 26 on the Bayside. Looking ahead, a shower or two tomorrow with a possible storm, a top of 30. Showers on Wednesday, a top of 28. Right now, it's 19 degrees in Strathpine. I'm Chloe Affleck. 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
2: Thanks for your company this morning. Ross at Sunnybank has texted in. He said, Ben, the so-called symbolic stylized cockatoo Olympic image is ridiculous. Cockatoos, in brackets parrots, are not unique to Queensland. No, they're not, Ross said that. Even the sulfur-crested ones are found in other Southeast Asian countries. I defy foreign visitors to associate an apparent stylized bizarre image of a parrot with an orange-red crest, a pink misplaced dot as an Australian or Brisbane or Queenslandish. Get rid of it. Go again. Ross, happy Monday to you. Ross, I'm happy to get a reply from you. What would you like to see instead? Ross? Hello, Ross. What would you like to see instead? See, my idea of the emblem getting it right is probably more about not getting it wrong. We're talking about the positives here. When you look at it and you go, God, that's so clever. That's brilliant. You are incorporating Queensland, the shape of the state. You've got Brisbane dotted there as the eye. You've got some colours in there. And it's a bird that is almost native Australian. Hmm. Yeah, I know. But it's predominantly in this nation. Yeah, it's in New Guinea and some other parts of Southeast Asia. Get that. But are they known for that? We're known for cockatoos. We're known for galahs, kangaroos. It's all part of the Australian fauna, I feel. Ross thinks differently. 1-3-3-882-0499-880-882. At least it's not cringe, right? That's kind of what we were hoping for. Just don't make it bad. And they didn't. They made it good.
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2: All right, if you drive a petrol or a diesel, you know you've been subsidising everyone else in EVs. That was kind of the lure, right? From the feds, you don't get to pay. Well, of course you don't get to pay any fuel excise because you're not using fuel, right? But now, untaxed EV drivers, they're leaving a $359 million black hole in fuel excise revenue. So if you're driving petrol or diesel, you're paying 53.7, let's call it 54 cents a litre at the bowser. Governments have poured in nearly $500 million into charging infrastructure, even as petrol excise receipts fell by $100 million below forecasts. High court rulings, they've blocked state-based EV tariffs, and economists are warning that Australia's road funding model is rapidly crumbling without an urgent national road user charge. Should this be implemented? Let's talk about the economics of this. Let's talk finance with economic futurist Evan Lucas. Evan, good morning to you. How sustainable is not having EV drivers pay some sort of road tax? Good morning.
3: Good morning, Ben. We know it's unsustainable. So that's, I think the way to also look at this is, again, what you've just described is also what we know that this policy is about. It's about the transition away from using ICE engines, so internal combustion engines, into hybrid and, you know, into the future electronic vehicles. It's not just an Australian-centric story. It's going on globally. But you're right. You have to therefore also not just replace the type of car model we're using, you have to replace the economic model that also makes the whole system work. So there has to be some form of discussion going forward that this will need to switch. It's the same with what we've seen with the tobacco excise. It's not exactly the same model, but again, the whole concept of the tobacco excise was to reduce people smoking, therefore to reduce the pressure on the health system. Mm. The catch is that once that starts to kick in, you lead to other external issues. And the final part of the question to the answer is that the uptake of EVs has also come down to price. We saw in the last month of the last financial year, so in June, an absolutely massive surge in EV purchases because of the war in Iran and the fact that the actual cost of energy of ICE engines is going through the roof. So the transition's happening faster than expected, and therefore the model hasn't caught up for the change that the consumer is now putting into the system as well.
2: Evan, I remember speaking to you around, I think it was Easter, and when I was in this studio and we spoke about the fuel excise being cut. I think it was actually the time it was announced that, yes, we are going to halve the fuel excise just for a short period of time. Remind us again the implications that's had on the economy and not gaining that in.
3: Yep, so the answer to this is two sides, right? So I'm going to answer first from the point of view of the cost of living relief, right? So yes, it helped. Yeah. There's no doubt that it helped. But, and the huge but is this, is that what it actually led to was a subsidy for higher users, not actually helping with cost of living relief, right? So if you're somebody that is medium to higher wealth, what the data has now shown since April to now, it just allowed you to use it more. Those that are on the lower socioeconomic group didn't get the benefit and actually used the roads less because of it, because they weren't getting it directly. It was still too expensive for them to do it. The second and the flip side of it is the loss of government revenue that came off the back of it. And the loss in government revenue is all it's still filtering through, looks to be somewhere along the lines of just on or under $500 million in government revenue because of that loss cut. So again, the target cost of living relief that it was supposed to do wasn't targeted. It actually just led to people that could already use the roads could use it more because they can afford to, didn't help cost of living, and we lost out on the tax revenue as well.
2: Well, let's get back to the EVs. We know this was only temporary. The government has always said they were going to introduce something as far as perhaps a road user tax, but they're dragging their feet on this, aren't they?
3: Yeah, and the reason for it is that China still haven't got a model to make it, inverted commas, fair, if that's the right term for you there, Ben.
2: Like, yeah.
3: Again,
2: I mean, it's not like this has just jumped on them, right? I mean, they've had a bit of time to think about it.
3: Yeah, so the catch is, how do you monitor it? So unlike petrol, which is easy, right? So every time you go to the Bowser and you pull the pump lever, well, they know you've used the roads and therefore it's actually built into the energy use you use.
2: Mm.
3: EVs aren't the same as that, right? Because people charge at home, they charge at other things. Are you to report to the government that this week you've done, I don't know, 2,000-3,000 Ks? That's the catch, right? So how do you actually monitor the usage to therefore charge for usage? And that's where the model is breaking down, is that, again, do you then start to have to allow the EVs to be tracked at a centralized system? Now, that's incredibly expensive to do. And again, there's a big brother element to that. So this is why they're dragging their feet. It's not that they're dragging their feet. They're scratching their heads as to how they can actually monitor EV vehicles going forward and charge them a proportional user fee, similar to how the fuel excise is, which is 53.7 cents for every litre you put in. So that's the catch, is that we don't know how they're going to monitor an EV once it becomes the standard usage car rather than the current one, which is the minority.
2: Yeah, it's a fair shout. I'm just thinking, I'm a parent going through the 100 hours of learner drivers with my youngest now, and he has to put in in his app, and he has to put in the speedo reading.
3: So it's self-reporting. So yeah. The catch with self-reporting is that it's very, very easy to circumnavigate. So that's the catch, right? You are relying on honesty. Now, your son's different because he's got to do it.
2: Yeah.
3: But how do you implement self-reporting?
2: If only they had cameras in phones, you could take a photo of your speedo and just upload that as the proof of purchase or the proof. Oh, I don't know. Maybe it's too simple.
3: Great idea. And that's what I mean, right? So again, but who develops that technology? Who runs that app? All of that is the problem. And then the government has to integrate, actually. And we've seen, when you start integrating that kind of technology, it's more likely not to go wrong. You have to look around the country, like, you know, tap on, tap off for trains, and how they've taken years to get done properly and the issues. So I'm with you on that answer. I think you bang on it. The catch is they're still scratching their head. Which one's the best and what's the best answer?
2: The how. States need to start talking to feds. They can work collaboratively on that part. Hey, mate, rocky week across the globe. How are markets shaping up this morning?
3: Yes, it was, but we are still pointing up. So pointing up 0.3 of 1% to start the week.
2: Yay, outstanding. Evan, thank you, mate. Chat with Jason tomorrow. Evan Lucas, it is 6:46 this Monday morning.
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0: Reports of a crash on Griffith Road around Constant Court heading through Newport. We've got a good run at the moment as you come down the Bruce Highway back from the Sunshine Coast. No problems up and down the M1 either. A grass fire burning along Moreton Bay Road around Linden Road through Capalaba, and a good run on the Riverside Expressway and the Captain Cook Bridge heading both in and out of the city. 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
2: Thanks for your company this Monday morning public holiday. If you're up and about now listening to the radio, I'm tipping you're probably at work. Are you? Or have you gone for an early morning coffee? What's open? There we go. Someone's working. Let's give a shout out for public holiday heroes. What are you doing that you are up at this time of the day on a public holiday? 1-3-3-882, 0499-880-882. Steve's out of Manly. He's dropped me a text. He said, "Hey Ben, I sincerely hope I never see Jai Arrow at a rugby league match again. He doesn't deserve to be constantly paraded around like a circus freak. This might offend a few people, but the way they're using Jai Arrow now is bordering on tacky. It was so cringe for everyone. Tasteless, classic thugby league. The NRL pregame entertainment, in inverted commas, terrible. Amy Shark absolutely butchered You'll Never Walk Alone. Jai Arrow is a legend. But that was just sad." Steve at Manly. Steve, I do echo those sentiments. I think now it is done with Jai Arrow being paraded like that. If they do something like the AFL's Big Freeze and have a round for MND, sure, Jai Arrow front and centre. But we can't be doing the parades anymore. As I said earlier in the program, that should have been part of the retiring players. That's how that section should have ended. It should not have been its own entertainment package, if you like. Steve went one step further, saying it was a freak show. 1-3-3-882, 0499-880-882. Gary from Marsden, morning, mate. Nothing wrong with the NRL Grand Final entertainment. Better than the overdone, expensive American-style show the AFL put on. The entertainment was the game. Gary, thank you. Last night it wasn't. The game was vanilla. The game was dour. I mean, it was 1 point. It should have been bloody exciting. I was pumped. I was barracking for Newcastle. I reckon, unless you're a Roosters fan, you would have been barracking for Newcastle as well. But for a 1 point game, it was just a little, is that the word to describe? Meh. Yeah, that's it. Meh. Get an emoji out. A teen birthday party in Brisbane's northwest has ended in violence over the weekend. Two young boys are in hospital after this. Emergency services, they rushed to the gap at about 8:40 Saturday night following reports of a serious assault. Witnesses reported seeing more than a dozen police vehicles swarming the scene, backed up by multiple ambulances and the police dog squad. Wow, this got out of hand quickly. A 15-year-old boy rushed to the Queensland Children's Hospital, wounds to his face and arm. Meanwhile, a 16-year-old was taken to the Royal Brisbane to be treated for a facial laceration. So slashed across the face and the arm, both these. Now, thankfully, both of them were assessed in being a stable condition after what can only be described as a terrifying ordeal. Police have taken another 16-year-old into custody to help with their investigations into exactly what went wrong with the celebration. 6:52, Monday morning, a modern pop song has been ripped off by a soul legend. We're going to put the two together next on 4BC Breakfast.
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0: A crash being attended to on Griffith Road around Constance Court heading through Newport. The run down the Bruce Highway is pretty good this morning. No problems heading up through North Lakes and coming back from the Sunshine Coast. Nice run past the Glasshouse Mountains. That'll change later, of course, about 10 o'clock this morning. That'll start to pick back up. The M1 both directions is looking okay. A nice run too along the Western Freeway. Looking for a hands-on high school? The Industry School prepares students for vocational careers through practical learning, apprenticeships and traineeships. Enrolling years 10 and 11 now for 2027. With traffic every 10 minutes, it's Dave Andrews on 4BC.
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2: Pete's out of Thornlands. He said the cassowary has to be the Olympic symbol. Should be the cassowary. That's Gary's petition, wasn't it? The cassowary. What are they? Was it Catter? Catter the cassowary. I wonder what they call the cockatoo. Has it got a name? That's something I'll ask Andrew Liveris. Maybe we can help him. If he doesn't have a name, maybe we can help him out. 133-882. What would you nickname the cockatoo? Ken has got an idea re EVs and the road tax. He said, how do EVs get registered? Because registration fees are based on the number of cylinders for petrol diesel cars. Why not charge a fee for road usage on their range? Ken, that's not a bad shout, but how do EVs get registered? I've driven them, but I don't own one. How do they work out rego for an EV? Because there's no cylinders in EVs. So actually, that's it. If you drive an EV, let us know. 133-882, 0499-880-882. I could Google, but you know what? Our listeners, you are our best researchers. A legal battle has broken out in the music world. Olivia Dean, she is top of the pops all around the world. She's been accused of copying a classic soul song from four decades ago. See, I'm of the belief that no one's had an original idea since the Rolling Stones. Everyone's been influenced by something, somewhere, right? Anyway, this one centres around her track from last year, I've Seen It. It debuted on the Billboard Hot 100 charts, but now a lawsuit has been launched by the music group behind Bill Withers. They say Olivia Dean's song is too similar to his track, Just the Two of Us. Now, Bill Withers' song came out in 1981, climbed to number two on the US charts. Matty Music Group claims that Olivia Dean has copied the melody of the song. I'm going to let you be the judge. Have a listen to the samples of both of them, Olivia Dean and then Bill Withers. I've seen

It's close, isn't it? It's close. I reckon it's a tally-ho between them. What do you think? Matty Music Group says the arrangement of the shared musical features are so striking, they support an inference that the similarities are not as a result from a coincidence. So they're saying it's intentional. Bill Withers passed away in 2020. His music publishers are now seeking damages from Olivia Dean's label. What do you make of the music beef? Let's have another listen.

0: You're with us, Olivia Dean. They're going to be set. Well, he won't be, but his group representing him, seeing them in court. I have a confession. I'm 52. I've never been asked about daylight savings. I think it's time.
1: Sanford, Sandgate, Shaler Park, Stratty. 4BC is Brisbane.
2: It's 7 o'clock. Good morning. I'm Chloe Affleck. TV personality and fitness expert Sam Wood is due to face a Queensland court charged with domestic violence offences. Alex Riddell has the details.
3: Queensland police were called to a property on Hastings Street in Noosa around 9 p.m. Saturday. A 46-year-old Victorian man was then arrested. He's since been charged with assault, occasioning bodily harm and strangulation in a domestic setting. It's understood Wood spent the weekend behind bars after he was refused bail. He is due to appear in Maroochydore Magistrates Court today. Alex Riddell reporting.
2: And if you or someone you know is experiencing domestic violence, you can contact 1-800-RESPECT. A serious crash in the Somerset region has killed a driver and left two passengers injured. Police were called to Hazeldene just after 8:30 last night following reports a ute had lost control and crashed. The 25-year-old man was declared deceased at the scene. Fire crews have spent the weekend battling multiple bushfires in the Lockyer Valley, with one at Murphy's Creek and the other at 17 Mile near Toowoomba threatening to merge. More than 1,400 hectares of land have been burnt through. Local residents are advised to stay informed. The opposition maintains the government has lost control of the nation's economy. Treasurer Jim Chalmers is downplaying the possibility of more cost of living relief for Australians in the upcoming budget update. Dr. Chalmers warns a spike in bond yields will add billions to the government expenses. Shadows Housing Minister Andrew Bragg has told Today Labor needs to be held to account.
4: They've pushed up spending from 24 to almost 22% of GDP, which is like historically high levels. We've not seen anything like this in my lifetime, so they've got to like radically change course or just resign.
2: The latest Redbridge polling shows One Nation has edged back ahead of Labor as the most popular political party. The Pauline Hanson-led outfit holds 29% of the primary vote, with Labor on 28 and the Coalition on 21. Anthony Albanese remains preferred Prime Minister, followed by Senator Hanson and Angus Taylor. The federal government believes other jurisdictions should follow Queensland's lead when it comes to cracking down on illicit tobacco. Legal tobacco sales in the Sunshine State have surged by 55% off the back of an enforcement blitz. And Lifeblood is appealing for blood plasma donations to cover a post-winter shortfall. About 15,000 donations are needed in October. Spokesperson Hannah Raymond says it isn't hard to help.
5: Eligible Australians who are feeling healthy and well can call us on 13 14 95, visit lifeblood.com.au or download the Lifeblood app to book an appointment.
2: To finance, one Australian dollar is buying 69.6 US cents. Checking sports, Sydney have been crowned NRL premiers for 2026 after a thrilling one-point victory over Newcastle. Daly Cherry Evans the difference with a late field goal to secure a 19-18 win. Three-time premier Victor Radley has told the Continuous Call team it was a brutal game.
6: I'm just exhausted, mate. I feel like such a long year. It's different when you're young. You just turn up, you give it your all, and you have fun. You get older, you're a leader. It's a lot more draining, and it's so much effort and a lot of hard work just paid off.
2: Meanwhile, Broncos skipper Tamika Upton admits the Roosters are the benchmark after Sunday's grand final loss. Brisbane were blown away early by the Chooks, who led by 26 points at halftime before running out 30-6 winners. A bittersweet moment for retiring Broncos legend Ali Brigginshaw, who was cheered off by team. And a three-way battle is on the cards for Lions rookie Will McLaughlin. Brisbane are fighting to keep the talented youngster from the Demons and Bombers during the AFL trade period. It's 7:04.
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12: A crash being attended to on Griffith Road around Constance Court heading through Newport. The run down the Bruce Highway is pretty good this morning. No problems heading up through North Lakes and coming back from the Sunshine Coast. Nice run past the Glasshouse Mountains. That'll change later, of course, about 10 o'clock this morning. That'll start to pick back up. The M1 both directions is looking okay. A nice run too along the Western Freeway. Looking for a hands-on high school? The Industry School prepares students for vocational careers through practical learning, apprenticeships and traineeships. Enrolling years 10 and 11 now for 2027. With traffic every 10 minutes, it's Dave Andrews on 4BC.
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2: Partly cloudy over Brisbane this morning, reaching a top of 28 degrees in the city, 30 in Ipswich and 26 on the Bayside. A shower or two tomorrow with a possible storm atop of 30, showers on Wednesday. Right now, it's 19 degrees in Chermside. I'm Chloe Affleck. More news at 7.30 on Brisbane's 4BC.
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0: Beauty of being the fill-in, you're just sort of catching up and building the plane as it flies, even though I've got a crack team around me. I've just found out we've got a prize to give away today. Oh, how good. Yeah, a story bridge climb. We'll be doing that before 8 o'clock today. I just made that up, as in the time, but that's what we're going to do. No, the prize is real. Yeah, don't worry about that. Andrew Liveris is the man responsible for organising the Brisbane 2032 Olympic and Paralympic Games. He's got a team around him too, crack team. He doesn't give too many interviews, but he will be on this radio station in about half an hour's time. We'll catch up with him then. Speaking of time, hi, I have a confession. My name is Ben. I'm 52. And I've never been able to vote on daylight saving in Queensland. Have you? Would you like to? And if you did vote back in 1992, would you vote the same way now in 2026? 133-882, 0499-880-882. Would you like to be asked? I would. Because an entire generation hasn't. Reason I bring it up is because every year for the last, well, however long. When was our last trial? 1991. I was in grade 12. Kicked in yesterday in, every state other than Western Australia and Queensland kicked in yesterday. So for the next 6 months, we are going to be out of step, off kilter with the rest of the East Coast. It feels like we're playing off the left foot. February 1992, I was 17. That was the last time Queensland was asked officially about daylight saving. Do you want it or not? 54.5% of the state voted no in a referendum. World's changed a bit since 1992. I think all the internet now exists. The iPhone apps, the Olympics coming, AI. The world is a much smaller place. We are more global. Oh, that's right. And there's 5 million plus now Queenslanders. In fact, the fastest growing state in the country. so many of you are now calling God's country home who've emigrated from interstate. Daylight saving is the single most petitioned topic in Queensland of the state parliament after car registration fees. That's not opinion, that's fact. You're talking about it because you're petitioning the state government about it. 2 years ago, Thomas Sigler, he's an associate professor at UQ, did a nationwide study on daylight saving, found that 60% of Queenslanders were in favour. 60% in favour. That's a big swing since 1992, and that was just his study. Are you one of them? Are you in favour? Would you least like to be asked? 133-882, the Watch Smoke Alarms open line is there for you. What if it's costing Queensland more than $4 billion a year not having it? Would you vote for it then? Now, that number, $4 billion, that number's from 2013, 13 years ago. Imagine what it'd be now. That's when the biggest ever survey of Queensland businesses, 2,300 businesses, were asked about daylight saving, and they found there was a majority in favour of at least another trial. A trial of daylight saving. Give it a go. Why? Well, more than a quarter of those businesses say that the lack of daylight saving hit their bottom line. Lost sales and productivity, increased staffing to cover the earlier hours or the hours outside of our business hours that the rest of the East Coast are in lockstep with. The extra travel. If you're a business and you have to send someone interstate or you have to go interstate yourselves for a meeting in the morning, you have to go the night before to take out the rolling of the dice of a plane being delayed and you miss the meeting. So there's accommodation costs overnight extra to make sure you make that morning meeting in Sydney, in Melbourne. When they had a look at that back in 2013, $4.35 billion a year cost to the Queensland economy. We're missing out. Imagine what we could do with an extra $4 billion in the coffers. That was in 2013. How does lack of daylight saving affect your business? I reckon there's enough annoyance and inconvenience in our lives that we can just strip this one away. Pretty simple. Or at least ask the question. Get on par with the rest of the nation. Stop the confusion. Stop the division. And actually boost our lifestyle that we as a state are famous for. Soak up the daylight. We have an amazing morning economy, the dawn economy. What about doing it at the other end of the day? That would be a massive boost. And again, I'll finish where I started. I'm 52. I've lived in Queensland my entire life and I've never been asked. Would you like to be asked? Daylight saving. 133-882-0499-880-882. It's 12 minutes past 7.
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12: No dramas on the Pacific Motorway this morning from Upper Mount Gravatt all the way through towards the city. A good run too up and down the gateway. No problems northbound up through Mackenzie and up towards the bridge. Southbound, a good run off the Deegan deviation heading down the gateway towards Boondall and Nudgee. And no problems on the Bruce Highway just yet coming back from the Sunshine Coast. The M1 both directions is doing well. 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
0: A Queensland's War on Illicit Tobacco delivering major results. We'll get into that in just a moment, but let's get into your feedback. Pat is at Meadowbrook. Pat, good morning. Daylight saving. Yay, nay, would you like to be asked? Good morning.
5: No, daylight savings. You want more sun? Get up early. I've been up for nearly 3 hours already.
0: No, Pat, it's not about getting up early. It's at the back end of the day. That's when you reap the benefits. It's the back end, after you finish work or school. The morning's taken care of. That's all good. It's the back end.
5: Well, if you start everything an hour early, you finish early and you have the afternoon to do whatever you want. The sun doesn't change. It's just, you just get up early and the business is early.
0: I get that. That's the whole thing. The sun doesn't change, but your hours of work do. Sorry, the hours of work don't change either. Like, that's the thing. If you've got to finish at 4 o'clock or 5 o'clock or six, whatever you're rostered onto, you've got to stay there until that time. That's the point of it at the back end of the day.
5: Yeah, but you just move it forward. So if you finish at 5, you finish at 4, you start earlier. Simple. It's not bloody complicated. And the Eastern Board's the only one that wants it. I mean, come on, get up early. Enjoy the sun, finish work early, go to the beach. It's not rocket science. And by the way, I congratulate the Knights. What a brilliant, brilliant game. Such a shame they lost to those Chooks.
0: Yeah, good on you, Pat. Good shout. Yeah, good on the Knights too, what they've been through. They had everything against them. They had to play with 11 men last week. They were at a two-day disadvantage from the Roosters as well, who were refreshed after playing on the Friday night. Yeah, good stuff. Good on you, Pat. Thank you. We will agree to disagree on daylight saving. It's not about the morning. It's at night. And if I could leave work an hour early, whew, hey, 8 o'clock, I'm out of here. Bye. Anyway, Queensland's War on Illicit Tobacco delivering major results. We'll get back to daylight saving because the phones are lighting up. That's all right. With legal cigarette sales surging, legal cigarette sales surging by 55% following a massive crackdown, a state-enforced blitz. Canberra is now injecting an extra $2.5 million into Queensland's model to show Victoria and New South Wales, hey, this is how you do it. Where gang violence and firebombings continue to escalate in the southern states, up here, the black market smokes are selling at a fraction of the price and police raids are fixing the problem. Or is it just time to overhaul the whole tax situation when it comes to cigarettes? Someone who's got some insight on this is Theo Ficari. He's the CEO of the Australian Association of Convenience Stores. Theo, how much relief is this crackdown bringing to legitimate store owners? Good morning.
6: Good morning, Ben. My take on daylight savings, I've lived in Queensland for 25 years.
0: Yeah.
6: Originally from Sydney, we need it. Let's go. What are we waiting for? Now, onto the tobacco piece.
0: Yep.
6: So, look, I mean, legitimate retailers have copped it in the neck for the last 5 years, okay? So big call out. Well done to the Queensland government, to Minister Tim Nicholls,

0: the Crisafulli government for actually putting some teeth into the enforcement approach. Retailers over the last 5 years, or the ones that we represent, have lost more than $3 billion. So, you know, great to see these results over this sort of 6 or 7 month period since they have gone hard. And, you know, consumers are, when they can't buy the illegal product, they're going to legitimate retailers, which is who we represent. So, fantastic. It's really important to note, though, that when you truncate the timeline, it's going to look good. And the data also is comparing to last year when the laws changed around packaging and inclusions, like menthol was deleted and slim cigarettes were deleted. And there was actually a stock supply issue of legal product from April through till June. So legal sales dropped off quite dramatically. So, you know, it looks better than what it is. Now, I'm not saying it isn't helping, because it absolutely is. But I think, you know, when you drag it out over a longer period, saying three or four years, the volume is nowhere near where it should be, given the amount of people still smoking and using nicotine vapes.
1: Hey, Theo, just want to ask about the 5 years. You said you've been copying in the neck for the last 5 years. Why five? Because, I mean, excise on cigarettes, the tax there has been around a lot longer than that. What happened 5 years ago?
0: It went over the tipping point, right? So it's sort of about 7 years ago when the price of legal cigarettes in around 2018-19, they just got to the point where they were too expensive, and then the illegal operators started supplying more and more stores and opening stores themselves, which is part of the reason why we've had this explosion in illegal tobacco. From around one in five to one in five being illegal to 8 in 10, or 4 out of 5 being illegal. So, and that's sort of where we're at now.
1: So 80% of tobacco in Australia is illegal, sold.
0: That's the data that the Australian Bureau of Statistics have provided in their latest report, I think in June of this year. And legal retail sales have plummeted over that period. Like, there's a direct correlation, and adult smoking rates during that same period. And again, depending on who you talk to, because there's different data sets out there.
1: Yeah.
0: But the majority of the data sets show that tobacco and nicotine consumption is actually rising.
1: Okay. Oh, see, and that's why the excise was put on there in the first place, to try and, you know, deter people from taking up a habit that kills you. Coalition, they want to slash tobacco excise by 80% to crush organised crime. But then that's slashing a tax that they'll have to find somewhere, or revenue to find somewhere else. Like, Labor says enforcement is the key, so there's the he said, she said on either side of the aisle. Where do you stand on cutting the excise tax, and how far back? Because there's got to be a deterrent there, sure. But there again, if 80% being sold is illicit, you're not getting that tax anyway, are you?
0: No, absolutely right. So
1: where's the Goldilocks? Where's the sweet spot?
0: Yeah, look, so we've run some independent modelling about a year and a half ago, and there was some additional modelling done by Oxford Economics earlier this year. And that sort of pinned it around 50%, and we thought 50% would be the number. But we fully support the coalition's approach at 80%. Now, it's important to note that it's not just cutting the excise, because any one of these measures will not fix the total issue on its own. They need to happen at the same time. So the coalition policy, which is aligned with what our thinking is you need to have a massive reduction in the excise, purposely, because you're going after the criminals' cash. Secondly, you need to have a big boost and surge in enforcement. And thirdly, you need to regulate vapes, because 9.7 out of 10 vapes that are consumed in Australia are currently being sold by crime groups, and they're illegal. So you have all three of those things, plus the fourth piece is public education on the harms of smoking in general, including illegal tobacco and illegal vapes, because no one knows what's in them. So all four of those things together, in our view, are what needs to happen. And then once the government gets control of the tobacco market again, then you can have a sensible conversation about what are the reasonable tax levels. Should it be CPI? Should it be 10%? Like, we don't know what that answer is, but what we do know is that enforcement alone won't work. And
1: we need to have that conversation. We need to have that conversation to get it started. Theo, good stuff, mate. Appreciate you jumping on. Theo Fikari, he's the CEO of the Australian Association of Convenience Stores, representing those who sell tobacco legally. It's 7:24.
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3: Moving well back from the Sunshine Coast down the Bruce Highway, down through the Glasshouse Mountains into Burpengary East and down through North Lakes. No dramas up and down the gateway. The Deegan deviation is moving quite well as you head up onto the gateway. No problems on the Story Bridge from Kangaroo Point over towards the valley, and a good run too along the Pacific Motorway from Upper Mount Gravatt all the way to the Captain Cook Bridge. Last chance. 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
1: 7:26, broken down on a transurban road. They've got eyes on you with incident responses 24/7 to help you get back on your way. The countdown to Christmas is on, and so is the countdown to new Queensland smoke alarm laws. 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
1: Andrew Liveris, the president of the Brisbane 2032 Olympic and Paralympic Organising Committee, doesn't do too many interviews. He'll be on this radio station straight after the news at 7:30. We'll be talking emblems, among other things. If you've got any questions for Andrew Liveris, dial them in now, 1-333-882. Ian on text, they said, Ben, I was in my mid-30s, the last vote of daylight saving. Myself, many of my family and friends, we all said we'd vote for daylight saving, so we assumed most other people wanted the same. but the northern part of the state doesn't want it. Why don't we just draw a line somewhere around Bundy and say, right, below, daylight saving. Above, not. And then the people up north voted against it. They can have their way. Ian, I've heard this theory, north-south. We don't want division. We don't want to divide. This is the whole point of getting in line with everyone else. How many times do we hear on the daily about pandering to a minority? The majority want this. On the eastern seaboard, New South Wales, Victoria, and in Queensland, or at least you'd like to be asked, right?
8: Caboolture, Carina, Coopers Plains, Capalabar. 4BC is Brisbane.
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10: It's 7:30. Good morning. I'm Chloe Affleck. Reality TV star and fitness guru Sam Wood has been charged with domestic violence offences. Police were called to an incident at a home in Noosa on Saturday night. The 46-year-old will front Maroochydore Magistrates Court today, charged with assault occasioning bodily harm and strangulation. And if you or someone you know is experiencing domestic violence, you can contact 1-800-RESPECT. Residents in the Lockyer Valley are being advised to stay informed about nearby bushfires after a busy weekend for firefighters battling multiple blazes. One in 17 Mile and another in Murphy's Creek were threatening to merge. An emergency declaration in the area has since been revoked. However, dry conditions remain difficult for crews. Legal cigarette sales in Queensland have risen sharply since the state government's crackdown on illegal tobacco operations. New data from the Illicit Tobacco and E-Cigarette Commission reveals legal sales rose 55% in the first month under tougher laws. Australian Association of Convenience Stores Chief Executive Theo Ficarre has told Ben Davis it's a big win for retailers.
0: Legitimate retailers have copped it in the neck for the last 5 years, okay? So retailers over the last 5 years, or the ones that we represent, have lost more than $3 billion. So great to see these results over this sort of 6 or 7 month period.
10: Overseas, anti-terror police are combing the background of the Fly Dubai co-pilot who tried to hijack a jetliner to Israel after it was revealed he spent 3 years studying in Australia. Terrorism expert Michael Zekulin says they'll be anxious to determine if he was radicalised here.
11: So they'll be looking at the individual's devices, social media footprint, in an effort to determine, you know, who they're talking to, when they were talking to them, and try and determine if there are first any links to anybody, other people or groups.
10: More Australian businesses are struggling to pay off their debts. The latest data shows 1,800 businesses couldn't service their debts in August. That's a 66% jump on the month prior. Animal welfare advocates say whales and dolphins are under an increasing threat of serious and fatal injuries from being hit by boats. The International Whaling Commission is calling for safer shipping routes and slower vessel speeds. It says migration paths of humpback whales in particular put them at a higher risk along Australia's east coast. And the Brisbane 2032 Olympic and Paralympic Games emblem has been revealed after images were leaked online over the weekend. The six elements form a stylized cockatoo crest in the shape of Queensland, with the bird's eye marking Brisbane on the map. To finance, one Australian dollar is buying 69.6 US cents. Checking sport, Roosters fans are flying high after Sydney held off Newcastle to be crowned NRL premiers in a one-point thriller. The Knights' fairy tale season brought to an end by a clinical display in front of more than 80,000 fans at a core stadium. A daily Cherry Evans field goal proving the difference in the 19-18 win. Despite the heartbreak, Knights coach Justin Holbrook, full of praise for what his team achieved on the night and in the whole season before.
12: If you can win anything on heart and effort, then we definitely won that. But you don't win off being proud, you win off being the better side. And we weren't the better side today and we didn't win.
10: The Roosters also claimed the NRLW premiership with a dominant 30-6 win over the Broncos. In cricket, Matt Renshaw says he's ready for to open the batting alongside Travis Head in Friday's first test against South Africa. But fellow Queenslander Manus Labuschagne has sent a timely reminder to the selectors, scoring a century in a tour match. It's 26-8. That's the latest news and sport.
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3: A car caught fire on Turbot Street around School Street through the valley. A couple of fire engines in attendance. Breakdown on the Gateway southbound after the Port of Brisbane motorway through Murree. See speed drop down to 60 k's an hour. No dramas up and down the M1 to and from the Gold Coast. And a good run too coming back from the Sunshine Coast along the Bruce Highway, coming down past the Glasshouse Mountains and on towards North Lakes. You wouldn't operate a chainsaw blindfolded, so why dig without searching before you dig first? 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With traffic every 10, it's Dave Andrews on 4BC.
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10: Partly cloudy over Brisbane this morning, reaching a top of 28 degrees in the city, 30 in Ipswich and 26 on the Bayside. Looking ahead, a shower or two tomorrow with a possible storm, a top of 30, showers on Wednesday, 28. Right now, it's 19 degrees in Bulimba. I'm Chloe Affleck. More news at 8 on Brisbane's 4BC.
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1: We'll dissect last night's grand final with Sam Leckie, self-confessed Roosters fan, before 8 o'clock. Get to more of your feedback on the Watch Smoke Alarms open line. But right now, I am absolutely pumped to chat to my next guest. Andrew Liveris is the president of the Brisbane 2032 Olympic and Paralympic Games Organising Committee. He's got a massive job planning, organising, delivering the games right here in Queensland. Now, over the weekend, and you and I have been talking about this today, the highly anticipated Brisbane 32 emblem was accidentally leaked online a few days early. So what? Emblem looks awesome. When it came out, no one will remember. We've seen the design. It's a cockatoo shaped like Queensland with an eye on Brisbane, just like the world will be doing in less than 6 years' time. I am pleased to say that Andrew joins me on the line now. Andrew, firstly, can I ask, how's the staffer who hit play just a little bit early on the emblem reveal? How are they doing today? Good morning.
19: Good morning, Ben, and thank you very much for asking that question. I mean, they're doing fine. I spoke to them. We definitely had a reassuring conversation, and onwards and upwards. You said it very well. Not the timing we planned, but, you know, we have absolutely hit the mark with this emblem. We are getting so much feedback, so much excitement. It's coming from everywhere, not just Queensland, but across Australia and the world for that matter. We're just getting told, look, you've smashed it in terms of what it represents. And we are just looking forward to today. Today we're doing the big full reveal. Obviously everyone knows what they are, but they don't know the story. They don't know, you know, the representation they'll hear live from a lot of us about what this all means for us for the next less than 6 years now. At 6 p.m. on South Bank tonight.
1: Yeah, down at the Riverside Green. It's going to be a big extravaganza. Andrew, talk us through the process of creating an emblem. Like, how long? How many people involved? What made the shortlist?
19: It's a great question. And like everything Olympics and Paralympics, these are very big activities, and the phasing of activities and launch of activities. You know, you look at prior games, you look at what was done right, what was, you know, could have been done better. And we in Brisbane have had an excessive amount of time, probably too much really, but planning. And so since I've been on board, which is almost 4 years now, the step up of activities as we head towards LA 28, which is a massive event for us, because that's when we get the handover, right? That's when the world will see us and the world will know about us. Well, we've been building towards that. We've launched our vision, believe, belong, become, and now the emblem. And the emblem is about a year's worth of work, creative agencies, lots of possibilities. We shortlisted the agencies, shortlisted the selection of the people working on it, of course, cloud of secrecy around it, and then shortlisted the actual emblems, and then a big process to work with the IOC, work with the IPC, but work with all of our local constituents, our local audiences, our government stakeholders, to come down to this amazing cockatoo and this beautiful, beautiful representation of us as a state, as a country, but as a games and what we will mean. And there's more to come in the next 18 months. Of course, the sports program is top of mind for many people, and that'll be coming pretty soon too.
1: All right, I want to ask about the sports program. Before that, though, what else made the shortlist? What was it up against, the cockatoo?
19: You know, it'd be you know what? Come to Riverside Green, please. We've got some really interesting ways of showing the process, and I'm not going to do any reveal on the shortlist. For those of you, please, who want to see or hear and answer that question, come down there. We're going to have a bit of fun with it as well.
1: All right. I'm trying to pry. I'm trying to get something out of you, Andrew. What about the sport program? When are we going to find out what sports actually make the cut for 32?
19: Yeah, we're on track there. We've been obviously with the federations and the IOC engaged now for a fair period of time. It's very, very intense now. We are basically back and forth with the candidates, and clearly and we're having a board meeting this week up in Townsville actually, and then later this year I hope that we have a reveal of some sort as the year turns, but no later the end of first quarter. The IOC has got a very big program to revamp their sports program. We want to work with them, because at the end of the day we're their first edition with their new sports program. So we are definitely working with them to do that. But I will tell you, we're down to the handfuls that will be part of what I consider a representation of the new way to think about sports, the traditional ways to think about sports, but with an Aussie character. Those are all big criteria for us. And of course, revenue, and making sure that we don't have to build any new venues so we don't add any costs. That's a big part of our criteria.
1: Well, that's the thing. Once you select the sports, you've got to find a place to stage them, don't you?
19: Yeah, and that's part of the selection criteria. I mean, basically, you know, the cost of delivery and the revenue offsets are very important. Obviously, we are privately funded as a games, and that means, you know, obviously the venues get built by the state and federal government, but we as the delivery have to put on the show with no cost to the taxpayer. So that means we don't want to put sports on that have needs for new venues, and that's one of the criteria. The good news is that a lot of the ones that everyone wants and we all want are in that category that have existing venues.
1: Andrew, rowing in Rockhampton, government says it's locked in, others are saying it hasn't been signed off yet. Where are we as far as the organising committee? Where are you with rowing on the Fitzroy?
19: Yeah, look, there's no nuance here. The whole discussion around Rockhampton and the rowing, which of course is the one venue in the games delivery plan that's been getting a lot of attention, as we all know, has had a lot to do with the two international federations being happy that the course itself can be fair and provide a level of competition that has fairness, which is of course the Olympic standard. And that sign-off occurred a couple of weeks ago. That was phenomenal to get that sign-off. And having been up to Rocky myself and been on that river, it is an incredible body of water that hosts regattas today. I was there while a regatta was on, actually, and talked to some of the rowers. And it's just incredible to see, you know, we have the course, we have the 2 kilometers we need, we have a bunch of water that's flat water that's actually gives opportunity for training, and then putting all that into a package to say the course is ready for rowing is great. What we now have to do, like all the other sports and all the other venues, is go to the second stage, which is the project validation report. So there's a phasing that goes on, and every venue, every sport that goes to a venue has to have a PVR, as we call it. And that is now where rowing in Rockhampton is. And look, all of the things that we have to do there, such as, you know, access for fans, athlete accommodation, all the things that go with the sustainability of the venues. What is temporary? What is permanent? What is legacy? All that is part of the PVR. And that is, of course, what every other venue is going through. And that's part of the, you know, you do the sports program, you do the venue plan, and you put the two together, and that's the venue master plan. And Rocky is firmly in that, no other location being considered because the river is suitable.
1: Andrew Liveris, my guest this morning. He's the president of the Brisbane 2032 Olympic and Paralympic Games Organising Committee. Andrew, I heard you speak at a function last year here in Brisbane, and the question was put to you, what keeps you up at night? It was hotel rooms, I think, at the time. Where is everyone going to stay? Is that still the case, or is there something else keeping you up at night?
19: I'd say the year or so since then, I've had lots of conversations, including in Brisbane later today. Obviously, the various governments, state governments, local governments, are now very much engaged with the accommodation issue. And I can see now very much light at the end of the tunnel with what will happen, not only build new builds, but also lots of alternatives, Airbnb, cruise ships, etc. There's going to be solutions to accommodation. So that definitely is not keeping me up at night. Look, you know, honestly, I sleep quite well. I mean, I really would say to you, problem solving, and you know, we're going to get through these next 4 or 5.5 years with more problems, and those will be things that we have a team to solve. I mean, I'm born in the notion of being a solution that solves problems, and that's where my whole mantra as a career, that's where I built my reputation. We've built a team that can do that. So, look, we're going to have topics and issues, but I would tell you that Brisbane 32 is shaping up to be an amazing game. So I was at the grand final last night here in Sydney, and I marveled at the legacy stadiums that are out there. And Homebush obviously was a phenomenal location for the Sydney games. They did a phenomenal job there. What Samarang said, greatest games ever. We're going to have greatest games ever with capital G, capital G, and capital E.
1: Oh, I love that. I love that. Andrew, before I let you go, my colleague here at 4BC, Gary Hargraves, he put it to his listeners about a mascot. We've seen the emblem. Mascots now, and they voted for a cassowary to be the mascot, and they wanted it named Catter after Bob Catter. I said, look, we'll take it to the top. I've got Andrew Liveris on. I'll ask him, see what he thinks. What do you reckon, a cassowary?
19: I think we should put that one into this massive box called suggestion box and let it be processed. I actually have been educated on what a cassowary is. So at least I know that these days. But I tell you, you know, that'll come in due course. Post-LA, we're not going to be doing mascots for a little bit now. We've got, as I said earlier, we've got a big run-up to LA, the sports program, of course, Australia House, launching our games in LA, the stage, what we're going to do with the handover. That's taking a lot of our time and attention. And then, of course, beyond that, the run to 32 will be 4 short years. Can't wait.
1: Andrew, can't wait to see you home tonight here in God's country on the River Stage, Riverside Green, South Bank tonight, 6 o'clock tonight, big celebration. Appreciate your time this morning.
19: Look forward to it.
1: There we go. Andrew Liveris, the president of the Brisbane 2032 Olympic and Paralympic Organising Committee, doesn't do too many interviews, so it was an absolute pleasure to have him on, and very generous with his time answering those questions. So, Fitzroy, nothing else is on the cards when it comes to rowing. We're coming up to 12 minutes away from 8. I've got some prizes to give away before 8 o'clock this morning.
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3: A breakdown on the Gateway southbound after the Port of Brisbane motorway through Murray. See speed drop down to 60Ks an hour. A car caught fire on Turbot Street around School Street through the valley. No problems at this stage up and down the Gateway. Good run along the Deegan deviation getting up onto the Gateway. And a good run too at this stage on the Ipswich motorway coming through Darra and Oxley. Last chance. 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With traffic every 10 minutes, it's Dave Andrews on 4BC.
1: Talk grand final in just a sec, but right now I've got a double to give away for a Storybridge adventure climb. 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I'm going to take caller number 7. 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
1: Michael at Northgate, those passes are yours. Well done. 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Michael is heading out that way. Let's head to the Watch Smoke Alarms open line. Gary is at Isis Central near Bundy. Hey, Gary, good morning to you. What's Bundy or Isis looking like at this time of day? G'day.
28: Oh, it's nice and sunny, but we've got a lot of smoke, a lot of fire in the area. A second fire started. I got a call from my neighbours on last Thursday saying my farm was on fire.
1: Oh, Struth.
28: So I raced back from Caloundra.
1: Yeah.
28: Got back that night, find there's 15 fire engines, about 40 firefighters, all on my place putting out the fires. They saved my house and my sheds. Everything else is burnt. It's all gone. And then I spent a couple of days working on that. They had fire bombers, those big airplanes putting that pink powder out, whatever it is,
1: yeah,
28: and foam, and helicopters dumping water everywhere. And then they eventually got it out, and they were patrolling on Saturday, and then another fire started on the highway across the road in the forestry heading towards Buxton, and that was caused by a truck wheel that caught fire and flew off into the forest at the side of the highway.
1: Holy
28: and
1: heck.
28: They've been up there fighting that ever since. So,
1: you've had two fires in the space of a couple of days.
28: Since Thursday, and they're still fighting it. Yeah.
1: Still fighting it. All right. Mate, thank you for the heads up. This is something that we haven't seen. We know there's some fires around Toowoomba and the Rangers, but near Bundy, you're doing it just as tough. Hopefully some rain's coming your way. We do have a forecast for some storms as far up as Bundy today and during the week. So hopefully that brings some relief as well. Hey Gary, thanks for letting us know, mate. What's happening at your place? There we go. Haven't seen that on the news, but now you know about it. They're struggling near Isis on the central coast. It's 5 away from 8.
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2: A car's broken down on the Bruce Highway southbound just before Palmerstone Road through Alimba. A car caught fire on Turbot Street around School Street through the valley. A broken down car on the gateway southbound after the Port of Brisbane motorway at Murray. See speed drop down to 60 k's an hour. No problems at the moment as you come down through North Lakes on the Bruce Highway. The M1 both ways is looking good. 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
1: Just on the back of that conversation with Gary, the farmer out near Bundy, massive credit to the Rural Fire Services of Queensland, all the work that they're doing keeping our rural communities safe coming into the fire season. Many of them, if not all of them, volunteers, which is outstanding. We are a nation of volunteers, and let's hope that we never, ever lose that. Let's head up to the Central Coast. Rocky, Leisha, good morning.
12: Good morning. Your girl had to coax me on the radio. I didn't want to.
1: Oh, okay.
12: I said, I don't like being on the radio.
1: Oh, okay. What have you got to say then, Leisha?
12: I actually sent a text in and she rang me.
1: Okay. All right. What was it about?
12: So I just wanted to say that I've lived in southeast Queensland.
1: Yeah.
12: And it's fine when you're down there, but if you're up north, it gets a lot hotter, and the farmers up here, if you've lived in both places, you wouldn't want daylight savings.
1: Oh, you're talking about daylight saving, Leisha. Right. Okay. Thanks for getting.
12: Yeah, I sent a text in.
1: Okay. Sorry. So, Leisha. All right. So you're saying. So saying what? Southeast Queensland, great, but not in Rocky because what it gets
12: fine. I mean, I didn't
1: because it gets like so you get an extra hour of hotness at the in the end of the day. Is that what you said?
12: Well, you don't need it. It's hot enough up here without having it hot till 9 o'clock.
1: Yeah, but see, Leisha, the temperature doesn't change. It's just your clocks do.
12: Yeah, well, that's the way it feels. It's like I don't need it to be like that. That's why I didn't want to go on the radio because it's a really touchy subject. Anyway, I've actually lived in New South Wales.
1: Yeah.
12: It was great when I came to Queensland and there was none. And, yes, I was in southeast Queensland when they voted on the at 1992.
1: Yeah.
12: And I voted against it then because I was sick of it from down south. But it got, if it was 3 or 2 months, probably okay, but it's got like 4 months, 5 months.
1: Yeah, it's gone 6 months. So, Leisha, thank you for coming on, I think. I'm trying to get my head around all that. Okay. Doesn't really like it. Haven't really got a good reason, though. 8 o'clock.
5: Beenleigh, Bracken Ridge, Bowen Hills, Boondall. 4BC is Brisbane.
8: It's 8 o'clock. Good morning. I'm Chloe Affleck. Brisbane 2032 Games organisers insist they've moved on from last week's Emblem League ahead of tonight's official launch at South Bank. The stylised cockatoo crest was accidentally revealed by a staff member on Saturday. Games President Andrew Liveris has told Ben Davis it's water under the bridge.
19: They're doing fine. I spoke to them. You know, we definitely had a reassuring conversation and onwards and upwards. Not the timing we planned, but, you know, we have absolutely hit the mark with this emblem.
8: Reality TV star and fitness guru Sam Wood has been charged with domestic violence offences following an incident in Noosa. He's been refused police bail and is due to face court today on assault occasioning bodily harm and strangulation charges. And if you or someone you know is experiencing domestic violence, you can contact 1-800-RESPECT. Two men are on the run following a break and enter at a service station in Woolloongabba. When police arrived at the scene just before midnight, a stolen white BMW was driven into their vehicle. No one was injured in the ordeal. Some schools across the state are trialling a four-day week. Under the plan, senior students attend school for 4 days and study from home on the fifth. Former principal Tracy Tully has told Today the time off class will allow teachers to catch up on extra work.
10: Teachers would be really enjoying the prospect of protected time to doing their marking as well as their lesson planning.
8: New polling shows the personal standings of Prime Minister Anthony Albanese and Treasurer Jim Chalmers have fallen to new lows. Economic management was 7% higher as an issue of concern among the respondents to the latest Redbridge survey. Labor MP Julianne Campbell says the government isn't focusing on the polls.
13: Whether it's football or politics, you have to keep your eyes firmly fixed on the match, and making sure that our eyes are firmly fixed on those two things, cost of living relief, practical things that help everyday Australians every day, as well as that responsible economic budget, are really important.
8: And motorists are being told to drive carefully and avoid tailgating when they head home after the long weekend. Heavy congestion is expected along the Pacific Motorway and Bruce Highway as holidaymakers return to Brisbane from the Gold and Sunshine Coasts. RACQ's Road Safety Policy and Projects Lead Joel Tucker says one wrong decision behind the wheel can have devastating consequences.
14: Whether that's a property damage only crash that means that you're without a vehicle for a period of time, that can be a really big impact on your day-to-day life. But then if you add into that serious injuries or you lose someone that's close to you, whether that's a friend or a family member, that's going to affect you forever.
8: To finance, one Australian dollar is buying 69.6 US cents. Checking sport, Daly Cherry Evans has etched his name into rugby league folklore after kicking the match winner in last night's grand final. The Queensland veteran was ice cold against Newcastle, slotting in a field goal with 10 minutes to play as Sydney held out for a 19-18 victory. Cherry Evans says he never lost hope of winning a second premiership.
15: I've been chasing that moment and that feeling my whole career. I've said that openly. I know it might seem from the outside looking in, there was definitely rocky times, but there was always an internal belief that this was going to get done this year with this special group.
8: Sunday marked a rare double for the Chooks after Sydney broke Brisbane Hearts in the women's decider. Broncos legend Ali Brigginshaw denied a dream farewell as the Roosters ran out 30-6 winners. Crossing codes, the Wallabies have touched down in New Zealand ahead of Saturday's Bledisloe Cup clash. And Alex de Minaur has come from a set down to advance to the China Open semi-finals. It's 8:04. That's the latest news and sport.
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9: 4BC Traffic.
2: A breakdown on the Bruce Highway southbound before Palmerstone Road through Olimba to watch out for. Breakdown on the Gateway southbound after the Port of Brisbane motorway overpass through Murarrie. That's got speed dropped on the Gateway down to 60. A car caught fire on Turbot Street around School Street through the valley, and a good run up and down the M1 as you make your way through Beenleigh and Pimpamar. 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With traffic every 10 minutes, it's Dave Andrews on 4BC.
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8: Partly cloudy over Brisbane this morning, reaching a top of 28 degrees in the city, 30 in Ipswich and 26 on the Bayside. A shower or two tomorrow with a possible storm, a top of 30. Right now, it's 22 degrees in Spring Hill. I'm Chloe Affleck. More news at 8:30 on Brisbane's 4BC.
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1: King's Birthday Monday. Thanks for your company and thank you for your text messages too, Ree. Daylight saving. Now, I've been doing this long enough to know that it's just not about saying the word daylight saving and then ding, ding, ding, ding, ding. It sets off that little alarm in your head that just freaks and wigs people out. I want to have a discussion about it. Don't just say no, no, no, like about 17 texts have done, but why? The reasons why. As I said an hour ago, in fact, yeah, it was an hour ago, I'm 52 years of age and have never lived anywhere else but Southeast Queensland. And I've never been asked about daylight saving, i.e. officially by the government, do I want it? 1992 was our last referendum on daylight saving. The world's changed. We'll get into your feedback on that very shortly. But give me some reasons why. Let's have a discussion about it. Would you like to be asked again? This is happening right now in the southeast, a major emergency cleanup operation in the Brisbane River and the Port of Brisbane after almost 7,000 litres of oil spilled into the waterway during a ship refuelling accident. Well, the Maritime Safety Bureau is investigating it, whether it was human or mechanical failure. Contaminant barriers have been deployed around a container ship, the Safrina Seville, forcing authorities to close the White Island boat passage until further notice. Now, speaking to 7 News over the weekend, the Maritime Safety Queensland General Manager Kel Dillon says specialist crews are making good progress sucking the oil off the water's surface despite hot and unpleasant conditions.
0: The oil breaks into patches on the water. The vessel basically sucks the oil off the top of the surface of the water. Yeah, it's pretty hot and an unpleasant work, but so far, pleasingly, we've been very effective in keeping it out of the sensitive areas. The Maritime Safety Queensland has specialist investigators. We're down there at the moment doing interviews and inspecting the vessel. If members of the public do see any oil out in the bay, please report it to Maritime Safety Queensland so we can target those areas.
1: Yeah, that's the big thing, and that's the appeal now. If you're out over the long weekend in Moreton Bay on the boat enjoying the conditions, if you see any oil spills, please report it to MSQ Maritime Services Queensland. They'll come help clean it up. And again, wildlife affected here too, because rescuers are warning that a toxic chemical spill like this, that it does pose a severe respiratory and skin threat to local birds and marine life. I'm thinking the crustaceans that live in Moreton Bay, prawns, Moreton Bay bugs. I mean, we're coming up to Christmas. Prawns are always good, doesn't matter what time of the year, but coming into that season where it's going to be top of the charts when it comes to what you're eating, will that be affected? Nat Forrest from Pelican and Seabird Rescue, she also told 7 News that quick reporting from the public is critical to saving the affected wildlife.
6: The skin will be absorbing those chemicals. It'll be affecting their respiratory system as well. Please, please reach out and let us know the location.
1: All right, there we go. So anyone in spots impacted wildlife or oil slicks across Moreton Bay, urged to contact Maritime Safety Queensland or local rescue groups immediately. Last night's grand final, the Chooks and the Knights. The fairy tale was almost there. A 1-point win to the Sydney City Roosters did spoil that fairy tale. The Newcastle Knights are a bit like the knight out of Monty Python, the one that just kept on coming, that just kept hanging around. Yes, the arm was missing, the leg was missing, but they kept on fighting right until the end. But it wasn't to be. The Roosters, they are cock-a-hoop, just like my next guest. He is part of the 4BC family. He is a Roosters tragic, and I dare say he'd be celebrating this morning. Sam Leckie, good morning to you.
7: Good morning, Betty. Waking up from celebrating. But it feels a little bit like the minor flesh wound from Monty Python. That's a good analogy, but it does also feel a little bit like killing Bambi. When Bambi was running around and nearly escaped when they were up 12-0. But it ended up being a really good grand final. A bit of love for Adam G as well. Two grand finals that he's done in the last few years have turned out to be some of the better games.
1: Yeah, well said. Kept the whistle in the pocket for the majority of it. And that's the thing. We're not talking about any contentious calls. We're talking about the Knights, the little engine that could, that almost got there. And now the Roosters have created history. Daly Cherry Evans goes out with a win. And what about the coach of the Roosters, his fourth grand final, his fourth premiership ring, yet he only has one because he's given the others away, hasn't he, Sam?
7: Yeah, he gives them away to the players that don't quite make it, obviously, with or don't quite make it on the field or make it into the game day teams. And it's just a tradition that Trent Robinson has had. And you talk about him, and the last few years, there's always been that conversation of the Roosters can't beat Melbourne, they can't beat Penrith. They were always just there or thereabouts, but not able to get over that final hurdle. And there was a thought that maybe the Roosters dressing room needed a new voice, and Trent Robinson could have had he's had a long run there. He's been at the club for 14 years. He could have potentially moved on and they could have gone in a new direction, but they didn't do so. And he's built this group, a lot of youngsters that have come in and they've shown enormous faith in the likes of Rob Toyer and Celesi Fichetti and Siwa Wong to develop into now premiership winning players. And of course, Daly Cherry Evans being the cherry on top that came in this year and iced the field goal, which ended up being the difference in the end, because Newcastle, as you said, just didn't go away, even though the Roosters were leading for most of that second half.
1: It wasn't a great day for local league fans. We had the Broncos in the NRLW decider. They hardly fired a shot, sadly. Couldn't hold onto the ball. It was not the way that Ali Brigginshaw wanted to go out, but this will take nothing away from her decorated career.
7: Yeah, she's been a pioneer of the game, and amazing that her time at North Ipswich Tigers. When she was a junior, she was nearly lost to the game because there was no girls competition in Ipswich, and now she's been part of this generation of footballers that has, led to now being girls competitions thriving across the country, Benny. Like, she has been, along with another two that retired at the end of yesterday's game, Millie Elliott and Corbin Baxter, they've been part of that

0: player in that team, and
1: yeah,
0: it ended up being very much. Yeah, it ended up being very much two different levels of football that were on the field after what was it, 72-14, an incredible game from the Dolphins, and a few of those players that. I mean, like the Kyle Coghills of the world that score a handful of tries. You think, wow, when we do expand and get into 20 teams, Benny, there is depth there
1: across
0: the competition. There is talent and players that are just begging for opportunities. And there's a few of those that definitely put their hand up for the Dolphins yesterday.
1: Exactly. Putting their name up on lights right on Broadway. Sam, you enjoy the Roosters celebrations. I'm sure we will... hear nothing of it over the next, 12 months until the next decider comes your way. Appreciate you stepping us through this morning, Sam Leckie. Very happy Chooks fan this morning. Trent Robinson gave away his premiership ring to Connor Watson, who failed to make the match. He was ruled out because of concussion from the weekend before. So that's where last night's premiership ring went. I know he gave one to Lindsay Collins too, the Queensland prop, one year when he couldn't play. Dylan Napa took his spot. So he's got history of doing that. Great work, Robbo. 133-882, the Watch Smoke Alarms open line, or you can send a text 0499-880-882. Peter Ford in entertainment up next. We'll get his ideas on the grand final entertainment, and he's going to tell you why Prince Andrew is suing British Police. It's 16 past 8, 4BC Breakfast.
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3: A car fire on Old Torbal Point Road around Spratt Road through Caboolture. 1-2 on Turbot Street earlier around School Street through the Valley. A breakdown on the Bruce Highway southbound before Pummerstone Road coming through Alimba. A breakdown too on the Gateway southbound after the Port of Brisbane motorway through Murray. Speed drop down to 60k's an hour. 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With traffic every 10 minutes, it's Dave Andrews on 4BC.
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1: Oh, the extremely funny, entertaining Ed Cavalier coming up after 8:30. He's got a new show that's hitting our screens tonight. Look, I just mentioned with Sam Leckie, last night's grand final, there was no contentious calls. There was nothing really to talk about afterwards, except the grand final entertainment. Yeah. Peter Volandis was on with the continuous call team before the entertainment took place. He was grilled by the big man about it.
2: You've copped a bit of criticism, though, haven't you, from various areas with regards, A, the Joy Arrow, and also for maybe missing the boat when it comes to entertainment. Do you think you have?
3: No, not at all. So tonight we're going to give $1 million for kids that can't afford to play rugby league.
4: Yeah.
3: You can apply now to get registration, get your boots, get your jumper. There's nothing worse than seeing a kid embarrassed that he can't play with his mates.
2: Yep.
3: And that $1 million is going to go to them. 11
2: minutes. That's like instead of paying for an act.
3: No, we've still got an act tonight.
2: But I mean a really big name.
3: Yeah, absolutely. And I think that's better value than 11 minutes of entertainment. Now, everyone's going on about Kylie down at the AFL. When she came on, they had 1.8 million viewers. When the game came on, they had 4.6 million viewers. So you can see that the entertainment is like the pickle in the cheeseburger. You can take it or you can't take it. It's as simple as that.
1: Is it the pickle in your cheeseburger? What do you think? Did you keep it on and take a bite, or did you throw it away? 133-882.
0: And now on 4BC Breakfast, the latest entertainment news.
1: Peter Ford, good morning to you. Did the NRL Grand Final Entertainment, did it tickle the pickle in your cheeseburger? Good morning.
5: Well, it'd be interesting to see what happens. I think you'll find Nine will be letting Mr. Volandis know that they do want something big next year to make up for lost time, because this year was a complete mess. Any objective view of it over the last couple of weeks, how it's played out so publicly. I mean, Peter's great at doing the spin. We all know that. And it's great that the $1 million has gone to kids who need it. But what was delivered last night, I don't really feel comfortable even calling it entertainment. I mean, they wanted to create a moment, and they wanted to do it on a very short budget and with a very short amount of time to pull it together. You know, you can't even begin to compare what the AFL and Kylie did to what was delivered last night. I mean, they're two totally separate things. It's stupid to waste time trying to compare them. But to me, I just felt there was something very contrived about it, and it sort of looked cheap. It looked like no money had really gone into it. Didn't look like a lot of rehearsal time had gone into it, even though I thought Amy Shark sang that song very well. To me, it just felt like a filler, quite frankly, and maybe a little bit almost exploiting Jai and the other chap whose name I've forgotten.
1: Nathan Charles, yeah.
5: Yeah, I mean, I thought that was nice that he got a look in as well, but is this going to be the recurring thing every year now that we're going to find a way to make you cry?
1: Well, Peter, it should have happened anyway. It should have been part of the grand final. So the retiring players send off. The Jai Arrow was getting that send off. The fact that Amy Shark sang Never Walk Alone, fantastic if you're a Liverpool fan and you know that song and you know the words. Why weren't the words put up on the big screen so 80,000 could sing along as well? That would make the moment special. That would engage the crowd.
5: Yeah, you're right. That's a very good thing. Never thought of that, actually, you know, to really... That's what you want to do, I would think, in those moments leading up to the game. You want everyone united, everyone revved up, even though it may be for sad reasons. You want everybody united.
1: 100%. Now, the former Prince Andrew is planning to sue police. What is this over?
5: Yeah, well, this is a story that's just breaking in England, and it is the former Prince Andrew who's going to take on the Thames Valley Police over the raids on two of his residences earlier this year. You might recall that very haunting photograph of him in the back seat of the car and basically, you know, looking like he was so stunned. And now he's going after them, and it's quite a rare thing. It's not a first, but it is a rare thing for a member of the royal family, which, of course, he still is, to be going after the police and suing them. Now, he must be feeling very confident because you would think the cops, knowing what they were dealing with and the territory they were going into to be going after former Prince Andrew, you would think they would have to be absolutely on safe ground the way they went about it. Now, he is also alleging that the warrants that they had were not right and they should not have been utilised in the way they were. So let's see how that one pans out. But if nothing else, and this is what I would have thought Prince Andrew should be doing, is just lay low. You're never going to win a public relations battle. You're certainly not going to win it if you're going after the cops.
1: Yeah, and good shout. Always good to chat, Peter. Appreciate it. Catch up with Jason on Friday. Peter Ford, our entertainment guru. The 4BC rumour file is up next. Has one of the Sydney Swan Five been spotted in a Brisbane bar?
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4: A car caught fire along Old Torbal Point Road around Spratt Road through Caboolture. One wrapping up at the moment on Turbot Street around School Street through the Valley. Breakdown on the Logan Motorway going eastbound around the Paradise Road off-ramp heading through Larapinta. A breakdown reported on the Bruce Highway southbound before Pumicestone Road in Alimba, and one on the Gateway southbound after the Port of Brisbane Motorway at Murarrie. 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
10: Rumour has it Sydney Swans player Isaac Heaney was spotted at a Wynnum Tavern watching the NRL Grand Final last night.
1: Wow. Isaac Heaney, Wynnum Tavern, NRL Grand Final last night. Wow, there we go. Have you got one to beat that? What about this one? Rumour has it the Broncos are in talks to have Red Bull as a new sponsor going into 2027. There's a good chance we could see the iconic energy drink logo plastered across their jerseys. Red Bull, given the season that they've had, anything to give them wings, right? That's how it goes. That's a major plus. Yeah. I thought they might steer it clear from the Bull, though. I mean, they've had the Raging Bull, and Gordy and the Bronx aren't really getting along. Oh, maybe the Red Bull to replace the Raging Bull. Maybe that could be it. Yes, Watch Smoke Alarms. They are the proud sponsors of the 4BC Room File. Line up your rumours now, 133-882. After the news, which is coming up in just a few seconds' time, Ed Cavalier is going to join us for a laugh on this King's Birthday public holiday. He's got a new show. He's written it. He's starting it. It's on TV tonight. Police Station, Grand Final Day, Man by AI. What could go wrong?
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11: It's 8:30. Good morning. I'm Chloe Affleck. Reality TV star and fitness guru Sam Wood will front Maroochydore Magistrates Court today, charged with domestic violence offences. The 46-year-old has been charged with assault occasioning bodily harm and strangulation in a domestic setting over an alleged incident that occurred at an address in Noosa on Saturday night. And if you or someone you know is experiencing domestic violence, you can contact 1-800-RESPECT. Overseas, Andrew Mountbatten Windsor has launched legal action against police 8 months after being arrested. The former Duke of York will contest the lawfulness of his arrest, as well as police raids on his properties linked to him. It's the first time a member of the royal family has challenged criminal proceedings since 1649. Back home, the opposition maintains the government has lost control of the nation's economy. Treasurer Jim Chalmers is downplaying the possibility of more cost of living relief for Australians in the upcoming budget update. Dr. Chalmers warns a spike in bond yields will add billions to government expenses. Shadow Housing Minister Andrew Bragg says Labor needs to be held to account.
12: They've pushed up spending from 24 to almost 22% of GDP, which is like historically high levels. We've not seen anything like this in my lifetime, so they've got to like radically change course or just resign.
11: Brisbane 2032 Games organisers will press on with their emblem launch at Southbank tonight, despite the design leaking last week. The stylised cockatoo crest in the shape of Queensland was accidentally revealed in a YouTube video. Games president Andrew Liveris admitting the leak wasn't ideal. The federal government believes other jurisdictions should follow Queensland's lead when it comes to cracking down on illicit tobacco. Legal tobacco sales in the Sunshine State have surged by 55% off the back of an enforcement blitz. The cafe and restaurant sector says the Reserve Bank has got its approach to a card surcharge ban wrong. The central bank maintains the ban will have little to no meaningful impact on inflation. But Australian Restaurant and Cafe Association Chief Executive Wes Lambert says that's not the case.
13: I've noticed that prices went up, and I've been to dozens of cafes and restaurants in the past 4 days. I haven't seen a single one that hasn't increased their prices.
11: Also making news today, fire crews have spent the weekend battling multiple bushfires in the Lockyer Valley, with one at Murphy's Creek and another at 17 Mile near Toowoomba threatening to merge. And the southeast is bracing for its first taste of spring storms this week, with the potential for hail and dangerous winds on the forecast from tomorrow. To finance, one Australian dollar is buying 69.6 US cents. Checking sport, Newcastle has been left heartbroken after missing a drought-breaking premiership by the barest of margins. The Knights scored the first two tries before the Roosters stormed home in a 19-8 grand final classic. Newcastle skipper Kalyn Ponga says they'll come back even better next year.
14: The ultimate goal is to win a premiership, and our fans want that so bad. But if you look at the youth that's coming through, you look at our starting pack, our back rowers, there's so much to look forward to. And although this feeling hurts, definitely remember it. Definitely use it.
11: Meanwhile, Broncos skipper Tamika Upton admits the Roosters are the benchmark after Sunday's grand final loss. Brisbane were blown away early by the Chooks, who led by 26 points at halftime before running out 30-6 winners. A bittersweet moment for retiring Broncos legend Ali Brigginshaw, who was cheered off by teammates. And a three-way battle is on the cards for Lions rookie Will McLaughlin during the AFL trade period. Brisbane are fighting to keep the talented youngster from the Demons and Bombers. It's 26-9. That's the latest news and sport.
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4: Up and down the gateway moving well this morning. No problems on the Centenary Highway between Darra and the Jindalee Bridge and onto the Western Freeway. A breakdown on the Logan Motorway eastbound shoulder around Paradise Road through Larapinta to watch out for. One on the Bruce Highway southbound before Palmerstone Road coming through Alimba. And a car caught fire old Torbal Point right around Spratt Road in Caboolture. 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With traffic every 10, it's Dave Andrews on 4BC.
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11: Partly cloudy over Brisbane this morning, reaching a top of 28 degrees in the city, 30 in Ipswich and 26 on the Bayside. Looking ahead, a shower or two tomorrow with a possible storm, a top of 30. Right now, it's 23 degrees in Ashgrove. I'm Chloe Affleck. 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
1: Standing by for a laugh this King's birthday holiday, Ed Cavalli. Before we get to Ed, it looks like Pauline Hanson's One Nation is gearing up for a massive push right here in Queensland. Here's a shock. The party's biggest financial backer, billionaire mining magnate Gina Rinehart, has just splashed $8 million on a new three-storey office building in Spring Hill. Once all the renos are finished, this prime inner-city Brisbane block will become the brand-new HQ for One Nation. Now, a spokesperson for the party says it's simply outgrown its current setup at Brisbane Airport, although Hancock Prospecting insists they will be paying full freight commercial rent for the new space. The big relocation comes as recent polling shows One Nation's primary vote surged to 36% across Queensland. 36, so more than a third of you are saying, yep. Orange team for me. It's just the latest massive show of support from Australia's richest person, Gina, who earlier this year famously gifted Senator Hanson a swanky $1.5 million private plane. Would you call it swanky? I wouldn't call it roomy, but still, it's a plane to fly around in. All right, Australia's comedy community have been called in for questioning. That's right. Cop This is a brand new telly movie. It debuts tonight on Channel 10. It is the brainchild of comedian Ed Cavalli. He created, he wrote it, he produced it, he co-directed it. And I think he just got on the phone to every single one of his mates to say, come on board and have a go. So Gary Sweet is part of it. But I'm looking through some of the actors here, or at least the people taking part. Rob Sitch, Tom Gleisner, Glenn Robbins, Mick Molloy, Lawrence Mooney, Claire Hooper, Tommy Little, Celia Pequot, Dave Hughes. Oh, my God. Is there anyone you didn't call, Ed? Good morning to you, mate.
0: Hey, thank you very much for having me. And yes, going through that list, we've got to mention Brisbane's own Lizzie Hu, who is also in the film. And as a Brisbane boy myself, it's nice to know it's going to be 23 in Ashgrove where I grew up. So it's always sunny in Ashgrove, my friend. It is always sunny in Ashgrove. Big shout out to anyone on Yardley Avenue right now. Big shout out to all of you.
1: Hey, mate, tell us the idea behind Cop This. Where did it come from and what are we going to be seeing tonight?
0: So it's set inside a suburban police station, and it's the last day because that police station is going to be replaced by an AI police robot. And it's all set on grand final day when, of course it is. And look, how many times have we been told that AI is taking over? Yeah. And when I first wrote this, that was a joke. And now it's reality. And so I don't know about you, but I'm starting to think that maybe we went a little bit hard on AI. I don't think it's actually doing it. It's always fun to put a Pokemon face on Elon Musk and put it up on the internet. But well, is it doing anything of actual use? I mean, is it going to take any job? What is AI actually achieving as we speak?
1: Well, if you believe everyone, I think Skynet's going to happen. The Terminators are coming and we're all going to be Cyberdyne systems, right?
0: Well, yeah, we are. And look, in my film, Gary Sweet is the Terminator. He plays it beautifully. I mean, the Terminator's never had such beautiful blue eyes as far as I'm concerned.
1: Outside of the AI a bit, where did the idea come from? Where did the idea come from this?
0: So it's because it's set on grand final, it's a bunch of stories at once. So there's a football studio, which you will love. There's a football studio element to it while the grand final's happening. Yeah. Glenn Robbins. Now, look, this is a bit of fun for me. I get all my mates together and I just try to give them something fun to do. So Glenn Robbins, God love him, he came in to play a betting expert. Now, Glenn Robbins is so far from a betting expert, so he comes on and gives you one of those insanely convoluted deals. You know, if your multi's in the first leg, we'll give you $2 back, and there we were. And then Mick Malloy played a policeman, and when I gave him the role, he goes, "Oh, mate, it's just nice to be on the other side of that ledger for once." And then Ryan Maloney, the legend, Toadie from Neighbours, he plays a knife-wielding psychopath called Vulcan. I thought, mate, no one's seen you like that. Come and do this with me. So it's all about just getting everyone together. And it's a flat-out comedy. It's a dark comedy without the darkness. It's a dramatic comedy without the drama. This is just straight up fun. We're just here to have some fun and tell a fun story. That's what we're doing.
1: Yeah, I love that. The telly movie premieres tonight, 9:40 on 10. Being the writer, director, producer, pretty much everything, yes, it's one thing to have your mates on board, but you kind of have to tell them what to do, right? How did that go down?
0: Well, you can try and tell Rob Sitch what to do if you want, but I'm certainly not. I'm happy to just say when Miss Tom Gleisner rocked up, I said, "Hello, sir, can I get you a latte?" And basically that was my direction. His direction back to me was two sugars and then make it snappy. So it really is just everyone mucking in and having fun. It was just so much fun on set. So it is, you're right. But the good thing about comics is they come with their lines learned and they just want to get out of there. So we were going home early. We were there. Gary Sweet came up to me at one point and I said, "Gary, how many shows have you done?" He goes, "I think it's 1,000. And I said, "Well, where am I ranking?" He goes, "You're in the high 200s. I said, "Why is that?" He goes, "Oh, because I left at 3 p.m. yesterday. I said, "What about the script?" He said, "Haven't read it." I said, "Thank you very much, Gary."
1: Well, hang on. He's an icon, right? He's an icon of his...
0: Oh, he's the best.
1: Yeah.
0: He's the greatest. And I'll tell you how I got him, actually. Here's a quick story for you. This is how I got him. So Gary Sweet, anyone who doesn't know, like, it's Police Rescue, it's House Husband. He played Don Bradman, for goodness sake. Yes. He was in Blue Murder. He was in Blue Murder, which is the best Australian crime show of all time. So it's Richard Roxburgh. You know, remember it was banned in a bunch of states back in the day. And, you know, back when Sir Joe was running things, it was all banned everywhere. Anyway, so Gary Sweet plays a guy called Rentokil, who's a real guy. And in one scene with Richard Roxburgh, they're deciding whether or not to go and attempt, basically try and kill an honest cop. And Richard Roxburgh says to him, "You know, he didn't take a bribe, you know, I gave him a chance, the prick." And then Gary Sweet in the background goes, "Selfish bastard." And I laughed. I thought it was a joke. And this is 1992. So I get his number and I message him, "Go, you don't know me. My name's Ed. I'm making this film." Anyway, he rings me straight away, Gary Sweet. And he's one of my all-time heroes. I go, "Oh, hello, Mr. Sweet." And he goes, "Yeah, g'day, Ed. How are you going?" And I said, "Yeah, good." I said, "Gary, before I tell you about this film, I just want to ask you a question. In 1992 in Blue Murder," and I laid out that whole scenario, and I said, "No one's ever cast you in a comedy, but I think you're funny. Was that a joke?" And there was a long pause, and then he just said, I'll do your film. And he hung up. and that's how we got.
1: How good. Oh, I love that. I cannot wait to see this tonight. Channel 10, 9:40. Cop This, it is called. Is Grant Denyer turn up there, or am I making things up?
0: So here's the thing. So Denyer's an old mate of mine, and Denyer plays himself, and then in his first ever acting role, you will love the twist. The thing I had Denyer doing, he plays himself, and then he's got an acting role right at the end. And God love him. He's such a fun guy. You will love him. That is the twist that no one sees coming. He's great.
1: Yeah, he's a ripper. Worked with him at Channel 7. He and I posed for the Norman, the Proven Summons Trophy. He was Arthur, and I was Norm.
0: Yeah. Honey, that was covered in mud. Tell me. Covered in mud with the shoulder pads?
1: No, sport on Sunrise back in 2000 and, oh, God, when the Cowboys? Fantastic. 2005, yeah. Hey, Ed, speaking of sport, before I let you go, being a Brisbaneite, Brisbane 32 Olympics, we've got the emblem that had been revealed.
0: Yes.
1: Yes. The cockatoo.
0: Yes. Yes. Yes. Okay, here's how far I go back. You ready for this? My mum worked on the bid. Remember when we lost was it 92 to Barcelona? The one that we lost. My mum, when I was growing up, worked on that bid. And I remember as a kid thinking, we've got this in the bag. Have they seen what we did with the Commonwealth Games? Did they see the giant kangaroo that was blinking at people?
1: Yeah.
0: Have they seen that we've now got a dragon roller coaster at Tops in the city? We've got this thing in the back. Do they understand how many Walters brothers that we've got emerging with mullets flowing, just flying down the wing? And obviously we lost, but it is so thrilling to see it there. And you know what I'm loving so much? It's already so Brisbane, the whole thing. How fun is the rowing that's in the croc-infested river? I mean, that is just the most Brisbane, that's the most Queensland thing that could possibly happen. I tell you, the first Norwegian that goes in and doesn't come back out, that's how you know who's actually up for it. That's how you know who deserves gold medal.
1: It's Hunger Games-like. Outstanding, mate. Great to chat and great to get back to your roots in Ashgrove. All the best for tonight's premiere.
0: Thanks for having me. Good to see you.
1: There we go. Ed Gavely. Stars. Actually, I think he stars in it. Everyone else is. He's got every other title under the book too. I think he cups about 7 paychecks from it. But Cop This tonight on Channel 10. That sounds fun. It's coming up to, 14 away from 8. From 9. Struth, 9 o'clock. We're almost done. That means, well, I know Shane Doherty's filling in for Gary today. So we'll get to pick his brains next. Olympic emblem. I reckon he's got some strong views on this. We'll find out.
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2: There's a breakdown on the Logan Motorway on the eastbound left shoulder around the Paradise Road on-ramp heading through Larapinta. A car caught fire earlier on Old Torbal Point Road around Spratt Road through Caboolture. No problems coming towards the city on the Pacific Motorway. The Riverside Expressway Captain Cook Bridge is looking well, and no dramas up and down the gateway either direction. 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
1: Hey, Ross, I'm with you. He's just texted in and said, funny, funny man that it is, with an incredible list of contestants, comedians, maybe. Well, I'm going to give that cop show a run. Yeah, me too. I just want to see them all. Like, how do you fit them all into a script? It's going to be good gear tonight on Channel 10. Coming up in the next 10 minutes is the man standing across from me in the studio, Shane Doherty. Good morning to you.
8: Good morning. Fancy bumping into you here, Ben.
1: Yeah, do we have to play a theme song here or something like that?
8: No, I'm only filling in. I don't know what the song for that would be, the theme to Polyfiller. I don't know.
1: Yeah,
8: happy. I must be the only listener in Australian radio. There it is. Who gets to come and see what it's like on this side of the microphone? So
1: yeah, okay. So you might have been able to play Four Non-Blondes from last night. What's going on? Because that was a filler, wasn't it, in the NRL Grand Final entertainment? That was just a fill-in?
8: Yeah, look, I think that we should do away with the pre-game entertainment. Let's just play football. How about that?
1: So just make it like a normal club round. Well, as opposed to an entertainment extravaganza.
8: Club round.
1: Exactly.
8: The pinnacle of the game.
1: Correct.
8: Let's just play the game.
1: Yeah, they're in the business of attention. That's what they are. They're in the business of attention, trying to draw as much attention to their game as possible. Yeah, sadly, NRL has played in two states of Australia. Yeah, there's a team in Melbourne.
8: Yeah.
1: Yeah, but that's where they want to capture it nationally.
8: One in New Guinea. I know nothing about sport, and here I am lecturing you on the great game of rugby league.
1: Yeah, yeah. Just because it's played there doesn't mean
8: it's... Yeah. No, New Guinea's nuts for rugby.
1: Okay. So you've got New Guinea, and you've got Queensland, New South Wales, and a 100-mile radius in the north of England.
8: Yeah.
1: That's pretty much it. Yeah, you've got a team in Melbourne that goes all right. Yeah, you're going to have a team in Perth, but they've got to cut through soccer. They've got to cut through AFL. They've got to cut through rugby over there first. So to make the game as popular as possible, you've got to bring the eyeballs. You bring it with entertainment. Yeah, they'll stay for the game, but they'll come for a big name.
8: Nonsense. Nobody turns on the grand final to see who's playing before it.
1: If you lived in Sydney, were you watching the grand final for Kylie? Are we watching for AFL? Were you watching for the Dockers or Lions?
8: I watch Kylie. I love Kylie.
1: There you go. So you've just answered my question. But then, now, what's coming up after nine, Shane?
8: You ask me. Well, one of the interesting things, AI.
1: Yeah.
8: Would you believe there's been discussions between the AI companies and the Vatican over whether AI has a soul? I didn't know that either. The more you get into this AI stuff, the scarier it gets. So we'll talk to an expert about that.
1: AI is Donald Duck. Donald Duck is a character created by an input of a number of people. There was the artist, there was the voiceover, there was the people who create it. That's all AI is. It's the input of what people put into it.
8: Have you had breakfast yet?
1: No. And no coffee either. Hey, what do you think of the Olympic emblem?
9: Hello, coffee.
1: Yeah.
9: Hello.
8: It's inoffensive. The best word I can come up for it is inoffensive. Is that really what we're reaching for with the 2032 games?
1: You know what we want to
8: be inoffensive.
1: We don't want to be cringeworthy.
8: Well, no.
1: And it's not. And other emblems, other logos, doesn't have to be Olympics. They have been. They've been shocking.
8: It's a cockatoo, right?
1: Yeah.
8: You know where there used to be a lot of cockatoos?
1: Right.
8: Victoria Park. Not anymore. And the eye in the logo is supposed to be Brisbane, right?
1: There's still trees at Vic Park.
8: Not many. The eye in the logo is supposed to be where Brisbane is on the map of Queensland. You've seen a map of Queensland? That's not Brisbane. That's Cunnamulla. This thing wouldn't win the competition they have on Gruen. That's what I reckon.
1: Okay. What would you have liked to have seen instead?
8: I don't know. But the reason that we went for the games was because Brisbane's always been second best. My whole career was fighting this notion that Sydney was better than us. And
1: yeah.
8: My great hope for 2032 was that finally we could put that to bed. And so far with the logo, I'm uninspired.
1: Uninspired?
8: Uninspired. Okay. It's a map of Queensland if you look closely at it.
1: Exactly. And that's the beauty of it. It's got the Queensland colours involved.
8: I loved your interview with the president, Liveris.
1: Andrew Liveris, yeah.
8: Andrew Liveris, who talked to us about our presence in LA for the LA Games.
1: Mm.
8: What was that? What is
1: Australia House.
8: Australia House, Ben.
1: That's right.
8: Australia House. Not yeah. Queensland House, not Brisbane House, Australia House. If all we get out of 2032 is another Australian Games, then we wasted our dough.
1: You know as well as I do that the Games, we are the representative of Oceania. Yes. So there are layers to these Games. There is responsibility to local, to Brisbane, to Queensland, to Australia, and to Oceania as well. So being
8: true.
1: Yeah, yeah. So
8: but Brisbane and Queensland come first. We're ponying up the dough. I appreciate Oceania 1,000%, but Fiji's not putting up the money for this. We are. And Queensland is an undiscovered territory in terms of the world. Now, after 2032, maybe not so much. So I just think if our organisers are just going to deliver another Australian Games, they're on the wrong track.
1: I've got to go. There's a commercial break. And then you're coming up.
8: Yeah, wait for it. You've warmed me up now.
1: Good. That's what I love.
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2: The run on the Bruce Highway coming back from the Sunshine Coast is pretty good still, all the way down through the Glasshouse Mountains, down towards North Lakes and onto the Gateway. No problems on the M1 to and from the Gold Coast. A little bit of traffic starting to appear through Pimpama heading south. It's not too bad, though. And a good run, too, on the Western Freeway as you make your way down towards Toowong. 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
1: Thanks for your company over the last 3 and a bit hours. 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I have not been able to get to all of it. 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Long and involved backing daylight saving from your reason why. I'm going to leave that handed over to Shane. Maybe even Jason can pick it up tomorrow. Top of 28 today, partly cloudy, slight chance of a shower, perhaps even a thunderstorm tonight. Thunderstorms on the radar over the next few days. Thank you again for your company. Going to hand it over to Shane Doherty. Until next time, good luck, good hunting.
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17: It's 9 o'clock. Good morning. I'm Chloe Affleck. Police are investigating a fatal crash in the Somerset region. It's understood a ute lost control and crashed in Hazeldene just after 8:30 last night. The 25-year-old male driver was declared deceased at the scene. A male and a female passenger were transported to hospital with non-life-threatening injuries. Meantime, drivers are being reminded to pack their patience and prepare for heavy traffic as they head home after the long weekend. RACQ's Road Safety Policy and Projects Lead, Joel Tucker, says motorists need to drive to conditions.
18: You usually see fairly high traffic volumes at the end of a long weekend, particularly, you know, heading back to Brisbane from either the north or the Gold Coast. People really need to be allowing good following distance from their vehicle and the vehicle in front. Traffic does slow down or stop suddenly, that you're not having nose-to-tail crashes.
17: A celebrity fitness guru will front a Queensland court today over alleged domestic violence offences. Sam Wood was arrested on Saturday night after an alleged incident that occurred at a Noosa property. He was refused police bail and has been charged with assault occasioning bodily harm and strangulation. And if you or someone you know is experiencing domestic violence, you can contact 1-800-RESPECT. Police are investigating a break and enter at a service station in Woolloongabba. Officers were called to the business between Lotus and Deshaun Street shortly before midnight. On arrival, a stolen white BMW was driven into a police vehicle. No one was injured. A search is underway for two alleged male offenders. Overseas anti-terror police are combing the background of the Fly Dubai co-pilot who tried to hijack a jetliner to Israel after it was revealed he spent 3 years studying in Australia. Terrorism expert Michael Zekulin says they'll be anxious to determine if he was radicalised here.
19: So they'll be looking at the individual's devices, social media footprint, in an effort to determine, you know, who they're talking to, when they were talking to them, and try and determine if there are first any links to anybody, other people or groups.
17: And Brisbane 2032 Games President Andrew Liveris has teased a full Olympic and Paralympic sports program isn't too far away. It follows tonight's official release of a stylized cockatoo crest at Southbank, despite imagery leaking last week on YouTube. Liveris says they're hoping to announce the program early next year.
20: We're having a board meeting this week up in Townsville, actually, and then later this year. I hope that we have a reveal of some sort as the year turns, but no later than the end of first quarter.
17: To finance, one Australian dollar is buying 69.5 US cents. Checking sports, Roosters coach Trent Robinson has joined an elite club after winning his fourth NRL premiership overnight. Sydney came from a 12-0 down to beat Newcastle 19-18 in a grand final classic. Robinson paying credit to his side for keeping their cool on the big stage.
21: We have a slogan, we play for premierships, and it's there, and it, you know, you feel that, and that's, it's uplifting as well because it's quite clear the goal. I felt like we were so calm this year as a group. Like, we were really close. Like, the whole year, we were really, really close.
17: The Roosters also clinched the NRLW title, running out 30-6 winners over the Broncos. A consolation win for Queensland in the state final, the Dolphins smashing the Panthers 68-14. In cricket, Marnus Labuschagne has bolstered his selection hopes for the first test against South Africa, the number three scoring an unbeaten century in a tour game before being retired. And Alex Simonor has reached the China Open semi-finals for the second year in a row, the Demon coming from a set down to beat Russia's Andrei Rublev. It's 9:04. That's the latest news and sport.
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23: Got a breakdown to look out for. Logan Medway eastbound left shoulder at the Paradise Road off-ramp in Larapinta. A breakdown through Alimba for the Bruce Highway southbound at Palmerstone Road. And a breakdown gateway southbound after the Port of Brisbane motorway at Murarrie. Speed drop down to 60. Car fire, Old Torbal Point Road, Sprat Road, Caboolture. Last chance today at Harvey Norman. 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Hurry, off ends today. It's Chris Hull on Brisbane's traffic leader, 4BC.
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27: Partly cloudy over Brisbane this morning, reaching a top of 28 degrees in the city, 30 in Ipswich and 26 on the Bayside. A shower or two tomorrow with a possible storm, a top of 30 showers on Wednesday. Right now, it's 23 degrees in Kedron. I'm Chloe Affleck. More news at 10 on Brisbane's 4BC.

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1: 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Warm one this morning. Be nice to see a bit of rain. Storms in the forecast for the next couple of days. Even rain, even hail, I hear. We'll talk to Higgins Storm Chasing in a few minutes. Happy to stand in for Gary today. He got an invite to the King's birthday barbecue, of course, that the King was having at his place, a grand final party. He'll be back tomorrow. What do you think of the grand final? One point in it? Couldn't be closer. Old-fashioned footy, as someone said to me earlier. And maybe Newcastle did play their grand final last week. You'll know more than me. Give us a call on the open line, 133 882. Thanks to Watch Smoke Alarms. Sickening figures on the number of small businesses that have gone to the wall in August. I'll save the number for a bit later, but tell me what's going well in the economy. More to the point, what's being done to fix it? I'd love to hear your views. The logo for our games is out. You couldn't help but notice that. It leaked, apparently. I don't think so. I think that was all planned. Could they have possibly got more publicity than they got? So I think that was not a mistake. I think that was all part of the thinking. I saw one wag rejig it to make it look like Pauline Hanson's hair. It's inoffensive. That's the best thing I can say about it. But is inoffensive what we're reaching for? How would you market us? What is it about Brisbane that you think makes us special? 133 882. Thanks to Watch Smoke Alarms. I kind of like the big country town element, a place where people still say good morning when you pass them on your morning walk. Are you new to Brisbane? What is it that you've discovered? 133 882 is the open line. It is, of course, the King's birthday. Do we give the King a second thought today? It's not like Anzac Day, is it, where we really stop and pause to remember the reason that we're having the holiday. Whatever happened to the Republic, you might be thinking. We'll talk to some monarchists and some Republicans. If not today, then when? Why not? I'll tell you my problem with the monarchy. When England plays Australia, who does the King cheer for? That's just one of the problems I've got with it. If you can't talk about the King on the King's birthday, then when can you? When was the last time that you travelled somewhere to see something? Would you cross the world for a train journey? Trains are big business for tourism. Even Puffing Billy in Victoria packs them in. Would it surprise you to know there are a bunch of historical railways all over Queensland? You'll meet the man who's part of the team behind one in North Queensland with a trip that might just put the Kuranda Railway in the shade. AI is everywhere, of course. Would you believe there are talks with the Vatican now about whether AI has a soul? We'll talk to an expert a bit later on. We'll also have a double pass for a Storybridge Adventure Day climb to give away. And you could experience one of Brisbane's must-do attractions. Chloe Affleck has the news. Chris Hull has the traffic. Remember, 133 882, thanks to Watch Smoke Alarms, to call us anytime. 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I'm looking forward to your views on all of those issues or anything that you've got going this morning. Call in anytime.
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1: One of the things I've fought my whole professional life is the notion that Brisbane is second best. You were nothing unless you worked in Sydney. All the bosses were in Sydney. All the decisions were made in Sydney. Maybe you fought this too. Sydney was the king of everything. The only thing we had in our favour was that Sydney didn't get us. They needed some Queenslanders because they kept telling us, you Queenslanders are different, which made a homegrown Olympics so important. The whole world has fond memories of the 2000 games in Sydney. I do too. But when Brisbane got the games, I thought, finally, The world is going to see that there's more to Australia than Sydney. In fact, the best bits might actually be outside Sydney. Our games, would show off our beaches, our bush. Which would you rather, a Sydney winter or a Brisbane one? Our blue skies or their grey skies? And the greatest asset Queensland has of all is our people. Here's a bit of historical folklore. When we were still a colony of New South Wales, they showed the then Governor Bligh, Captain Bligh, the original town plan for Brisbane. It had wide boulevards and parks and gardens. Bligh allegedly said, "Make it smaller. It will never amount to much." Maybe that's where we got our chip on the shoulder. Maybe that's when it all started. The joke we have on everyone else is that we know we're living in paradise. That's why a Queenslander walks that little bit taller and smiles that little bit wider. We know how good we've got it, and we like to share. So our games have to be a homegrown one, a heartbeat that is unmistakably Brisbane and Queensland. We cannot and should not be just another Australian Games, but I'm worried that's where we're heading. It looks to me like the people running our games can't get a handle on exactly what makes us special. Did you know we're paying for a place in Los Angeles? I heard Ben interviewing Mr. Liveris, the president of our organising committee, earlier, and he was telling us how this place at Venice Beach, to be exact, that showcases our games is called Australia House. Not Brisbane or Queensland, Australia House. I'll grant you it's hard to put into words why we love Brisbane and what makes it special. Maybe you have some ideas. I've got a couple. Nobody else lives in our kind of houses. The timber and tin Queenslander up on stumps with wide verandas. Thanks to Bluey, thousands of kids all over the world now know what a Queenslander is and recognises them instantly. Our Olympic logo, to me, it's okay, but it doesn't scream Brisbane to me. A cockatoo in the shape of a map of Queensland with Brisbane where the eye of the cocky would be? Well, cockatoos can be found as far away as Papua New Guinea and Indonesia. And the eye of the logo isn't where Brisbane is on the map. It looks more like Cunnamulla to me. You know where there used to be a ton of cockatoos? Victoria Park. Not anymore. I think our Olympic bosses need help. Daniel Geschwind, now retired,

0: We should all ask ourselves that, because if all we get in 2032 is just another Australian Games, then we're wasting a huge opportunity, not to mention a terrible waste of money. There's so much pride in our state. You can see it. Hell, you can feel it at Origin time. I just wish we could bottle it. I've said it before and I'll say it again. The person guiding our Games should be Kate Campbell. 8 Olympic medals, 4 of them gold, current 100-metre freestyle world record holder, polished, authoritative, doesn't speak with an American accent, and actually lives here. Given the organising committee is $23 million in the red before they've so much as booked the band for the opening ceremony, maybe it's time for fresh blood. Keen to hear your thoughts. 133-882, thanks to Watch Smoke Alarms. It's 16 minutes past nine.
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2: Breakdown to look out for Logan Motorway eastbound around Paradise Road through Larapinta, and a breakdown Bruce Highway southbound at Palmerstone Road through Alimba. Also a breakdown Gateway southbound at the Port of Brisbane Motorway. So far, so good for the Bruce Highway coming back from the sunny coast, and the M1 doing okay both directions between Brizzy and the Goldie. Need extra cash this holiday season? 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It's Chris Hull on Brisbane's traffic leader, 4BC.
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0: And delighted to have your company today. 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There are a few coming in about the new Olympic logo. I noticed that the Brisbane 2032 Olympic Instagram page, so this is official, did something clever with an interview with the sort of mascot that we would normally have in something like an Olympic logo. Here's their interview with a kangaroo.
13: Yeah, well, Brisbane 32, the emblem. Yeah, look, everyone thought it'd be me again, you know. I've done the coat of arms, coins, airlines. I've been carrying this nation's brand since 1901.

0: Like, you know, ooh, my back's pretty short too. So, cockatoo, yeah, great. Give someone else a chance, I reckon. Because, you know, I'm taking long service leave, mate. If anyone needs me, I'll be right under this tree.
1: As I said, the thing about the logo is it doesn't inspire me. It doesn't scream Brisbane at me. The word I came up for it was inoffensive. And I'm just asking, is that really what we're reaching for here with this once-in-a-lifetime opportunity of hosting the 2032 Olympic and Paralympic Games, that we want to be inoffensive? Essentially what we've produced to put us on the map, the world map, is a map stylized in the shape of a cockatoo's crest, or as some wags have made it, into Pauline Hanson's hair. Daniel sent us this text. He says, welcome back, Shane. Thank you very much, Daniel. I'll save you 6 years of anxiety. The games will be fine. Stop speculating every minor detail. What would you suggest the logo should be? Well, Daniel, that's my question to you. What do you suggest that the logo should be? We want to make Brisbane the centre of these games, and Queensland too. The games is spread between the Sunshine Coast and the Gold Coast and Rockhampton, and I hope Townsville and Cairns as well. So we have only one opportunity to get this right. Ross calls in from Sunnybank Hills. Hello, Ross.
2: G'day, Shane.
1: You wanted to say?
2: Mate, that new stylized logo, symbol, whatever you call it, is just completely internationally unrecognisable. I mean, unless you were preschooled on what to expect from that, you know, from what you're seeing, you'd have no idea what it represents. I mean, try and tell someone in the States, you know, that that's a symbolic of the map of Queensland, where there's lots of silver-crested cockatoos. I mean, it's just farcical. I mean, there are a lot of options. I'm in the creative arts space, although I'm not looking for a woman. I'm not going to tell them what they should use and not get paid for it. But destroying, you know, as you related to before, destroying Brisbane's biggest and best finely turf park just for the justification of an Olympics, changing the complete nature of a unique tropical city, densifying it to death almost, to simply justify an Olympics. I mean, they're extremely polarising now for lots of people. There's been a lot of mistakes made. For Andrew LaRusse this morning to sort of blow away the logo, you know, as being something great, it's just incredible. I mean, we need a change. I mean, there's something wrong with the people who are running the show here. And Olympic is not popular. They know that. They accept that. And it's going to get even less popular unless somebody makes some changes at the top.
1: Ross, I don't want you to give away your good ideas. As you say, you get paid for them. But could you give us a for instance of how we could make it more Brisbane?
2: Well, you can make it both more Brisbane and Australian at the same time. There's got to be a koala in there at some point.
1: Mm-hmm.
2: You could stylize it with some, you know, Aboriginal art, you know, lots of dots representing the Olympic rings, etc. You know, I'll never get paid for this, but it can't be something that is completely unrecognizable for most people in the world. You know, they would have to be told what that is first. I mean, that's not the purpose of the symbol. You know, it's just ridiculous, mate.
1: Yeah. Thank you for your call, Ross. I agree with you that if you have to explain the design has failed. And as I say, I don't think that design would even win the competition on Gruen if you come to that. And you must have noticed how all of the influencers have mysteriously come out and backed it. You know, that's not accidental either. I think all of that was planned. I think the leak was planned. You know, we shouldn't be fooled about those sorts of things. But Andrew Liveris said something on Ben's show just a short while ago that I thought was very telling. And my point about this is that we're investing such a great deal of money in order to promote Brisbane and Queensland. As I've said before, tourists get off the plane in Sydney and ask the cabbies to be taken to the Great Barrier Reef. There's not a great understanding across the world of what Brisbane is. And that's what the games can help us to fix. Here's Andrew Liveris talking to Ben a short time ago.
3: Earlier, we've got a big run up to LA, the sports program, of course, Australia House, launching our games in LA, the stage, what we're going to do with the handover. That's taking a lot of our time and attention. And then, of course, beyond that, the run to 32 will be 4 short years. Can't wait.
1: You heard that? Our presence at the LA Games is a place at Venice Beach in Los Angeles called Australia House, not Queensland House, not Brisbane House. The point of our games is to promote Brisbane and Queensland. And if our organising committee can't work out what that is and how to do it, I say they should get out of the way and find somebody who can. Tony calls us from Goodner. Hello, Tony.
4: Yeah, hi, Shane. Mate, I think we should be grateful. We've got the cockatoo, like... Yeah, imagine if they had to pick the galah.
1: Well, that's a point. I think the one thing about Queenslanders is we're nobody's galah. We're nobody's showboaters. We're nobody's empty, mimickers of other people's wisdom. I thought it could be better. That's all. I think it's a very, very difficult thing to put us into words. Can you?
4: Something better. I think you need to go more for what is just iconic to the Queensland, and I don't know. Maybe a mud crab.
1: All right. Well, at least that's endemic to us. And
4: there's plenty of them around.
1: Are we the first tropical games? Does Rio count? Maybe that's something to sell. Just our weather. If you ask most people what they like most about Brisbane and Queensland, the number one thing they come up with is the weather. And if there was some way that we could capture that and sell that.
4: That would be a winner, but, yeah, unfortunately we don't get paid the big bucks to to put out there what they believe will represent.
1: Don't undersell yourself, Tony. I think you're worth the big bucks. And that's what we're here for, to share not artificial intelligence, but actual intelligence. Thanks for your call, Tony. Remember, you can call us 133-882 or text us 0499-880-882. I love your passion about the Olympic and Paralympic Games. Like I say, it's a once-in-a-lifetime opportunity for us. Elle says, morning, I would have thought the laughing kookaburra would have been in the running. Thank you very much for that, Elle. I'm grateful that it's not the bin chicken, as some people wanted, even though that's a little special to us. There are lots of things, lots of ways that we could have sold ourselves. I thought the Sydney 2000 logo was pretty good. It had a boomerang in it. It had the Opera House. Queensland doesn't have a thing to sell. We don't have an Opera House. We don't have a Harbour Bridge. We've just barely got the Story Bridge, you could argue. But we have this wonderful outdoor lifestyle, if there's a way to capture that, and the vivid colours that we have in this state. If you go overseas and come back, one of the first things you noticed is the brightness of the colours. Tony rings us from Aspley. Hello, Tony.
5: G'day, mate. How are we?
1: Bald, fat and middle-aged. Thank you for asking. You wanted to say.
5: I'm about the same, except for I've got lots of hair. Mate, I don't mind the idea of the cockatoo. I think if a lot of people are looking at the wrong way, it's something that can be marketed and bring the attention to the cockatoo instead of expecting people just to know that it's a cockatoo. It depends how they market it.
1: Yeah.
5: But if you were going to go for something that says Queensland and Brisbane, you obviously can't go past the bin chicken. And, mate, my second point is, and I think I'm a little bit over the whole NIMBYism of Brisbane at the present time, because I don't think anybody ever wants to look forward in this city at the present time. Mate, everybody keeps going on about an Olympic stadium, and yes, it's going to be used for the Olympics, but, mate, have you tried to get a ticket to go and watch the Brisbane Lions in the last 2 years?
1: Yeah, spot on.
5: Like, kind of, for so many other things other than just the Olympics, I think people need to take their blinkers off and stop just going, oh, an Olympic stadium. It's going to be a stadium for so many uses.
1: Spot on.
5: We couldn't expand the Gabba because we're protecting a little school. So, there's always a reason in Brisbane for us not to move forward. I think people have got to get their heads out of their backsides and just start moving forward.
1: Yeah, spot on, Tony. I've made the point many times that it's only an Olympic stadium for 1 week in 2026. There's nothing in that stadium for the first week. The athletics happen in the second week. It is actually the long-term home of the Lions and cricket. So I think it's a misnomer. I think we're doing the Olympics a disservice by referring to it as an Olympic stadium. It's sure, it's got to be done by 2032, but it is actually the home of the Lions.
5: Cheers, mate. It's one of those things. I think we're just too blind in this state at the present time.
1: Thank you, Tony. Thank you very much for your call. I look forward to more of your calls and your texts. I'll get to them soon. 133-882 is the number. Thanks to Watch Smoke Alarms. Or you can text us 0499-880-882. It's just gone 9:30.
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1: Now, today is a special day, of course. It's not just the day after the NRL Grand Final, which comes in handy if you're a Roosters fan or even if you're a Newcastle fan. There is a meaning behind today, and the meaning is... we're meant to be celebrating the King's birthday, even though today is not King Charles' actual birthday. This is the day set aside so that we can keep the monarchy in our thoughts. And I thought, what better time to talk about the monarchy, what England has given to Australia, and also the Republic. Whatever happened to the Republic? Whatever happened to the Republicans? They seem to have gone quiet. So we're going to dive into this debate with Australia's heritage and future. And joining us in the studio is a celebrated Brisbane-based composer, cultural journalist and prominent political commentator. Beyond his contributions to contemporary classical music, he's also a passionate advocate for Australia's constitutional monarchy, viewing it not just as a relic of the past, but a vital anchor for our democracy. Welcome, Alexander Volz.
17: G'day, Shane.
1: So then, what have you got against Australia having an Australian as a head of state?
17: Well, the first thing to say is, you know, I would say we have an Australian as a head of state in legal terms. The king is legally an Australian.
1: What?
17: Well, he is.
1: Because, what?
17: Well, he's at the apex of the Constitution.
1: What?
17: That's right.
1: He's got an Australian passport.
17: I mean, doesn't need one. He's the king.
1: The king, right. Okay.
17: He's the king. He's not a citizen. He's above that.
1: Right.
17: Our citizenship is issued in his name, effectively, and so the Crown's authority.
1: He wanders around London identifying as an Australian.
17: No. It's not like that, per se. It's a more broad concept.
1: I know, because
17: I live in Brisbane and I don't live in Perth, doesn't make me not an Australian because I don't live in Perth.
1: Right.
17: Do you see what I mean?
1: Not really, but okay. Anyway, he's an Australian.
17: In legal constitutional terms, the king is an Australian. Why? Because the crown is at the apex of the constitution. He wears the crown, therefore. That is the sort of legalistic approach. And I know that people have problems with that, but, you know, we've got to stop this, you know, guttural identity reaction, nationalistic stop. I mean, there's more at play here than what meets your eye. The king is legally an Australian because the crown oversaw the settlement of Australia, the colonisation of Australia. So in that sense, you know, the history has continued on and he remains a part of the country as they were back then in the 1788.
1: And the crown gave us some wonderful institutions, our system of justice.
17: Look at the banknotes. I think monarchy is all around us.
1: Certainly.
17: Monarchy is all around us. You know, I walk down George Street, named after King George. I go past the Queen Elizabeth II Courts of Law, you know, and I know that in there they'll be citing case authority that's the crown against whoever. And then I might go and buy an ice cream after I do that, and I'll pull out my wallet and there's a couple of coins that I've saved up. Well, the King and the Queen are on those as well.
1: Are they already?
17: No. So the king's on the new ones, but the Queen Elizabeth is still in circulation, of course.
1: So Queen Elizabeth was such a revered figure. I think she alone did a great deal to stop the Republican movement in its tracks. Can we now say the same thing about King Charles? I mean, Andrew Mountbatten's in court. I hear on the news just a short minute ago, he's got all kinds of troubles. Do you think that strength that Her Late Majesty gave to us might diminish somewhat?
17: Yeah, well, on Andrew Mountbatten Windsor, you know, it's always convenient when there's a royal to take the media pressure, isn't it? I'll look forward to the trial of Lord Mandelson too when that occurs. But until then, look, you know, the Queen and actually the King, I mean, in 1999 when he was Prince of Wales, King Charles said, the Australian people, you know, we will back them whatever they decide at the referendum. The Queen was exactly the same. She said it's a choice for the Australian people. So I would actually flip it and say the Australian people have been the ones that have said no to a republic.
1: Mm.
17: This is what Republicans don't like to talk about. I mean, we've been talking about a republic since the bulletin was in circulation during the gold rush in Sydney, and it fails every time. And why is that? Well, the Republicans cannot come up with an argument that will work in practice for why we should have a republic. It never ceases to amaze me that Republicans will stand up and they'll have a go at crack at the monarchists and, you know, they'll belittle the monarchy and they'll, you know, the king's not an Australian, for example, one thing they'll take a swipe at. And you say, well, hang on a moment, I'm actually a reactionary in this position. I'm quite happy with the status quo. I don't want things to change. You're the one making the case for change, but you're not telling me what the change is going to be. Now, why? Now, there are two answers to that question. The first is that they don't know the answer, and that's probably a little bit of that going on. The second is they know the answer, but they don't want to tell you because if they told you, you'd never vote for it at a referendum.
1: And what's that?
17: Well, I think it would be an increase to the power of the political establishment, one way or another. It would create a legalistic nightmare. It would also cost an arm and a leg. We're talking about redesigning so much aesthetically for this change, which would be monumental to be believable. This is the thing as well. Whatever we do with our constitution, I'm happy to go on the record and say, if someone could point to a constitutional model that was superior to the one that we had, I would back it. But they haven't been able to do that. And whatever we do, it's going to be monumental to be believable. We can't just change the constitution and then lose sight of what our national framework is supposed to be. If we do that, we'll historically end up, you know, it'll be like the French Revolution all over again.
1: The problem I have with the Republicans is the selection of the president.
17: Yeah. How are you going to do it?
1: How are you going to do it? If it's a popular vote.
17: What are you going to do about the state governors? You're going to elect them too?
1: No, they've got to go.
17: Okay.
1: But as soon as you start voting for someone, what you get in the end is a politician.
17: Yeah.
1: And you would get people who would have to campaign, therefore.
17: Yeah, correct.
1: To become the president. And now we've got big problems between who's really in charge, the president or the prime minister. So that's fraught. That whole thing is fraught. And that's the reason why I think the referendum went the way that it did. But I don't mind a system similar to the one that we've got now, where the prime minister selects the governor general, you know, selects an eminent person. And I think I like that our head of state is not only an Australian, but, you know, isn't conflicted when England plays Australia at the cricket. I like that, that we can select an eminent Australian, say Dawn Fraser, for example, 10 years ago, a bit late now, I think. I think Dawn would put up a big argument about it now, but say 10 years ago, Dawn Fraser would have made an excellent Australian head of state. What do you think?
17: Well, the first thing is, I think that we have Australians in this country who do exceptional things, and they can be Governor General. And for all intents and purposes, they are the executive head of state. They're not the sovereign. I don't really like the term head of state. It's sort of buying into a Republican narrative, but they are the sovereign's executor in Australia. It really is just a title. Would you prefer Governor General or President? And I think if we were to make that change, what you'd end up having is you'd have fairly something that was similar, that didn't have 1,000 years of history behind it, because the tradition and heritage that we're a part of goes back to Alfred the Great. I mean, let's not throw that away. That's something to be proud of, surely, in our age of continual speed and development. Maybe it is actually nice to belong to a grounded historical story. And the other thing as well, you know, we talk about the football and who does
1: the king cheer for?
17: Well,
1: Australia or cricket?
17: Particularly the Prince of Wales.
1: You know? Yes, that's right.
17: He's a good case study in that regard. But I think that there are greater residual benefits that in a hierarchy of, you know, where you put your value in this conversation, you would probably resolve that the monarchy, irrespective of the football, is a good thing to have. For example, the Kremlin can have their version of trooping the colour, and it inspires fear, and it inspires power and authoritarianism. The trooping of the colour can occur outside Buckingham Palace, and that's a very, very strong form of soft core diplomacy.
1: I've got to go. But just one last thing. Do you think anyone else is talking about this except you and me today?
17: No, absolutely not. It wouldn't be on the national conversation if it wasn't in the Labor Party platform.
1: Gary from Kwongbao says, Shane, William will save the crown after Charles departs. So maybe he will.
17: Oh, well, let's hope so. Let's hope they all save the crown.
1: Okay, coming after the break, we're going to talk to the monarchist, but thanks very much. Alexander Voltz for the Australian Monarchist League. It's 9:45.
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19: Got a multi-vehicle crash for the M1 northbound near Loganlea Road through Slacks Creek, and also a breakdown for the gateway northbound to Lytton Road, Murray. Speed's been dropped down to 60. A breakdown gateway northbound around Morton Drive at the airport, and a breakdown Logan Motorway eastbound at Paradise Road through Larapinta as well. Crowded car with the ultimate road trip playlist. That's fun. 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Always read the label and follow the directions for use. Incorrect use could be harmful. It's Chris Hull on Brisbane's traffic leader, 4BC.
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1: Have you ever travelled just to take a train trip? Have you booked a trip on the Garn or the Orient Express, you lucky thing? Or how about just going to Puffing Billy down in Victoria? I'm sure I've done that. Historic railways are an increase. Have you ever travelled just to take a train trip? Have you booked a trip on the Garn? It is the King's birthday, so of course it's probably the right time to talk about the monarchy and Australia. Earlier you heard us talking to Alexander Volz from the Monarchist League. So I thought it was only fair that we spoke to the other side of the coin, the Republicans. Now, you might think the Republic's gone away, but apparently not. And to tell us all about it, Esther Anatolitis is the co-chair of the Australian Republic Movement. She joins us now. Hello, Esther.
27: Good morning, Shane. Great to be with you.
1: What did happen to the Republic?
27: Well, it's an idea and a future vision that is still really, really pressing for the majority of Australians, as our research keeps showing, and something that the Australian Republic movement has been deeply focused on for the last year or more has been a youth-led charter for the future Australian Republic. That's just recently been completed and will be presented to parliamentarians next year.
1: When was the referendum? It's a long time now.
27: Oh, it has been. Yeah, that was 1999. Of course, Australia has changed so much since then. We are significantly more culturally diverse. We have a growing youth population. We're a country that is a lot more interested in the way that our democracy works and strengthening our democracy. And so that momentum for the future Australian Republic just grows.
1: Do you find it difficult to engage people in the topic? You know, I remember the referendum and I sort of feel as if the matter has been settled, but I guess you disagree.
27: No, I mean, the referendum showed us that the majority of Australians were for the future Australian Republic. It was just a model that couldn't be agreed on at the time. Mm. That sense of the momentum growing is something that we feel very strongly. The more we get into conversations with people about the Republic, the more that people agree with us that the future head of state should be someone who is Australian. And the Youth Charter for a Republic, which has been led by Yasmin Poole as our outgoing youth coordinator and was participated in by hundreds of young people from all across Australia, has set out six key demands, which include expanding civic education about Australia's political system, committing, of course, to realising an Australian head of state, but also making sure that we've got those strong understandings that remove the crown from our currency and institutions, our oaths of office and official government terms, so that the people who we elect to represent us, they know and they have the confidence that they are responsible to us and not to some kind of foreign family.
1: The Governor-General's an Australian, though. She's our head of state.
27: Yeah, that's right. Yeah, well, no, he represents the King, who is the head of state of Australia. It's a common misunderstanding. And our Governor-General, Sam Mostyn, we're very fortunate. She is a fantastic person to carry out that function. In fact, she would have made a fantastic first Australian head of state, being so well-rounded in her cultural and other interests and engagements. But it shouldn't just be a matter of luck who the head of state is, which it currently is. It's not just someone who has to be within that one family. We've also got to cross our fingers that they're a good person. In Australia, everyone who is at those highest leadership levels in Australia should be elected by Australians. That's what democracy is. And until we get there, we're simply not a complete democracy.
1: That was the failure, I think, of the referendum, that we couldn't agree on the model. I think there was broad agreement that we liked the idea of having an Australian as head of state, that, you know, I've got a problem with when Australia plays England in the cricket, who the King cheers for.
27: Right.
1: Or who Prince
27: and
1: William cheers
27: for. As well.
1: You know.
27: Tough for them as well, poor guys. And you know, happy indirect birthday to the King. I don't think it's his actual birthday.
1: No, it isn't.
27: But happy birthday. But yes, that's right. I mean, you know, it's tough for those guys as well. Who are you cheering for? What we have at the moment is a part-time job share work from home head of state, if we want to think of it in our contemporary terms.
1: Ooh.
27: What we need is a full-time Australian head of state who's only focused on Australia, on Australian democracy, but also, as you say, on Australian culture. That, you know, when there are sporting games going on, they know who they're barracking for.
1: But Esther, as soon as we vote for a head of state, we get a politician, don't we? That's where we fell down in 1999 in the referendum. We couldn't agree on the way to get an Australian head of state.
27: Yeah, and I think this is where there's really good work to be done. There's a model on the Australian Republic Movement website, which was developed in consultation with thousands of members a few years ago. We set that out as just a discussion starter because we want to keep the conversation going. You know, there are, as we saw with marriage equality, there was a postal vote. There are absolutely multiple step ways that we can become a republic, having a question first that simply just asks people, would you like there to be an Australian head of state? And then looking at models. But, you know, the thing that gives me a lot of confidence in this area is that everything that's strong about Australian democracy right now have been Australian innovations that have led the world. And we will do that again with this model. I mean, look at things like, you know, compulsory voting, preferential voting, the Australian ballot, as it came to be known in, you know, in the late 1800s, having a secret ballot that gives integrity to the process. These were Australian inventions. And so I have every confidence that we're going to come up with an Australian model that makes a lot of sense for everyone, that we can all be proud of.
1: Personally, I like the appointed model. I like the way that it is now, that the government of the day selects an eminent person and they are our head of state, so that, you know, unsung heroes or sung heroes can be appointed to represent us. I do think that if we have to vote for a president, you get a politician, you get someone who campaigns. I much prefer the idea of someone chosen as representative of us. You know, if Dawn Fraser, bless her, could be our president, that'd get my double thumbs up support. I can think of many more names of people like that who could represent us, who could do the constitutional role and not be elected. What do you think?
27: And that's the thing. We can all think of so many great people, and that's the very essence of it being democratically selected. The Australian Choice model that is there for everyone to have a look at on the Australian Republic Movement website. It's a balance of nominations coming from every state and territory and then that parliamentary selection. Because as you say, at the moment, only one person chooses, and that's the Prime Minister. Obviously, they take some advice, but the convention...
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1: On the text, Mick says, hello, Shane. President Albanese, God help us all. Thanks for that one, Mick. Anne says, listening to your guest, can she tell me how having the King as our head of state is to Australia's detriment? I can't. Thank you, Anne. And Daniel says, Albo wants a republic. I'll pass. Thank you. Funny little things there that we uncovered in that debate. Stay with us. We're going to check on the weather. Chance of
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0: It's 10 o'clock. Good morning. I'm Chloe Affleck. Motorists heading home from the long weekend are being urged to take extra care on the roads today. The state has recorded more than 230 fatalities so far this year, including one in the Somerset region overnight. During the single vehicle crash in Hazeldene, a man in his 20s died at the scene while a woman in her 20s was rushed to hospital in a potentially life-threatening condition. Sam Wood will remain behind bars until at least Thursday after facing court on several